0: to be one of the best groups in the whole state, and you can count on the winner of this being a real contender to win the whole thing. I think that's definitely the case again this year. Edmondsville Memorial, they lost a lot from last year, Greg, but they seem to reload every year. Luke Brown, their quarterback, having a great career there this year. Again, he's over 1,200 passing yards, 13 touchdowns. Gibson Southern ranked number three, though, and Nick Hart always has a good team there. They could meet Memorial in the semifinal game. Mater Dei also ranked number six this year. So you never know with this sectional. You know it's going to be good, and I think Memorial may be the team to beat, but you have some real challengers there.
1: I mentioned Floyd Central, and uniquely they're kind of the connective tissue because Floyd Central went out and played Gibson Southern as well as Memorial. Memorial was down big early and came from behind to win at Floyd Central on Friday. That is Gibson Southern's lone loss. By the way, Mater Dei's only lost Memorial by a few touchdowns back on September the 11th. Memorial's last loss, Gibson Southern in the sectional opener last year. So again, these three teams all kind of circle each other and know, and we'll start seeing those clashes begin in the semifinal round of sectional 32. With that, folks, 1A, 2A, 3A are off the board. 4A sectionals when we come back. Again, let's thank some of our great radio partners across the state of Indiana. WIBN in Earl Park, WFLQ in French Lick, Big X Sports Radio, WXVW AM and FM in Jeffersonville, and the boys to the Salem Lions, WSLM in Salem. Thank you so much for being a part of the IHSAA Champions Radio Network. 4A North, when we come back, as you're watching and listening on the IHSAA Champions Network, presented by Indiana Farm Bureau Insurance, it starts here.
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1: 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I mentioned Indiana Farm Bureau Insurance, and they and the Indianapolis Colts are a couple of folks I want to thank in this part of the broadcast. The Indianapolis Colts are the presenting sponsor of the 54th annual IHSAA State Football Tournament throughout Indiana this fall. And Indiana Farm Bureau Insurance is the official presenting sponsor of the IHSAA Champions Network, the most comprehensive state high school broadcast network in America. Thank you both for the continued support of the IHSAA's 413 member schools, 160,000 student athletes. It starts here. 311 of those schools are part of the football state tournament. If your enrollment is basically 800 and under, you have seen your name on the bracket. Maybe a couple that just sneak in, kind of like a Bishop Chittard that would be in 4A coming up in a matter of moments. We'll get to those 4A North pairings in just a little bit, but let's recognize three more schools having their watch parties this evening. The Scottsburg Warriors enjoying the patio life on this wonderfully temperate Sunday evening in southern Indiana. The Comets of Eastern Greentown, again, they're a team that they think they're going to play deep into the tournament. Best of luck to them. And the Jimtown Jimmies also getting together to watch the action this evening. Keep those watch party pictures coming at IHSAA TV to be interactive with us. With that, let's get to the 4A North pairings. And we start with sectional number 17. So, eight teams get together here. Hammond Morton is at Hanover Central. Then it is Gary Westside at Lowell. Bottom half of the bracket, East Chicago Central is at Kankakee Valley. Highland is at Hobart. Now, before I have Kyle break down the brackets here, I want to make sure we honor Kurt Kennedy, who was the head coach at Lowell, amongst other stops, like his last coaching stop was at Kankakee Valley. He also spent time at Franklin County, North Judson, St. Pierre, and Bloomington South. We lost Kirk a couple of weeks ago. He has left a lasting legacy for football and beyond. He won the 2005 state championship at Lowell. Godspeed, Kurt. No easy way to transition, but we'll do that here. Let's start with the team where he had the most success. Lowell is 6-2, and they've got a couple of touchdown wins over both Hanover Central and Hobart.
0: Yeah, good team to watch here. You could kind of look ahead and maybe see that game potentially in the semifinal, Hammond Morton and Lowell. Amari Price this year, 2,300 passing yards for the Governors and 25 passing touchdowns. So Hammond Morton, I think, a team to watch for sure, potentially the favorite here.
1: All right, we get to Sectional 18, and we've got a pair of unbeaten teams that'll contest this group. One of them is Northridge. They will host the Cavemen of Mishawaka in game number one. The next game is South Bend Riley visiting South Bend St. Joe. Bottom half of the bracket, Plymouth travels to Northwood. Then Culver Academies visits New Prairie. Northridge is number 7. South Bend St. Joe is number 6. They're both 8-0. And last year, the Huskies beat Northridge 14-7 in the sectional.
0: And Northridge, they play number 1 5A Warsaw this week. So they have a loaded schedule even before we get to this this sectional.
1: As compared to South Bend St. Joe, who plays 6A Penn. They both have great tests coming up on Friday.
0: Yeah, a lot to prepare for even before this bracket gets going. So Northridge, to me, a really interesting team. They beat Mishawaka 38-35 in week 7. Jake Scholl, their quarterback, he's almost up to 2,000 passing yards, 22 TDs. The Scholl name has obviously been an important one at Northridge these last couple years, boys and girls. He also has 653 rushing yards, 16 touchdowns. So they lost to a South Bend St. Joe last year in a close game in the sectional. Maybe this is the year they get through.
1: By the way, Luke Amstutz is back in coaching after a couple of years out, did great things at East Noble. Congratulations, Northwood's Nate Andrews got his 100th career win at Northwood recently. Last year was St. Joe's first sectional title in 10 years. Really good group here in Sectional 18. Sectional number 19 now, and again, a couple of quality teams. In fact, two of the top four teams in the state this week in 4A. We start with New Haven visiting DeKalb. That is followed by last year's 4A champs in Bishop Dwenger as they will visit Northside. Bottom half of the bracket for rivals Columbia City at Leo. Then it is East Noble at Wawasee. East Noble is 8-0 and number 4. Dwenger is 7-1 and number 3 in the state.
0: I'll tell you, 4A as a whole in the state is really good.
1: Yes, it is.
0: I think there's this is another loaded bracket. If you haven't heard the name Austin Phillips yet for East Noble, he's a sophomore, really, really good player, has almost over 800 rushing yards and 11 touchdowns, also leads the team in tackles with 89. He's an up-and-coming star for East Noble. And then Dwenger, last year's state champion, they're ranked number 3, East Noble 4. Dwenger, of course, they're always going to be good. They beat East Noble last year after losing to them 2 years ago. So that could be the matchup. But then you look around, Greg, and Columbia City's a good team. Leo's always a good team. DeKalb's having a good season. So, again, not an easy road here for any of these favorites.
1: There is nothing to apologize for when you're 8-0, but Leo and DeKalb have both been competitive with East Noble. So, again, really deep group in 4A. And your overarching comments about 4A are spot on. It's a really deep group from top to bottom in the state. All right. Sectional number 20. And, again, several quality teams here. We start with Delta at Logansport. The Berries are 10th in the state. They are 8-0. Then it is Marion at Jay County. That's the top half of the bracket. Bishop Lures, who was in last year's 3A final, they have played their way to 4A. They will play at Yorktown. Muncie Central is at Kokomo. Those two teams played on Friday night, and Muncie Central got the win. Kyle Burrish has done a great job to get them to 6-2. There's a lot of things we could talk about with this group. Sadly, real life has gotten in the way. And you were at Pendleton Heights for their game against Yorktown. Yorktown playing on, despite the fact of the tragic loss of their star player in Chris Wilson, who had verbal to play at West Virginia. He was the latest victim of gun violence, and there was no right or wrong answer for Yorktown in terms of what they were going to do on Friday night. You were there to take it in and write about it.
2: The floor is yours. Take it away.
0: Yeah, Greg, it's hard to, you know, put into words what that night was like. I tried to.

0: talked to Chris's parents, and they were there. They were sitting front row watching the game, and they talked to me about the fact that Yorktown played that game, and they were glad they did, and they plan to be there as long as Yorktown's playing in this tournament. So obviously it goes beyond football. It goes beyond the things that happened on Friday night. But I did talk to Sam Tokar, the quarterback for Yorktown, and you know they ended up losing that game, but he completed a touchdown pass on the last play of the game, 36-yard touchdown. And before they went out to play that last possession, even though the game they weren't going to win, he said, "We got to finish this game for Chris." And it's really, you know, sometimes you know things go beyond sports and things like that. But I really commend Yorktown and Pendleton Heights for the job they did Friday night.
1: So listen, we wish well to all eight of the teams here in sectional number 20, but our hearts go out to the folks in Yorktown and Delaware County. God's blessings in terms of healing. And if football can play a part in that, then so be it. 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When we come back, we'll get you to the 4A South bracket, sectionals 21 through 24. 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It starts here.
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1: 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Again, the state tournament series, a presentation of the Indianapolis Colts. Alongside Cal Nenrip, my name is Greg Rakestraw. Thanks so much for spending your Sunday evening with us. Let's get you to the 4A South brackets in a matter of moments. But let's also get you to some of the teams we're talking about in this group. Danville is getting together, and apparently the defensive guys wanted to say, hey, the offensive guys are not invited. The defense is kind of do like the 85 Bears. The defense is kind of doing their own thing. There ain't no, they can do what they want to at this point. Hanover Central, we referenced again. They're a team that certainly has a chance to be competitive in 4A sectional number 17. And a team that has made a habit of making the trip up I-74 to play at Lucas Oil Stadium. That being the Trojans of East Central. Coach Miner's squad checking in this evening as well. Thank you so much. And keep those watch party pictures coming at IHSAA TV. Two of those teams will see their name in lights in this segment of the show. Here we go. The brackets in terms of 4A. Sectional 21. There are now kind of two Indianapolis area 4A sectionals. Shortridge goes to Brebeuf in game number one. Then Danville visits Lebanon, a Sagamore Conference battle for now. That's game number two. Bottom half of the bracket for Bishop Chittard at Garin. Then Frankfort is at Northview. There's a lot of quality teams in this group. Chittard obviously catches your attention, what they do year in, year out. But Danville comes in at 8-0.
0: Yeah, and by Chittard standards even, this is one of their better teams I think they've had if they can get Danny Adams back to full strength. And even when he's not full strength, they're a very, very good team. Brooks Haynes and Julio Graves, a receiver. Jagger Guidry having a huge season on defense. This Shatar team is definitely for real. But yeah, you mentioned Danville there, and they're definitely a team too. Senior led, Carter Ward, the senior quarterback, over 1,200 passing yards, 19 touchdowns, and then Porter Prather and Bryce Egan, seniors on that defense for Coach Jamie Comer. And they didn't, that's not an easy first game, I would say. Lebanon is a tricky team to play against, and they did play them recently, beat them by 2 touchdowns, but not the easiest of games. And then we could have Danville, maybe Brebeuf, rematch from a couple of years ago in that crazy sectional.
1: You and I were at that one, too. I think it just ended a few minutes ago, to be honest. It's Chard number 2 in the state, Danville number 8. Let's also acknowledge Northview. They are 7-1. South Putnam beat them up a little bit a couple of weeks ago, but Northview is going to have a 14th consecutive winning season. And for many years, Danville and Chard would see each other in 3A. Danville's got a couple of wins in that history. Those two would not see each other if it works out that way until the sectional championship in 21. Let's go to sectional number 22. Roncalli is the likely favorite here. First of all, the Battle of Morgan County. They play for the M. They just played each other this week. Mooresville and Martinsville. Mooresville will host the Artesians in the first round of the sectional in game number 1. That is followed by Beech Grove traveling to Richmond. Then in the bottom half of the bracket, Roncalli heads to Connersville. And then finally, Crispus Attucks heads to the Gray Turf to play Greenwood. Again, Roncalli is a team that seemingly has gotten better week by week. The Royals are now 6-2.
0: Yeah, kind of. Since they lost that game to Chatard, it feels like every week they have just gotten better and better. And I'm curious to see if they can win the sectional and maybe match up with Chatard again, how that game would go. But long way to go for both those teams. Mooresville and Beech Grove, both on the top half of that bracket, have been teams again that have gotten better this year, I think, and they could meet each other in that semifinal and get to the championship game, one of them. But yeah, Ron Colley's got it. You have to consider them the favorite here. Alex Jarvis at running back, Luke Roeder at receiver, both seniors who've been through a lot of battles. Carson Keller and Will Hedgewood also really good on defense. So I think Ron Colley, again, they've been to the state finals. They know what it takes. So I think they would have to be your pick here.
1: I hear we're big at Gallagher's on the south side, as Ron Colley is watching the pairing show as we speak. Let's get to sectional number 23. We showed you East Central. You'll see their name in lights right here. They will host Madison in game number 1. And the winner of that will get Jennings County at home, who drew the bye. Bottom half of the bracket for Charlestown visiting Columbus East. Then it is Shelbyville who will head south to take on Silver Creek. Again, East Central at 7-1. Their lone loss to Elder in Cincinnati, who, by the way, Chatard plays Elder coming up on Friday.
0: Yeah, and Elder having a great season, too. So that's no shame in losing that game. East Central is always good, man. It feels like they are just every year one of those contenders. I think raised some eyebrows when they beat New Pal earlier this year. And Ryan Mingus and Connor and Colton Bellman for them both can really run the ball. Really strong offensive line. Shout out to Shelbyville, too. A real chance to have their first winning season since 2017. Scott Fitzgerald has got that team going again there. Tyler Gwinnup was hurt last year. Comes back, having a great year at quarterback for them. Grantland Fitzgerald as well. So Shelbyville, another team that's been able to turn their program around. And really with that bracket, I think they could get to the championship game.
1: By the way, East Central plays Roncalli. Kind of their traditional season finale game comes up this week. That's a great indication. It would be a semi-state game if the two would see each other again. And by the way, East Central won 5A sectionals the last 2 years after playing up from winning 4A championships. Now back in 4A, Trojans have won a sectional title, if not more, each of the last 5 years. With that, let's go to the southwest corner of the state. Sectional number 24. We start with Bedford North Lawrence heading southwest to play at Central Stadium and the Bears. Then it is Boonville playing at Harrison. Bottom half of the bracket, Wrights will travel to Bossy. Then it is Heritage Hills at Jasper to round out this 8-team field. And Kyle, 4 of the teams in this group are 6-2 or better.
0: Yeah, and you look at the Heritage Hills Jasper game, I think, is one that really catches your attention. I think that could be a really good game in the first round. Evansville Wrights ranked number 9. Their only loss came to a 3A top-ranked Memorial in that rivalry game. Sophomore Hunter Morris has over 1,000, over 1,100 passing yards, 16 touchdowns, and Amir Wilford over 1,200 rushing yards and 16 TDs. So very balanced team. Wright's probably your favorite here, but like you said, some really good teams with good records all throughout this section.
1: Heritage Hills and Boonville. Louisville are 6-2. They actually play each other coming up this week in the final week of the regular season. And again, the stars have kind of shifted a little further south. This is kind of a new group for them. They were a sectional finalist last year, was B&L.
0: Yeah, absolutely. And it's another team to watch here, and I think a group that you could see some things happen here, some potential upsets. But like I said, I feel like Wright's, the way they played Memorial, playing them close the way they did, I think bodes well for their chances.
1: There we go. The 4A bracket is now in the past tense, at least in terms of the reveal. Obviously, the games will take place starting 12 nights from now. We have 5A and 6A, and we'll do each of those a segment at a time. So the entirety of the 5A bracket we'll have for you coming up in a matter of moments. First, let's thank some of the great radio stations that comprise the Champions Radio Network, like WeFM 95.9 in Michigan City, WHBU AM and FM in Anderson, WBAT and WMRI in Marion, not to mention WMUN in Muncie. Thanks one and all for being a part of the Champions Radio Network. The entirety of the 5A draw, all 33 teams, when we come back on the IHSAA Champions Network, presented by Indiana Farm Bureau Insurance, it starts here.

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8: 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Let's also thank more great radio stations across the state of Indiana. The legendary WKBV in Richmond, WYMR in Culver, their sister station, WKVI in Knox, and WTCA in Plymouth. Thank you for listening on the IHSAA Champions Radio Network. Thanks to those of you watching along at watch parties across the state. We mentioned the Yorktown Tigers. Love to see them getting together to enjoy tonight's show. Good luck, fellas, the rest of the way. Wolves of Michigan City about to have their name called. So too the folks at John Adams High School in South Bend. Good luck, fellas, and the entirety of the 5A bracket gets shared in this segment of the show. Let's get to it right now. And frankly, the first couple of sectionals, the land of opportunity for a few teams. And again, for any of these four team sectionals, they're off on the 23rd, and their path starts on October the 30th. Munster goes to Hammond Central. Chesterton goes to Michigan City. Chesterton is 4-4. They've never won a football sectional, but they might be the favorite here in sectional 9.
9: Yeah, like you said, chance to win their first sectional, and I think it's a pretty good chance this year. They've only lost to 6A programs this year. They did beat Michigan City earlier this year, 28-7, so there is some familiarity in that rivalry, obviously. Jacob Tyo ran for 135 yards and three TDs in that game. So been a really good year for Chesterton, and you feel like if they can get through Michigan City there, they got a chance to win their first sectional.
8: Yeah, now the Duneland kind of has as many 6A schools as 5A schools, so Chesterton's played up a little bit in that conference. Let's bump a little east. Sectional number 10, we referenced John Adams. They see their name on the board there. They will host Concord in game number 1. Bottom half of the bracket for Goshen and LaPorte. South Bend Adams is 5-3 in receiving votes. Concord is 3-5, but four of those five losses have been by one score, including the top-ranked team in 5A on Friday night.
9: Yeah, Concord's 3-5 record. It might be the most misleading record in the entire state because, yeah, they've been in all of those games. They lost an overtime game to Mishawaka. They lost to a really good Northwood team. And then, like you mentioned, lost to Warsaw, the number one team in Class 5A. So I think that'll be an interesting first game, I think, playing South Bend Adams. But even with that 3-5 record, like Concord's chances, Braylon Monroe has almost 1,200 passing yards, 11 TDs, also can really run the ball for the Minutemen. So I think they've got a chance to get through and win this one.
8: South Bend Adams has never won a football sectional. Concord made it to the semi-state round a year ago. We mentioned that number one team in 5A. That would be Bart Curtis's Warsaw Tigers. You'll see their name coming up here in a matter of moments. First, Southside heads to Snyder. Then it is Wayne who heads west to Warsaw. Warsaw, the state runners-up a couple of years ago. They're 8-0. Snyder is number 9. Those two schools began the year playing each other. Warsaw won that one by three. That's the likely sectional championship game here in sectional number 11.
9: Yeah, 33-30 back on August 21st, which seems like it was 5 years ago now. But, yeah, week one of the season, and you never sleep on Snyder. You know, Kurt Tibman's team's always really good, but so are Bart Curtis's teams at Warsaw. You know they're going to run the ball, and they win close games. It seems like this has been a team that just gains confidence throughout the year, winning close games. Like I said, beat Concord by a touchdown last week. And sitting here at 8-0 and ranked number one, can't deny what they've done so far this year.
8: Let's also reference the fact that Snyder gets to play on campus with their new stadium. Yep. They get to host the game at the Ike when they take on Southside coming up on October the 30th. With that, let's get to sectional 12. And again, this is the final sectional in the northern half of the bracket. Anderson heads to Lafayette. Jeff, the Broncos rated number 7 in the state. McCutcheon is number 10. They will visit Huntington North. Pat Shanley's team obviously gets your attention here, and a lot of folks think they've got a chance to make it to Lucas Oil Stadium.
9: I think they've got a shot from the north side of this bracket. They're a team that likes to throw the ball, and they do that really well. Tristan Barrett almost has 1,500 passing yards, 22 touchdowns. And get this, Nedarius Young, 16 touchdown receptions this year, so he has made the most of his opportunities. Jeff beat Tim McCutcheon in week three, so that could be the matchup that we see again. Although Huntington North also having a good year, and I think they have a chance to potentially get there to the championship game. But you have to like Jeff's chances to, like you said, win this and maybe go a lot further this year.
8: Pat Chandler just became Jeff's all-time wins leader. Congratulations on that. Jeff lost in the regional round to Concord in a last-second field goal last year. So they've got, I wouldn't say revenge, but trying to avenge that loss on their minds. So now let's get to the southern half of the bracket. And here's a group a lot of folks have been looking for. And again, there's five teams here, so we get to have an opening weekend game. And that is Greenfield Central at Mount Vernon. The winner of that game then gets to host Cathedral in the semifinal. Top of the bracket for New Pal visiting Pendleton Heights. And there's a lot to talk about here in Sectional 13.
9: Yeah, Jed Richmond and Kyle Ralph can start preparing for that matchup. Those teams saw each other back a few weeks ago, and Pendleton Heights was ahead in that game. So I think there is at least some confidence they can take from knowing they played with New Pal, which has not been the case in a lot of games over the years. I've seen this Pendleton Heights team a couple times. Really good team. Obviously, beating New Pal, the defending champs, it's going to be really, really tough, and everybody knows that. New Pal seems to play better and better throughout the course of the year, always under Kyle Ralph. So, but I think this a New Pal team, Pendleton Heights team, with Brant Gray, Joel Weaver, some of their guys who have been around for a long time now, that will, you know, take a lot of confidence into this game. But yeah, it's going to be tough. This we talked at the top of the show about this, how this bracket might look, and seeing how it looks pretty good. Cathedral, New Pal, potential for another championship game, like we saw last year, one of the best atmospheres of a game I've ever seen at New Pal last year. So that could be really fun. But Pendleton Heights, I think they could spoil some plans here.
8: From a ranking standpoint, New Pal 4, Cathedral 5, Pendleton Heights 6. Obviously, New Pal played IMG. Score is almost irrelevant when you're playing a team of that level. I'm not sure if these are the best New Pal or Cathedral teams or the most vintage of teams, but no one would be stunned if either of those two teams win a state championship.
9: No, I still think the winner of this game has a really good chance to make, or the winner of this bracket has a good chance to make it. So, yeah, put nothing past Bill Peebles and Kyle Ralph. Definitely know what they're doing. Both those guys get the most out of their teams every year, and this will be a lot of fun to see how this plays out.
8: And I'm not sure if I'm real fired up to play a Mike Kirshner coach team either.
9: No, exactly.
8: He knows what he's doing.
9: Exactly right. And I think that's a program that will continue to get better.
8: And by the way, New Pal, if they win the regional, they will bump up to 6A for the first time. With that, let's get to sectional number 14. Four teams here. Plainfield heads downtown to take on Tech. Then it's the battle of...

0: Vigo County. Terre Haute South is at Terre Haute North. Tyler Bless is Quaker, 6-2 and number 8 in the state.
1: Yeah, and we talk about the sectional 13, and now Plainfield kind of gets the benefit of getting out of that sectional finally and getting into this one. And again, you got to go win the games, but this is more of a beneficial route for Tyler Bless's program to get through. I think the team you watch here is Terre Haute South. They're a good team. They can run the ball. Senior Maddox Woodcock has over 600 rushing yards as a quarterback this year, so he can move the ball through the air and on the ground. So that could be the game you could see for the championship, but I really like the Quakers' chances here. They've only won one sectional since 2000. That was 4 years ago, but I think they could add another one to the trophy case here.
0: What it's worth, Plainfield and Terre Haute South opened the season each other each of the last 2 years. Plainfield won those games by 4 and 24, respectively. Sectional number 15, Bloomington South will catch your attention here. They will host Franklin game number 1. Other matchup is Bloomington North, who had a big win against Franklin on Friday. They will play at Seymour. Bloomington South's lone loss came to an out-of-state team. On the flip side, they will play Center Grove coming up in week number 9.
1: Yeah, so that's another tough game that's up ahead this week. That's cool that they're playing each other. I think it's a good test for Bloomington South to get ready for the tournament. Duncan Combs for Bloomington South has almost 1,300 passing yards, 15 passing touchdowns, and they have three senior wide receivers that kind of spread it around to. And then Hayden Clark, the running back, has over 700 yards. So South, a really good team. I think my curiosity is pretty high to see if they can make a run at it this year and maybe take advantage of a bracket that's maybe, I don't want to say it's not quite as strong, but I think potentially they could make a run pretty deep in the tournament here.
0: Section number 16, last one in 5A. Floyd Central will get your attention out of this group. We'll get to sectional number 16 coming up here in a matter of moments. Those of you listening on radio wondering, hey, why are you waiting? I'm just kind of waiting for the video screen to sync up. This is like sectional 40 for this thing. It's getting tired already. All right, with that, sectional number 16, New Albany heads to Evansville North. Floyd Central heads to Castle. Floyd Central just lost to Memorial, but I still think the Highlanders are the favorite of this group.
1: Yeah, I think they're a team, again, that has some confidence coming out of last year. Won a sectional title last year and then lost to Bloomington South in the regional. Luke Jacoby leads Floyd with almost 1,200 rushing yards, 19 touchdowns. Jackson Stone, their quarterback, 800 passing yards and about 700 rushing yards. So he's a guy who can run it and throw it. And Castle beat Evansville North by 3 in the first game of the year. So that North team, I think, also a team you could look for to be in the championship and play one of those, either Floyd or Castle. So some balance here in the sectional. But like you said, I think Floyd is the team to beat.
0: With that, we'll take this quick time out. We will have the entirety of the 6A field when we come back. Again, let's thank some great radio stations from across the state of Indiana that are bringing you our show tonight. The fan base in Brazil, both AM and FM, WREB in Greencastle, WQTY in Linton, WAXI in Rockville, and WNDI in Sullivan. Thank you, everybody, for being a part of the IHSAA Champions Radio Network. 6A pairings and we come back. 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
1: Eight sectionals left to go. It is 32 of the 33 largest schools in the state coming up in this group. That would be the 6A pairings. We'll have them all from the northwest corner down to southern Indiana coming up in a matter of moments. Once again, enjoy some of the watch party picks that get sent in. Tweet to us at IHSAATV. The Braves of Terre Haute South getting together. Again, their name was on the board in sectional number 14. Valpo has bumped back up to 6A. We'll get to them coming up in a matter of moments. And Seymour, again, they heard their name called just a moment or two ago. You've got one more chance to get your watch party pick in because we've got one more signal to go after this one. Again, tweet those at IHSAATV. With that, the 6A pairings, here we go. And there's a ranked team in every sectional in 6A. There are two of them in this one, and they play each other on the opening night. So on October the 30th, Crown Point heads to Merrillville. That is number 5 at number 10. Other half of the bracket, Lake Central, goes to Harrison of West Lafayette. Of course, Merrillville was the 5A runner-up last year to New Pal. Now they have bumped up to 6A. When these two teams played in week number 4, CP got the victory by 9.
2: Yeah, and that was a close game throughout. So I think we're in line for another good one there. Crown Point, can't doubt what they've done over the last several years. They have become one of the best teams in 6A in the north half of the bracket. This Merrillville team, like I said, had bumped up. They got some confidence last year, I think, from playing in the 5A state finals. Michael Hill, their quarterback, is back from that team. He has almost 2,000 passing yards, 24 touchdowns. Cameron Jordan, their top rusher, and then Curtis Walker has been a big-time receiver for them. So this Crown Point team, Tice Custy in the quarterback there for the Bulldogs, a lot of experience. And I think this is a team, this is a game, I think, will decide who wins this this bracket in sectional one.
1: And last year, Crown Point and Penn were in the same sectional, and Penn got them in the sectional. Crown Point looking to complete an unbeaten regular season for a fifth consecutive year. With that, let's get to section number 2. We mentioned the Penn Kings when they're number 6, and there's their name on the board, and they go to Valpo to start their sectional path. Bottom half of the draw for Portage and Elkhart, and again, Penn and Valparaiso, yes, same sectional, same general regional, but not that close to each other. Yet they have been the opening game on each other's schedule for the last 30 years. They'll open the postseason against one another here.
2: Yeah, and the closest game of the year so far for Penn was that week one game against Valpo, 49-24. So that shows you how dominant Penn has been throughout the year. Landon Hall, their senior quarterback, 30 touchdown passes so far this year. Brayson Hurley has 28 catches for 665. And Mason Bernacki also having a really good year receiving-wise for Penn. So I think this Penn team's really good. They haven't been tested maybe like some others have been, but that's partially because I think they are really good. Like you said, they beat Crown Point last year, so I think have some confidence from that. I think they're a team that could make a pretty deep run.
1: Let's talk more about Valpo. Their losses are to CP, Merrillville, and Penn, who are combined 23-1. And it's the first time back in 6A in 8 years for Valpo. We've seen them downstate in the 5A championship. Again, they'll be competitive, and Levi Murray's been outstanding for the Vikings running the football this year. Let's get to sectional number 3. This is one where we got two ranked teams. Mudsock in one half, the two ranked teams in the other. Fishers at HSE, Carmel at Westfield. That is number 9 visiting number 3. The floor is yours.
2: If you have your highlighter out and we're circling games as I was earlier, this is one that you definitely circle because these two teams really get after when they play each other.
1: We're going to the same place back-to-back weeks, aren't we?
2: I think so.
1: We're going to Cascade and Westfield to finish the month, aren't we?
2: I think that's probably right. These two teams have played two great games the last two times they've played each other, and Westfield has won both. They beat Carmel last year in overtime in the sectional championship game. They played earlier this year, week 2. That was a great game as well. 38-34, Westfield won that one. This Carmel team, to me, one of the more dangerous 4-4 teams you'll ever find. Jackson Treadway having a good year. Michael Lewis, over 1,000 rushing yards. And Chris Harris, kind of a dual threat who can play quarterback, also catches passes. Very, very good team. That said, Westfield has been kind of the standard in the north half of the bracket these last several years. And I feel like they have some confidence and a level of just knowing how to get it done in the tournament that's pretty high. So this is going to be a great game. I don't even know what to say about this game other than it's going to be a lot of fun, and I think it ultimately could decide who goes to Lucas Oil Stadium.
1: I was fortunate enough to call that game last year at Carmel. Actually, I had both their games last year. The week 2 game was not close. The sectional game was amazing.

0: season, 25 passing TDs. Harrison Scheel is almost up to 1,000 passing yards, which is hard to do at the high school level. 12 touchdown receptions. Carroll made it to the semi-state last year, lost to Westfield in that game, but we're competitive. Definitely the favorite here, I think, looking forward, and you know, potential to play Westfield again if Westfield can get through.
1: Yeah, remember, Carroll has made it downstate before and in the not-too-distant past, so they have had success in the northern half of the bracket. They caught everybody's attention, putting up 54 on HSE back in week number one.
0: Well, I like, too, that they played some of those games.
1: Correct.
0: They play HSE, they play Center Grove, so they do have some familiarity with playing 6A teams from around Central Indiana.
1: And that, you know, the Summit has gone to that move. For example, Homestead's at Warren Central coming up on Friday. The larger schools said, hey, we need to do this, and it has helped them in terms of the postseason. All right, bottom half of the bracket. Let's get to sectional number five. This is where the two-time defending state champions reside. Ben Davis is at Avon. That's a rematch from week number two. Brownsburg is at Zionsville. That is obviously an HCC matchup. And Brownsburg, if you can three-peat in 6A, you're in pretty rarefied air.
0: Well, I think even if Brownsburg hadn't won the past two state championships, this would have been a year a lot of people were pointing to, because you look at their two, not only two, but two of their best players are senior Oscar Fry and senior Brandon Sharp. They knew throughout the years those guys were going to be really good, and it so happens they won two state championships already. So now going for number three, both those guys have been excellent this year, and what they've done throughout the course of this year has really been outstanding. So Brownsburg is really... Everyone's come up against them. They've been able to handle the challenges. Yeah. The Westfield game was tied at halftime. The LN game, they're down a couple at halftime, came back and played really well in the fourth quarter, or the third quarter, and throughout the second half. So Brownsburg's certainly the team to beat here. Zionsville, I think, worth pointing out, the season that they have had under Scott Turnquist, they have really established themselves as the third-best team in the conference this year.
1: To your point, most regular season wins in 14 years for Zionsville, sitting at 6-2. Let's get to sectional number six. This is an all-MIC affair. This has changed a little bit over the years. North Central goes to Pike. NC just beat Pike on Friday night at home. That one will be on the northwest side. The battle for Lawrence Township. LC at LN. LC won in surprising fashion last year. LN handled them relatively easily in week number three. LN just beat Center Grove on Friday night. I think the Wildcats the clear favorite here.
0: I definitely agree. I think LN, when everything's going for them in the right way, I think they can compete with just about anybody. And I would put up Zay Moore with all the running backs I've covered over the years. He's one of the most electric players I've ever seen at that spot. So if you have him on the field, you got a chance. And I like the way Darian Prather has been playing at quarterback throughout the course of the year. He has now thrown for 1,540 passing yards and 16 TDs, and we all know how well he can run the ball as well. So, yeah, I do feel like they're definitely the favorite. Not, you know, playing LC, it's always kind of...
1: Correct.
0: You know, it's a rivalry game. They're so familiar. And North Central's better, so I think that they could, you know, maybe get to that championship game. But LN, yeah, I'd say they're the favorite.
1: North Central has two wins, and their quarterback is able to play at Iowa.
0: Yes.
1: That's how good the MIC has been this year. All right, let's get to sectional number seven. And again, we've got a five-team group here. So Franklin Central heads to Southport in week number one. Winner of that then gets to host Decatur Central. Kyle Enright's team, for being younger this year, you wouldn't know it by their record. They've been fantastic trying to run the table in the mid-state. Top of the bracket, Warren Central goes to Perry. Rob Patch has done a great job at Perry this year. Warren is still the favorite, as they have been in this group for a long time. But the competition's a little better for Warren Central this year.
0: It is. You know, you look at their job, right? You mentioned Rob Padgett they've done there at Perry this year. But, you know, going up against Warren's a little bit different of a beast, clearly, with what they have. And then the bottom of the half of that bracket, Decatur, obviously a lot of tournament success in 5A and then won a sectional last year in 6A. And Franklin Central, always better than they play a really tough schedule. So I think that will be Decatur and Franklin Central are going to be a really good game there, I think, in the semifinal. But Warren, to me, man, Keon Thomas and what they can do offensively with that great receiving core and quarterback Anthony Dennison, that's really a team I think I would love to see down the road what they could do potentially.
1: You run the table in the MIC, you have my attention. Again, yes. They finished with Homestead. They're already done with their conference slate. They went 7-0. First time Warren wins the MIC since 2019. And to that, there is one more sectional left to go. Let's show it to you right now. That is sectional number eight. And again, the favorite here is Center Grove. Let's start with Jeffersonville at Columbus North. Then CG goes to Whiteland. Whiteland in the 6A draw for the first time. These two played each other in week two for a long time. And Whiteland, because of the rapid growth of Clark and Pleasant Townships.

0: have known for a while. They're heading to 6A at some point. That time is now, and they're welcome. Is their rivals to the West. They're waiting on them in the sectional semis.
1: Yeah, good luck. You get to play the team that's won 15 sectionals.
0: Welcome to 6A football, yeah. So,
1: this is going to be a game we're probably going to see a lot in the future, so you might as well start playing it now. And Darren Fisher's team, they've risen to the challenge many times over the years, so what better time than now? But, yeah, the Center Grove team, a lot of injuries, and unfortunately that happens in football some seasons, but I feel like they're going to get Oscar Sloan back here at quarterback, and they're going to be able to do what they always do in the tournament, and we'll see what they can do maybe beyond this sectional. But Jaden Biggerstaff and Ricky Lang, their running backs have been really good throughout the course of the year, and this is always a team you always wonder how far Center Grove can make it. I think this is a team, again, that could be a tricky team to face later in the tournament.
0: We've had 13 years of 6A football, and Center Grove has made the regional round every time. Last year was the first time in 8 years that they did not make the semi-state round. That's their wonderful job that Eric Moore has done over a little more than a quarter of a century in Johnson County. And with that, all 48 sectionals have been posted. Now, you'll be able to go to IHSAA.org and see those almost immediately. Jason Willey probably hit send just as I said that. So it'll be posted that way. You can see what your tournament path is going to be. Kyle and I will have some final thoughts. I'm sure we'll have some final watch party pictures as well. Let's thank the great radio stations that make this possible. Thanks to the Razor in Lagodi, WRZR, WAOV in Vincennes, and WZDM as well. WAMW, the General in Washington, WAOV, WJOT, the Bash in Wabash, the voice of the Rochester Zebras, WROI, and of course the legendary WRSW. Hello, Hall of Famer Roger Grossman in Warsaw this evening. Thank you to one and all for being a part of tonight's show. We'll come back and wrap it up next in the IHSAA Champions Network, presented by Indiana Farm Bureau Insurance. 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
0: Welcome back for the final time this evening on the IHSAA Champions Network. And I want to thank Heath Shanahan first. He's been stuck with me the last four Sunday nights. You get a break for the next couple of weeks, partner. As I look kind of off camera, he's over there. All of the graphics you see, all the commercials that get played, that's on Heath. He's a godsend to the organization. Well done, Heath. Thank you to Brad Huber, who is our studio board op, our producer on the ones and twos at our flagship station in Indianapolis on WFNI and across the Champions Radio Network. Our engineer here in the Vanderwilden Family Studios is Cam Blankenship. Job well done by him. Kyle, you were fantastic. Great job for you, and I look forward to doing this for the basketball season with you coming up here in a few weeks.
1: Well, thanks so much, Greg. It's fun to do this and be part of it. It's a fast 2 hours, man, just sitting here listening to you guys put it all together, and glad to be part of it.
0: All right, we're going to get you to some regional information in a moment, but let's get five more watch parties. We did as got to as many of them as we could. Hello to the Franklin Grizzly Cubs. We actually have the team that they played last week, that being Bloomington North, who is getting together and checking out all the action. We mentioned Kyle Enright and Decatur Central. There is their get-together. What a job they have done in 6A, the Hawks, over the course of the last couple of years. The Mishawaka Cavemen. Now, look at that setting. Isn't that awesome?
1: Outside. Love it.
0: And let's go to the White.

0: Warriors. Hello, Coach Fisher. Good to see you as always. Thanks, everybody, for chiming in. And if you sent us or tweeted us a pick, we didn't get to it. We're kind of popular. We can't say that very often, but we are tonight, so we did that as best we could. All right, one more graphic to show you. For those of you watching online, we'll explain it as best we can to the radio audience. And that is what the regional will look like. So, again, it's pretty simple. If you're the winner of regional or sectional number one, the team you'll play next is the winner of sectional number two. And if you were the host, if one team hosted and one team didn't, the team that didn't gets to host the regional. If both teams are the same, then the even number would be the host. So, example, the winner of sectional two would host sectional one if they both were the host or the non-host of the sectional. Got it? Good. Kyle, we got about 2 minutes left to go. Just kind of final thoughts as to what we witnessed and who we're kind of looking at tonight.
1: Yeah, I mean, I obviously some of those big first-round matchups we talked about, the South Putnam Cascade, yeah, for example, the Carmel Westfield game, for example, those are big ones right out of the gate that could decide really who makes it all the way to Lucas Oil Stadium, which is the fun part of seeing how these sectionals play out. But also, man, I mean, I felt like no matter what the bracket was going to look like, the 6A, to me, the regional round, we're going to have some great matchups.
0: In theory, we could have 8 ranked teams,
1: right,
0: in 6A, again, if form holds, getting into the regional round.
1: Yeah, and I can't wait for that. So, and you're going to have some upsets along the way, I think, too, which is part of the fun of it. And finding out who those teams are is always, enjoyable part of this job. But I always tell people my job ends at the season ends at Lucas Oil, so it doesn't matter to me who makes it. But it's fun to see how it all plays out, and I think we've got a chance to have a great tournament. And I think 4A, too, Stu, you mentioned,
0: agreed,
1: that during the show.
0: Yeah.
1: I think 4A is going to be a lot of fun, a lot of really deep sectionals that where a lot of teams could win it. So I'm looking forward to that as well. And haven't seen some small school teams recently like LaPel and Eastern Hancock, and seeing how far they can make it, I think it's going to be fun, too.
0: I think the 2A bracket is loaded. I think the 4A bracket is loaded. I think the 6A bracket is loaded. I think the other one, there's a lot of great teams, obviously, but I'm not sure there's that one. You know, in 5A, we can kind of say, hey, it's the group in sectional, yep, 13. In 1A and 3A, maybe you'd say the Evansville group in 3A. But there's a lot of parity in other parts of the state in those,
1: right,
0: classifications.
1: Yeah, and a team like Indian Creek, like you,
0: absolutely,
1: wonder, they've been building for a while. You know, can they match up with a team out of the Evansville area, for instance? So that's always kind of the fun part, too, to see these programs, how they build over the years, and then try to take that next step. Kind of like Decatur Central was on the screen there, and they were able to do that a couple of years ago. So that's kind of the fun of these next couple months.
0: We hope you have enjoyed our 2 hours together this evening. We hope your team has enjoyed 8 weeks together. One more regular season game, and then it is the second season. Again, one game in 5A, one game in 6A, all games 1A through 4A start October the 23rd. Thanks for joining us on the IHSAA Champions Network, presented by Indiana Farm Bureau Insurance, our state tournament series, presented by the Indianapolis Colts. 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

0: Chase and I to be doing it. And fun fact about this video, I was pregnant and no one knew, and I had started showing. And so that's why I'm seated the whole video. Behind
1: a table.
0: Because we're hiding my baby bump in this song. Because I was like, how are we going to make this make sense? I'm like singing about all my exes and I have this very round baby belly poking out. So we got creative in the music video world.
1: I love the whole angle of this song too. Just the idea, it's usually people are in self-denial about all their shortcomings. But here's, I know.
0: It's a very self-deprecating song.
1: I know all the things I've screwed up. I was there.
0: Yeah, I was a part of that. I witnessed that. It was me. But yeah, it's very self-deprecating, which I can be.
1: Now, here it is, my co-host, Lauren Elena, along with Chase Matthew, there at 7, All My Exes.

0: My co-host Lauren Elena and Chase Matthew, again at number 7, that's All My Exes. And Lauren, we talked earlier about how you're one of the writers on this song, but I'm curious, I mean, from the very beginning, as you were writing it, did you hear this as a duet?
1: Yeah, no, actually, I think we wrote it as a duet, but I also recorded the second verse solo in case we decided not to do it as a duet, so maybe my husband had the version with just me singing it, I don't know. But we did reconfigure the lyrics a little bit when we got Chase on it.
0: Yeah. How so?
1: So in the second verse, it says, "Heaven ready, ain't no doubt about me. Yeah, I can throw them back like the boys in Nashville." So originally, I think it said Knoxville.
0: Were you thinking of someone from Knoxville to be the duet partner?
1: Well, I had thought about maybe doing it with Morgan Wallen, actually, at first, because I had just signed at Big Loud, and Morgan and I have been friends for a really long time.
0: I've known him forever. And he's on Big Loud record label.
1: Yeah, right? We're at the same record label. But if I'm being totally honest, I really loved this song, and Morgan obviously is putting out so much music and is like the biggest star in the format. Mm-hmm. And there was a part of me that didn't want to get lost in the Morgan Wallen narrative with my music.
0: No, understandable.
1: So it's really funny. I've actually never shared that story before.
0: Wow, thanks for that. I love that. What a great story. And we're talking about All My Exes when what maybe might have been with my co-host Lauren Elena as we get back to the countdown at number 6, Zella Langley, Loving Life Again. 6.

0: Ella Langley again at number six, Loving Life Again.
1: I'm Lauren Elena here with Lon Helton. Coming up, we'll get the week's top five.
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1: I'm WRBI meteorologist Megan Mulford with Southeastern Indiana's most reliable forecast. Lows level off around 53 with fog and spots tonight under partly cloudy skies, northwest winds at around 5 miles an hour. High temperatures reach up to 83 with fog and spots early tomorrow. Sunshine mixed with clouds at times. Right now, 57.
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0: Luke Combs at number 5 with Be By You. Lauren Elena is my co-host this week. And earlier we were talking about you meeting Scotty McCreery in American Idol and 15 years since then. But you know, it's fascinating to me because neither you nor Scotty really kind of rode that rocket ship to stardom the way that Carrie Underwood and Kelly Clarkson did. So I am kind of curious about where you are now. You know, it seems to me, just kind of listening to this album and how good it is, like you're ready to go here. Does it feel to you that this is, it sort of can be it, huh?
1: My moment.
0: Yeah.
1: I hope so.
0: Do you get that sense?
1: You know, you're so right about Idol not just catapulting me into stardom like the other, like Kelly and Carrie. And I'm actually so grateful for that because I was so young. I was 15 when I auditioned and 16 at the finale. Mm. I had not really figured out exactly what I wanted to say yet. Mm-hmm. You know, I hadn't been to Nashville and really jumped in and like written music with the best of the best and learned from these amazing songwriters and creators in Nashville who have helped shape me into the woman that I am now.
0: Oh, fascinating. Hang out of that for a second. And I do want to pick things up and find out where you are right now. We'll do that with Lauren Elena after we get to number 4. It's Stella Lefty in Boston. On a track.

0: Stella Lefty had her very first number one last week. It's at number four this week with Boston.
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0: John Morgan up a couple to number three with Kid Myself.
1: I'm Lauren Elena here with Lon Helton. Coming up, Lon and I will have the number one song in the USA.
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0: Morgan Wallen, up a couple to number two with Been By Now. This week's Countdown co-host is Lauren Elena, and we've been talking about your album Stages through the show and how it chronicles the various stages in your life. And you know, this might surprise some people, but your current hit, All My Exes, is your very first top 10 since Road Less Traveled, which was like more than 10 years ago.
1: Road Less Traveled went number one 6 years after I was on Idol. So it took a while to get there, too. And then, I mean, I haven't had my own number one in, well, it was 2017, I think, when Road Less Traveled went number one. So it's been a while. So to be kind of on the cusp of, like, looking at another number one and having this new music and having this feeling again of excitement, and I can feel it in the fans. More people are coming to the shows. We're selling more tickets. To have this trajectory so far into my career and to be lifted up, and I feel the community supporting me and stuff, is just so amazing. And I feel ready for whatever's coming, and I really think I've got my feet planted now. And I mean, don't call it a comeback, because I really never went anywhere. But to have a number one this far removed from the other one is just amazing.
0: We will keep our fingers crossed for you. With that in mind, it is on to this week's number one song. It's Kenny Chesney and Carry On.

0: Kenny Chesney is 37th, number one, Carry On. And there they are, the top 30 country hits of the USA is compiled by Country Air Check. We've been counting them down here with Lauren Elena, and you're on tour and headlining stages.
1: Yes,
0: tour.
1: Got some dates for us. Exciting. Oh, I'm so excited. We're popping all around, so everybody come see us. We're going to be in Springfield, Missouri on the 15th, Little Rock, Arkansas on the 16th, Columbia, Missouri on the 17th, Lexington, Kentucky on the 22nd, Cleveland on the 25th, and we do two nights in Orlando. I'm very excited about this, though. We kind of roped it into the tour, but it's at Disney. So
0: that's
1: we're going to be at Disney, and my daughter's going. Come see us at Disney. We'll be there the 26th and the 27th.
0: And the Ryman later.
1: And the Ryman November 12th. We end the tour at the Ryman.
0: Of course, the current hit is All My Exes, along with Chase Matthew. Best luck with that. It's just such a great pleasure to have you in here, and thanks for helping me count down the hits.
1: Of course, this can't be the last, the first of many. I'll come back.
0: Promise.
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3: ABC News, I'm Wayne Cabot. The war will be over very quickly and prices will go down a lot, says President Trump at a tele-rally in Georgia today. He sought to justify the rise in gas prices as necessary to stop Iran from getting a nuclear weapon. And he said to voters, as he has before, pretend that he's on the ballot. ABC's Alex Perchet has more polling showing it might backfire on Republicans.
4: A new Reuters Ipsos poll shows President Trump is underwater on all key issues measured, including inflation, costs of living, the war with Iran, and the U.S. economy. Those numbers come as President Donald Trump is dealing with the lowest approval rating of his second term.
3: A federal judge tonight ordered the president to stop running commercials using taxpayer money that promotes his political message, a campaign that appeared to be ending anyway. Trump made a surprise announcement that Russia and Ukraine agreed to pause attacks on energy plants, but then Russia attacked Ukraine energy plants, cutting power and water to parts of Kyiv. This is ABC News. Look around. You can tell it's spooky season. And look at what's number one at the box office right now.
5: She calls it Other Mommy.
6: Other Mommy, a horror film about a monster that takes the form of a child's mother, won the weekend, bringing in $27.5 million in theaters, better than what that movie had been tracking to make.
7: This is Verity.
6: The Anne Hathaway psychological thriller Verity took second place with $11.5 million, down 64% from its opening weekend.
8: Raccoon City General.
9: Hey. No sweat.
6: And in third place, Resident Evil added $8.4 million. Mike Dubosky, ABC News.
3: The AP reports days could be numbered for Kimberly Guilfoyle as U.S. ambassador to Greece. The report says President Trump and Secretary of State Rubio are thinking about firing her after a series of reports alleging that she engaged in improper and possibly illegal conduct before and during her tenure in Greece. I'm Wayne Cabot, ABC News.
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14: WRBI meteorologist Megan Mulford with southeastern Indiana's most reliable forecast. Lows level off around 53 with fog and spots tonight under partly cloudy skies, northwest winds at around 5 miles an hour. High temperatures reach up to 83 with fog and spots early tomorrow, sunshine mixed with clouds at times. Currently 54.
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5: WRBI meteorologist Megan Mulford with Southeastern Indiana's most reliable forecast. Lows level off around 53 with fog and spots tonight under partly cloudy skies, northwest winds at around 5 miles an hour. High temperatures reach up to 83 with fog and spots early tomorrow, sunshine mixed with clouds at times. Currently 54.
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1: ABC News, I'm Wayne Cabot. President Trump this weekend claimed to have brokered a deal to end strikes on energy facilities in Russia and Ukraine, but after the announcement, Russia hit facilities in Ukraine, cutting power and water to Kyiv. ABC Stephen Portnoy says Trump wants President Zelensky out.
2: Trump has repeatedly blamed Ukraine's president for causing higher diesel prices, telling reporters,
3: "He's not going to affect our farmers, and he's not going to affect our ranchers, and he's not going to affect the rest of the world."
1: Trump said to a tele rally in Georgia, the rise in gas prices is necessary to stop Iran from going nuclear, that the war will be over very quickly and prices will go down. A federal judge in New York is ordering the White House to stop running taxpayer-funded ads featuring Trump. The White House says there are no plans to reimburse the $20 million already spent. Houthi rebels struck across Saudi Arabia today, including at the airport in Riyadh, killing one person. 12 died yesterday. This is ABC News.
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4: I'm WRBI meteorologist Megan Mulford with Southeastern Indiana's most reliable forecast. Lows dip down to about 53 and foggy overnight under partly cloudy skies. Winds out of the west at around 5 miles an hour. Highs level off around 83 with fog and spots early Monday. Sunshine mixed with clouds at times. Currently 56.
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1: ABC News, I'm Wayne Cabot. President Trump this weekend claimed to have brokered a deal to end strikes on energy facilities in Russia and Ukraine, but after the announcement, Russia hit facilities in Ukraine, cutting power and water to Kyiv. ABC Stephen Portnoy says Trump wants President Zelensky out.
2: Trump has repeatedly blamed Ukraine's president for causing higher diesel prices, telling reporters,
3: "He's not going to affect our farmers, and he's not going to affect our ranchers, and he's not going to affect the rest of the world."
1: Trump said to a teller rally in Georgia the rise in gas prices is necessary to stop Iran from going nuclear, that the war will be over very quickly and prices will go down. A federal judge in New York is ordering the White House to stop running taxpayer-funded ads featuring Trump. The White House says there are no plans to reimburse the $20 million already spent. Houthi rebels struck across Saudi Arabia today, including at the airport in Riyadh, killing one person. 12 died yesterday. This is ABC News. Days later, you can still hear the hum of generators across the Florida Panhandle. ABC's Leslie Lopez in Pensacola.
4: 2 days after landfall, the Florida Army National Guard and outside aid organizations are in Florida.
5: We need supplies, we need water, everything, and we don't have power.
4: Tornadoes also forming in the storm's wake.
6: Oh.
4: This massive one paralyzing drivers in Screven County, Georgia.
7: It is gone.
4: And in North Carolina, at least six reported tornadoes already amid flash flooding. Rutherford County residents told to seek higher ground.
1: Philadelphia, a three-year-old girl has died after being trapped in a burning row home. The fire marshal says it was caused by a lithium-ion battery from an e-bike in a bedroom. The Bears wore number 89 stickers on the backs of their helmets today as they played Green Bay at Lambeau Field, both teams honoring Mike Ditka with a pregame moment of silence. Bears coach Ben Johnson calling Ditka the gold standard. I'm Wayne Cabot, ABC News.
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13: I'm WRBI meteorologist Megan Mulford with Southeastern Indiana's most reliable forecast. Lows dip down to about 53 and foggy overnight under partly cloudy skies. Winds out of the west at around 5 miles an hour. Highs level off around 83 with fog and spots early Monday. Sunshine mixed with clouds at times. Currently 56.

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3: I'm WRBI meteorologist Megan Mulford with Southeastern Indiana's most reliable forecast. Lows dip down to about 53 and foggy overnight under partly cloudy skies, winds out of the west at around 5 miles an hour. Highs level off around 83 with fog and spots early Monday, sunshine mixed with clouds at times. Currently, it's 55 degrees.
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1: ABC News, I'm Wayne Cabot. Russia didn't get the memo or didn't care. Bombing Ukraine even after President Trump made a surprise announcement that Russia and Ukraine agreed to stop attacking each other's energy plants.
2: Ukraine's President Zelensky says he was surprised by Trump's announcement, learning about it on social media. But he says Kyiv is ready to agree if Russia does as well. Shortly before Trump's announcement, Zelensky told ABC's This Week that Ukraine wants an immediate energy ceasefire. Russian officials, meanwhile, have yet to respond to Trump's declaration.
1: ABC's Patrick Reville. Trump also says the U.S. may help the Saudis fight the Houthi rebels, who attacked the Riyadh airport 4 times in 5 days, leaving many dead, including an American. The storm is gone. The trouble is not. Power is still out across the Florida panhandle, and the governor warning people rivers may rise for a few days. North Carolina saw several twisters as the storm moved through that area. This is ABC News.
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3: I'm WRBI meteorologist Megan Mulford with southeastern Indiana's most reliable forecast. A dense fog advisory remains in effect. Partly cloudy, fog and spots overnight with a low of 53. Winds out of the west at around 5 miles an hour. A blend of clouds and sun again Monday. Highs level off around 83. Currently, it's 55 degrees.
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1: ABC News, I'm Wayne Cabot. Russia didn't get the memo or didn't care. Bombing Ukraine even after President Trump made a surprise announcement that Russia and Ukraine agreed to stop attacking each other's energy plants.
2: Ukraine's President Zelensky says he was surprised by Trump's announcement, learning about it on social media. But he says Kyiv is ready to agree if Russia does as well. Shortly before Trump's announcement, Zelensky told ABC's This Week that Ukraine wants an immediate energy ceasefire. Russian officials, meanwhile, have yet to respond to Trump's declaration.
1: ABC's Patrick Reville. Trump also says the U.S. may help the Saudis fight the Houthi rebels, who attacked the Riyadh airport 4 times in 5 days, leaving many dead, including an American. The storm is gone. The trouble is not. Power is still out across the Florida panhandle, and the governor warning people rivers may rise for a few days. North Carolina saw several twisters as the storm moved through that area. This is ABC News. The Pope is heading off for surgery in the next few days to remove a nodule on his lung. He said it was found early. Leo did not say if it's cancerous or benign. He's 71 and is asking for prayers. A former Republican running as a Democrat in traditionally red Kansas. It's a very close race in the Senate race against Republican incumbent Roger Marshall. Adam Hamilton, pastor, telling ABC's This Week.
3: I voted for people on both sides, and I'm proud to be a Democrat. But what matters to me more than the letter behind your name is who you are, what you stand for, your character. And I think there's a lot of people like that in our state.
1: 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I'm Wayne Cabot, ABC News.
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9: I'm WRBI meteorologist Megan Mulford with Southeastern Indiana's most reliable forecast. A dense fog advisory remains in effect. Partly cloudy, fog in spots overnight with a low of 53. Winds out of the west at around 5 miles an hour. A blend of clouds and sun again Monday. Highs level off around 83. Right now, 54.
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2: Now, today's reason to party. 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What do you have for me, Heidi?
3: Today is Farmer's Day.
2: Oh, nice.
3: And I located a cocktail called The Farmer.
2: Oh, nice.
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2: Sounds like a lot of vermouth. Apparently, farmers like their vermouth.
3: I like vermouth.
2: Do you?
3: I do.
2: All right. I like farmers. I didn't know they were so into vermouth, but apparently. That is the drink of the day, or what is it called? 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It's in the show notes for today at johnandheidishow.com.
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6: WRBI meteorologist Megan Mulford with southeastern Indiana's most reliable forecast. A dense fog advisory remains in effect. Partly cloudy, fog and spots overnight with a low of 53. Winds out of the west at around 5 miles an hour. A blend of clouds and sun again Monday. Highs level off around 83. Right now, 54.
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That dirty Braves cap on the dash. 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
2: Now, surveys and studies and such, more Americans giving themselves a career plan B, just in case. A new survey of 2,000 office workers found half are career cushioning, meaning they're looking at backup options in case their current job goes bye-bye. 77% have already started preparing for that possibility. The biggest reason? They'd like to work at a place that has less stress and maybe have a safety net if they do lose their job. 91% have stayed in their current job for at least 2 years, but nearly half say their responsibilities have changed a lot with new technology, AI being one of the biggest things. Apparently, the new career strategy is keep your job, but have a backup plan. Here's some numbers from the survey. 29% do something they actually enjoy. Man, I wish that was a higher percentage. I like what I do. 29%. This is why they were looking for a backup career. Okay. For a better lifestyle. 29% in case they lose their job. Why some have not considered a backup plan. They don't have a time. 27%. 26% said they're too old. 20% said they want to start. They don't want to start at an entry-level position. And 52% said they haven't even considered what that backup career would be. Surveys and studies and such on the John and Heidi Show.
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2: Now, big screen, little screen, even Tom Cruise, a big name like Tom Cruise, couldn't help get Digger the numbers they needed. I'm sad to hear that it hasn't done as well. The trailer looks really good. We still haven't seen it, but I would like to see Digger. Have you heard anything good about it?
3: I haven't heard much about it at all, other than just seeing stuff pop up online once in a while, the trailer and stuff.
2: It has been one of the biggest flops in recent history. So the first weekend, they only did $7 million, but they spent millions and millions to make this thing. So I just think that's really weird. So I don't know what is going on there. Kathleen Turner is well aware that she and Michael Douglas had a fatal attraction.
3: I would assume she was aware.
2: Yeah, she was aware. There's a new book that's coming out in his memoir. I think it's out now. It's called One Hell of a Ride, and it's Michael Douglas. It's his book. Anyway, in that book, he talks about an affair that they had in 1984 while they were doing Romancing the Stone. And she was asked about it. And she's like, what is the fuss about? That was 40 years ago. I don't understand why it's such a big deal. He was married at the time, but they were separated. So that's why it was a big deal, because, well, he was officially married, Kathleen. That's what's going on. That's what's going on over here. Big screen, little screen on the John and Heidi Show.
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5: I'm WRBI meteorologist Megan Mulford with Southeastern Indiana's most reliable forecast. A dense fog advisory remains in effect. Partly cloudy, fog and spots overnight with a low of 53. Winds out of the west at around 5 miles an hour. A blend of clouds and sun again Monday. Highs level off around 83. Right now, 54.
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1: ABC News, I'm Wayne Cabot. If actions speak louder than words, then Russia has spoken loudly. Answering President Trump's claim of a deal for Russia and Ukraine to stop bombing energy plants with bombs. Hitting Ukraine again, ABC's Patrick Reval.
2: Ukraine's President Zelensky says he was surprised by Trump's announcement, learning about it on social media. But he says Kyiv is ready to agree if Russia does as well. Shortly before Trump's announcement, Zelensky told ABC's This Week that Ukraine wants an immediate energy ceasefire. Russian officials, meanwhile, have yet to respond to Trump's declaration.
1: But the bombs that it sent did cut power and water to Kyiv. Another deadly attack by Houthi rebels on the international airport in Riyadh. The attacks now coming almost nonstop. An American among those killed this weekend, leading President Trump to say that the U.S. is considering helping the Saudis fight the Iran-backed rebels. Pope Leo to undergo surgery to remove a lung nodule. This is ABC News. Again, with the sewer people, three more people popped out of a Manhattan manhole over the weekend, and we may never know who they are or what they were doing down there.
3: By the time they arrived, police say those three men were gone. They got a call around 1 a.m., just before 1 a.m. this morning here on West 141st Street between Amsterdam and Broadway Avenues. Now, a similar scene just 2 days earlier on Friday on the Upper East Side. Five people, including four men and a woman, were spotted coming out of a manhole on East 82nd Street just after 2 a.m.
1: Proving the city never sleeps, ABC Shante Lan. Some who have been caught say that they were down there fishing for any jewelry that might have dropped down through the storm grates. A federal judge in New York has ordered the White House to stop running taxpayer-funded ads featuring President Trump, but the White House says that there are no plans to reimburse for the $20 million already spent. I'm Wayne Cabot, ABC News.
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10: I'm WRBI meteorologist Megan Mulford with Southeastern Indiana's most reliable forecast. A dense fog advisory remains in effect. Partly cloudy, fog in spots overnight with a low of 53. Winds out of the west at around 5 miles an hour. A blend of clouds and sun again Monday. Highs level off around 83. Right now, 52.
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2: Heidi, did you know that mushrooms are more closely related to animals than they are to plants?
3: Really?
2: Yeah, they belong in their own kingdom of life. They obtain nutrients in very different ways from green plants. They are, they're mushrooms. They're, what are they called? A fungus.
3: A fungi.
2: They're fungi. Fungi to hang out with. So, I actually do like mushrooms.
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2: That's something that surprises many people because I don't like onions. I don't like peppers. I don't like. But I like mushrooms. They're like, what? I don't get you. You are an enigma. I am a weirdo. All right. We don't know everything, but now we know this.
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6: I'm WRBI meteorologist Megan Mulford with Southeastern Indiana's most reliable forecast. A dense fog advisory remains in effect. Partly cloudy, fog in spots overnight with a low of 53. Winds out of the west at around 5 miles an hour. A blend of clouds and sun again Monday. Highs level off around 83. Right now, 52.
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3: Cosmetic surgery used to be such a taboo subject. 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

Once 36, once 23. It's hard to believe, but you're gonna miss this. You're gonna want this back. You're gonna wish these days

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2: Time now for the scoop of the day. More tips to make your life run smoothly. Are you ready for these?
3: Sure.
2: Create some dirty zones to contain your clutter. So if you don't want clutter taking over your whole house, have some places like a junk drawer. I think a lot of people have that.
3: Right.
2: But we've done this. It's called the garage.
3: it's in the garage.
2: My area is a giant mess. I got to tidy that up. Another one, draw for 10 minutes if you're feeling stressed. Grab a pencil and doodle for 10 minutes. Drawing can help you pull the attention away from the problem and actually does help you calm down. I'm going to try that. Now, if you want to boost your mood, you can do that by brightening somebody else's day. Do something nice for somebody else. Help a neighbor, buy a stranger a coffee, volunteer, simply give somebody a genuine compliment. A psychologist at Yale says that that actually helps you. It's called other-oriented. If you do something that's other-oriented, helping other people, it's going to help you just as much, maybe even more. So kindness can be contagious. Next, want to see how well you're aging? Try a dual walking test. Walk at your normal pace while doing a mental task like counting backwards, naming an animal or a musical artist or every letter of the alphabet or simply chatting with somebody. They say by doing this, you can check your cognitive motor decline. So that's interesting. And it turns out your brain likes surprises almost as much as it might prefer. You might want to stick to your routine. They say if you break out of that same old routine, go to a different restaurant, take a different route to work or, you know, a different route, however you say that, just turn somewhere that you're not expected to turn. That turns on part of your brain that doesn't necessarily get turned on a whole lot, and it helps lock things into your mind. So interesting stuff. I've got all of the details, a lot more on all of those in the show notes for today at johnandheidishow.com.
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5: I'm WRBI meteorologist Megan Mulford with southeastern Indiana's most reliable forecast. A dense fog advisory continues until 11 a.m. today. Partly cloudy with fog and spots early overnight with a low of 53. Southwest winds at around 5 miles an hour. Highs around 83 Monday, partly cloudy. Currently, it's 54 degrees.
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1: ABC News, I'm Wayne Cabot. Russia didn't get the memo or didn't care. Bombing Ukraine even after President Trump made a surprise announcement that Russia and Ukraine agreed to stop attacking each other's energy plants.
2: Ukraine's President Zelensky says he was surprised by Trump's announcement, learning about it on social media. But he says Kyiv is ready to agree if Russia does as well. Shortly before Trump's announcement, Zelensky told ABC's This Week that Ukraine wants an immediate energy ceasefire. Russian officials, meanwhile, have yet to respond to Trump's declaration.
1: ABC's Patrick Reville. Trump also says the U.S. may help the Saudis fight the Houthi rebels, who attacked the Riyadh airport 4 times in 5 days, leaving many dead, including an American. The storm is gone. The trouble is not. Power is still out across the Florida panhandle, and the governor warning people rivers may rise for a few days. North Carolina saw several twisters as the storm moved through that area. This is ABC News. The Pope is heading off for surgery in the next few days to remove a nodule on his lung. He said it was found early. Leo did not say if it's cancerous or benign. He's 71 and is asking for prayers. A former Republican running as a Democrat in traditionally red Kansas. It's a very close race in the Senate race against Republican incumbent Roger Marshall. Adam Hamilton, pastor, telling ABC's This Week.
3: I voted for people on both sides, and I'm proud to be a Democrat. But what matters to me more than the letter behind your name is who you are, what you stand for, your character. And I think there's a lot of people like that in our state.
1: The main thing motivating voters this year? Voters telling a new Reuters Ipsos poll it's the cost of living. 50% say that's driving how they're going to vote in the congressional midterm. Specifically, health care is the top thing voters want Congress to do something about. Then gasoline, then food, and then housing. I'm Wayne Cabot, ABC News.
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10: I'm WRBI meteorologist Megan Mulford with Southeastern Indiana's most reliable forecast. A dense fog advisory continues until 11 a.m. today. Partly cloudy with fog and spots early overnight with a low of 53. Southwest winds at around 5 miles an hour. Highs around 83 Monday, partly cloudy. Currently, it's 54 degrees.
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5: I'm WRBI meteorologist Megan Mulford with southeastern Indiana's most reliable forecast. A dense fog advisory continues until 11 a.m. today. Partly cloudy with fog and spots early overnight with a low of 53. Southwest winds at around 5 miles an hour. Highs around 83 Monday, partly cloudy. Currently, it's 52 degrees.
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3: We're going to start talking about some unexpected cancellations as far as TV shows go.
2: Okay.
3: This first one was called Bridget Loves Bernie. Do you remember this?
2: Bridget, I don't think so.
3: It would have been early 70s. So
2: no, I wouldn't remember that.
3: No. It was the fifth most watched TV show in the 1972 to 73 TV season.
2: Oh, yeah. I was busy not being
3: born yet. It was
2: a
3: romance about a pair of newlyweds, and it starred real-life couple Meredith Baxter and David Burney.
2: Huh.
3: While the CBS show attracted millions of viewers each week, it also received a large number of complaints over its then-controversial premise. Bridget is a Catholic and Bernie is Jewish. Objecting to its portrayal of the ups and downs of interfaith relationships, people were complaining that it was an insult to some of the most sacred values of both the Jewish and Catholic religions.
2: But they were married in real life, too.
3: Yes.
2: Huh.
3: But I don't know if they're really those religions. I don't know.
2: Yeah.
3: It just
2: could
3: be their characters. By 1973, three major Jewish organizations called for the boycott of the show and urged members to file complaints with CBS.
2: Hmm.
3: Finally, hating the bad press, CBS decided to end the controversy by canceling Bridget Loves Bernie. It ran one season and remains the most watched first season show to ever be canceled by a major network.
2: That's wild. And you got more of those?
3: I do.
2: Well, I'm excited to hear more.
3: Yeah.
2: That's awesome.
3: That's news to me.
2: Is also news to me.
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2: Fun fact for you, Heidi.
3: What's that, John?
2: Roughly 33% of cats are not affected by catnip. So it doesn't affect all cats, apparently. Fun fact for you, Heidi.
3: What's that, John?
2: A turtle shell is sensitive enough to feel a twig brush across it.
3: Oh, that's pretty cool. Know.
2: Me neither.
3: I didn't know that.
2: Huh. Fun fact for you. I wonder how they did that study. They're taunting a turtle with a twig? Come on, man.
3: Tickling him with a feather.
2: Fun fact for you, Heidi.
3: What's that, John?
2: There are an estimated 1 trillion bacteria on everybody's feet. Yeah, just 1 foot has 1 trillion bacteria.
4: Ew.
2: Fun fact for you, Heidi.
3: What's that, John?
2: Most lipstick contains fish scales. You'd think that by now they would have had a better plan for that. I bet they do.
3: It must help it to stick to your face.
2: Yeah, I don't know. Maybe that's what makes it waterproof. I don't know. We'll do one more fun fact for you, Heidi.
3: What's that, John?
2: Like fingerprints, everybody's tongue print is different. So
3: I knew that.
2: There you go. Several fun facts. Now you know. Thank you for listening to the John and Heidi Show.
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6: I'm WRBI meteorologist Megan Mulford with Southeastern Indiana's most reliable forecast. A dense fog advisory continues. Partly cloudy with fog and spots. Overnight with a low of 51. Southwesterly winds at around 5 miles an hour. Highs level off around 83 Monday. A mix of clouds and sun with fog at times early. Right now, 52.
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1: ABC News, I'm Wayne Cabot. If actions speak louder than words, then Russia has spoken loudly. Answering President Trump's claim of a deal for Russia and Ukraine to stop bombing energy plants with bombs. Hitting Ukraine again, ABC's Patrick Reval.
2: Ukraine's President Zelensky says he was surprised by Trump's announcement, learning about it on social media. But he says Kyiv is ready to agree if Russia does as well. Shortly before Trump's announcement, Zelensky told ABC's This Week that Ukraine wants an immediate energy ceasefire. Russian officials, meanwhile, have yet to respond to Trump's declaration.
1: But the bombs that it sent did cut power and water to Kyiv. Another deadly attack by Houthi rebels on the international airport in Riyadh. The attacks now coming almost nonstop. An American among those killed this weekend, leading President Trump to say that the U.S. is considering helping the Saudis fight the Iran-backed rebels. Pope Leo to undergo surgery to remove a lung nodule. This is ABC News. Again, with the sewer people, three more people popped out of a Manhattan manhole over the weekend, and we may never know who they are or what they were doing down there.
3: By the time they arrived, police say those three men were gone. They got a call around 1 a.m., just before 1 a.m. this morning here on West 141st Street between Amsterdam and Broadway Avenues. Now, a similar scene just 2 days earlier on Friday on the Upper East Side. Five people, including four men and a woman, were spotted coming out of a manhole on East 82nd Street just after 2 a.m.
1: Proving the city never sleeps, ABC Shante Lan. Some who have been caught say that they were down there fishing for any jewelry that might have dropped down through the storm grates. A federal judge in New York has ordered the White House to stop running taxpayer-funded ads featuring President Trump, but the White House says that there are no plans to reimburse for the $20 million already spent. I'm Wayne Cabot, ABC News.
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3: I'm WRBI meteorologist Megan Mulford with Southeastern Indiana's most reliable forecast. A dense fog advisory continues. Partly cloudy with fog and spots. Overnight with a low of 51. Southwesterly winds at around 5 miles an hour. Highs level off around 83 Monday. A mix of clouds and sun with fog at times early. Right now, 52.
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2: Time now for some weird news. Kraft Dinner has officially gone off the rails, and this time you can drink it. 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
3: Can you just stop?
2: Yeah. The sweet and savory drink is being called a controversial, or I'm sorry, I think I was right when I said controversial. No, it's a conversation starting soda is what they're calling it. By judging the social media stories around this, it certainly is a conversation starting soda. Some people are calling it diabolical. What would you call it, Heidi?
3: Disgusting.
2: Yeah. Others are immediately intrigued. One wrote, "Y'all are sick." Then they said, "Save me one. I want to try it." The drink, with a taste inspired by Kraft Dinner's signature cheesy flavor, is available for $2.95 per can, with 8 and 24 packs also available, you know, just in case you really want to have a bunch of disgusting stuff around the house. It's expected to hit retailers, including Walmart, this month, because apparently drinking Kraft Dinner is the next logical step after eating it. I have a link to all the details. It sounds like a disgusting idea. But that's why it's here as today's weird news.
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5: I'm WRBI meteorologist Megan Mulford with Southeastern Indiana's most reliable forecast. A dense fog advisory continues, partly cloudy with fog and spots, overnight with a low of 51, southwesterly winds at around 5 miles an hour. Highs level off around 83 Monday, a mix of clouds and sun with fog at times early. Right now, 52.
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Girl, just like rock and roll, where's it gone? 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
5: I'm WRBI meteorologist Megan Mulford with Southeastern Indiana's most reliable forecast. A dense fog advisory continues. Partly cloudy with fog and spots. Overnight with a low of 51. Southwesterly winds at around 5 miles an hour. Highs level off around 83 Monday. A mix of clouds and sun with fog at times early. Right now, 52.
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1: ABC News, I'm Wayne Cabot. Russia didn't get the memo or didn't care. Bombing Ukraine even after President Trump made a surprise announcement that Russia and Ukraine agreed to stop attacking each other's energy plants.
2: Ukraine's President Zelensky says he was surprised by Trump's announcement, learning about it on social media. But he says Kyiv is ready to agree if Russia does as well. Shortly before Trump's announcement, Zelensky told ABC's This Week that Ukraine wants an immediate energy ceasefire. Russian officials, meanwhile, have yet to respond to Trump's declaration.
1: ABC's Patrick Reval. Trump also says the U.S. may help the Saudis fight the Houthi rebels, who attacked the Riyadh airport 4 times in 5 days, leaving many dead, including an American. The storm is gone. The trouble is not. Power is still out across the Florida panhandle, and the governor warning people rivers may rise for a few days. North Carolina saw several twisters as the storm moved through that area. This is ABC News. The Pope is heading off for surgery in the next few days to remove a nodule on his lung. He said it was found early. Leo did not say if it's cancerous or benign. He's 71 and is asking for prayers. A former Republican running as a Democrat in traditionally red Kansas. It's a very close race in the Senate race against Republican incumbent Roger Marshall. Adam Hamilton, pastor, telling ABC's This Week.
3: I voted for people on both sides, and I'm proud to be a Democrat. But what matters to me more than the letter behind your name is who you are, what you stand for, your character. And I think there's a lot of people like that in our state.
1: The main thing motivating voters this year? Voters telling a new Reuters Ipsos poll it's the cost of living. 50% say that's driving how they're going to vote in the congressional midterm. Specifically, health care is the top thing voters want Congress to do something about. Then gasoline, then food, and then housing. I'm Wayne Cabot, ABC News.
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9: I'm WRBI meteorologist Megan Mulford with southeastern Indiana's most reliable forecast. A dense fog advisory continues until 11 a.m. today. Sunshine mixed with clouds at times, with fog in spots early today, with daytime highs approaching 83. Winds out of the southwest, 5 to 10 miles an hour. Currently, 53.
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5: WRBI meteorologist Megan Mulford with southeastern Indiana's most reliable forecast. A dense fog advisory continues until 11 a.m. today. Sunshine mixed with clouds at times, with fog in spots early today, with daytime highs approaching 83. Winds out of the southwest, 5 to 10 miles an hour. Currently, 53.
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0: 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John and
1: Heidi. Time now for the list. I've got a big list here. It's going to take the next day or two to get through this. So we're going to start here. They're life cheat codes according to Reddit. So these are like the best advice for life. I was told the most important things in life are the things you walk on and rest on. So don't go cheap on beds or footwear. Your back and knees will thank you. I will agree with that.
2: Yeah.
1: Save money. One of the best pieces of advice my dad gave me was your plans and goals throughout life are going to change, but money gives you options. So save some money.
2: That's true.
1: Another one here. Be nice to customer service reps. It sounds basic, but it's wild how often you get upgraded or refunded or helped way faster just by being nice to a person who gets angry people all the day, all day long.
2: Absolutely.
1: And I think maybe we'll do at least one more here. It says, every episode that ends with a cliffhanger makes you start the next episode to see what happens. If you stop mid-episode, it's a lot easier to break from binging. Yeah. So if you're watching a show and you just pause it.
2: I bet. Yeah.
1: And that is where we're going to end today. We'll do the rest of them tomorrow. But I have the entire list in the show notes for today at johnandheidishow.com.
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1: John and Heidi.
2: We always like to wrap things up around here with good news, and I think this is a very good news story. It's an amazing story. A hero mom jumps into a dangerous surf to save a surfer who was face down in the water.
3: I can only
2: imagine how wild this could have ended here. Mother walking along the beach saw a surfer get slammed into the rocks. There was a big wave. Then he disappeared under the water.
3: Oh, my gosh.
2: And she didn't hesitate to put herself in a little bit of danger to help this guy. Benita Caro was recording video of the powerful waves along this area in the San Diego beach area and noticed a surfer making his way toward shore. Then she saw a big wave coming. He doesn't see it, she says. It's massive. And then it just hit him. The wave sent him crashing into the rocks. That's when she went from watching to helping. He was knocked out. Her mother instincts kicked in. She rushed into the water to save this man. How cool is that? Bob is the guy's name, who was the dude out in the water. He's a 50-year-old surfer. And he's been surfing for 50 years, so he's even older than 50. Anyway, he called her a hero. Said she is a heroic girl, and she absolutely is. And she happened to be in the right place at the right time. How amazing is that?
3: That's so crazy.
2: I've got a link to that story if you'd like to read all the gory details. They're in the show notes for today at johnandheidishow.com. Time to say goodbye, Heidi.
3: Goodbye, Heidi.
2: Goodbye, everybody. Have a great day. Thank you for listening to the John and Heidi Show.
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5: I'm WRBI meteorologist Megan Mulford with Southeastern Indiana's most reliable forecast. A dense fog advisory continues until 11 a.m. today. Sunshine mixed with clouds at times, with fog and spots early today, with daytime highs approaching.

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1: ABC News, I'm Wayne Cabot. If actions speak louder than words, then Russia has spoken loudly. Answering President Trump's claim of a deal for Russia and Ukraine to stop bombing energy plants with bombs. Hitting Ukraine again, ABC's Patrick Reval.
2: Ukraine's President Zelensky says he was surprised by Trump's announcement, learning about it on social media. But he says Kyiv is ready to agree if Russia does as well. Shortly before Trump's announcement, Zelensky told ABC's This Week that Ukraine wants an immediate energy ceasefire. Russian officials, meanwhile, have yet to respond to Trump's declaration.
1: But the bombs that it sent did cut power and water to Kyiv. Another deadly attack by Houthi rebels on the international airport in Riyadh. The attacks now coming almost nonstop. An American among those killed this weekend, leading President Trump to say that the U.S. is considering helping the Saudis fight the Iran-backed rebels. Pope Leo to undergo surgery to remove a lung nodule. This is ABC News. Again, with the sewer people, three more people popped out of a Manhattan manhole over the weekend, and we may never know who they are or what they were doing down there.
3: By the time they arrived, police say those three men were gone. They got a call around 1 a.m., just before 1 a.m. this morning here on West 141st Street between Amsterdam and Broadway Avenues. Now, a similar scene just 2 days earlier on Friday on the Upper East Side. Five people, including four men and a woman, were spotted coming out of a manhole on East 82nd Street just after 2 a.m.
1: Proving the city never sleeps, ABC Shante Lan. Some who have been caught say that they were down there fishing for any jewelry that might have dropped down through the storm grates. A federal judge in New York has ordered the White House to stop running taxpayer-funded ads featuring President Trump, but the White House says that there are no plans to reimburse for the $20 million already spent. I'm Wayne Cabot, ABC News.
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5: I'm WRBI meteorologist Paul Frombly with Southeastern Indiana's most reliable forecast. A dense fog advisory continues until 11 a.m. today. Sunshine mixed with clouds at times, with fog in spots early today, with daytime highs approaching 83. Winds out of the southwest, 5 to 10 miles per hour. Currently, 54.
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0: Country 103.9 WRBI. That is Morgan Wallen and Thought You Should Know. It's Brent Lee early on a Monday morning in the country. Got a full check of the forecast coming up with Chief Meteorologist Paul Trombley in just a moment. Right now, let's dive right into the 5 o'clock funnies. Comedian Jim Brewer on how it was when he was a kid around Halloween.
1: I was 82 pounds in kindergarten. In kindergarten. You guys want to play Batman? I loved Batman. I remember Halloween, I could not wait to be Batman. So my mom brought me to the store. I'm like, I got Batman down the aisle. So I went to put it on, and she's putting on a Batman, but she didn't think, like, oh, my God, this poor kid's a fat bastard. And you know those outfits are onesies, so I'm trying to put on the onesie, but I can't get around the midsection. My mom's like, suck it in, suck it in. Are you eating when I'm not looking at you? What are you, how are you getting so fat? So I get the outfit on, and I'm so tight around the belly that the ears of Batman only came up to, like, just behind my head. I couldn't get it up. I walked into kindergarten with such pride. Batman!
2: You Batman!
1: Shut up!
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5: I'm WRBI meteorologist Paul Frombly with Southeastern Indiana's most reliable forecast. A dense fog advisory continues until 11 a.m. today. Sunshine mixed with clouds with fog at times early today, with daytime highs approaching 83. Winds out of the southwest, 5 to 10 miles per hour. Lows level off around 63 tonight. Clear skies. Bright sunshine tomorrow. Daytime highs approaching 86. Right now, 54.
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1: I'm Tom Snape in the WRBI newsroom. Crews from several departments battled a structure fire at the Holzbosch Dairy Farm on South County Road 700 West near Lutz on Friday. Firefighters arriving late Friday morning found a storage barn containing up to 800 tons of large square hay bales and egg equipment on fire. Crews were on the scene for nearly 10 hours and worked alongside heavy equipment operators to spread hay and remove debris. An estimated 100,000 gallons of water was used during suppression efforts by firefighters from seven departments. Due to the large quantity of hay involved, smoke remained visible in the area for some time after the fire was put out. There were no injuries reported, and none of the animals at the facility were at risk. There is no word on what touched off the fire. Charges have been filed in Dearborn County against a Southwest Ohio woman who was behind the wheel in a deadly head-on crash in West Harrison. 23-year-old Kellis Manuel of Fairfield is facing several felony charges, including two counts of operating a vehicle while intoxicated, causing death. The charges filed in Dearborn Superior Court stemmed from a June 14th crash on U.S. 52 that claimed the lives of Manuel's sister and one other person. Manuel, a passenger in a car, and the driver of a semi that was hit were all treated for injuries suffered in the collision. The Ripley County prosecutor and Todd Click have reached a plea deal. Click is a former case manager in the Indiana Department of Child Services Ripley County office who was charged with official misconduct, forgery, and falsifying records in 2024. Court documents indicate Click's actions put 11 children at risk. He pled guilty to forgery and was sentenced to 910 days in jail with 900 days suspended to probation and credit for time served. Ripley Superior Court Judge Jeff Sharp also ordered Click to complete 100 hours of community service. All the other charges against Click were dismissed as part of the plea agreement. A high-intensity activated crosswalk, also known as the Hawk, is now in place near Arlington Drive and Wessel Road in Batesville. It's part of the city's statewide 229 sidewalk project. Drivers and cyclists need to know that, unlike regular traffic signals, Hawk signals only illuminate when a pedestrian activates the crossing button. The Hawk signal works similar to regular traffic signals, and lights are activated by pushing the crossing button or waving at the white box area above the crossing button. You can find out more about it on WRBIRadio.com.
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1: That is Terry D. Decatur County Memorial Hospital welcomed over 120 men to its annual Men's Health Tailgate, a free community health screening event. 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Batesville Kiwanis last week recognized one of its own. Al Hartman recently participated in an honor flight out of the Indianapolis International Airport. The Honor Flight Program provides veterans with an all-expense-paid trip to Washington, D.C. to visit the memorials dedicated to their service and sacrifice. 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
3: ABC News, I'm Chuck Sievertson. The hurricane damage in the Florida Panhandle and north where its remnants moved is sometimes heavy and the stories sometimes harrowing. Like from Eric Grubbs in North Carolina, his house destroyed by a falling tree.
4: Heard the alert. I opened up the backsliding door. Heard that, you know, sound you always hear about a freight train and tried to grab the dog and got up from here. The roof started collapsing in as we were running. Bathroom was kind of the closest place.
3: Four storm deaths, many power outages being repaired. Thunderstorms from what was Tropical Storm Rachel spreading rain and wind and potential flooding across the southwestern U.S. President Trump declaring he's struck what he calls an energy ceasefire between Russia and Ukraine so they won't target oil, diesel, and gas facilities. Ukraine says it wasn't told of any deal, and soon after Trump's announcement, Russia attacked a Ukrainian power plant. Also under attack again, the main airport in Saudi Arabia's capital, Iran-backed Houthi rebels, suspected. This is ABC News.
5: A rough USDA report day for corn futures. This is Who's Your Ag Today. I'm Ian DeEubank with the Friday Farm Market Review. It's brought to you by the Purdue Extension Farm Stress Team. When you're alone in the tractor, remember you have a team of people behind you. We're in this together. Final numbers coming up. We'll begin with market commentary. I grabbed it near the end of the session from Brian Basting of Advanced Trading. Big surprise from USDA on the corn scene, and we saw a sharp drop in futures as a result. And Brian, I would assume, along with everybody else, that you were shocked as well by USDA.
6: No question. Compared to the trade estimate, the biggest shock was the surprising increase in the corn production estimate. USDA came out at 16.034 billion bushels. The average trade estimate was 15.734, Andy, so that's 300 million bushels above the average trade estimate. Now, it was within the range, but just barely. The shock was the yield estimate. There was no change in harvested acreage compared to what it was in September, but the average yield was 181.2 nationwide. The average trade estimate was only 177.8. And in September, it was 178.5. So while the trade was looking for a decrease in the yield compared to September, the actual number came out here in October, 2.7 bushels above where it was last month in September. So a shocking estimate there. We did see a modest increase in usage projected here for 26-27. So it didn't all funnel into the carryout. But to finish the thought on corn, Andy, the carryout estimate for corn for 26-27, the crop year we started here, 1849 billion bushels. The average trade estimate was only 1694. It was within the range of estimates of 1522 to 1895, but it was well above where it was last month there in September at 1567. So a shocker from the standpoint of how big the crop is, at least how big the USDA projects it to be today. We'll see what they tell us in November, but for the time being, a sharp decline here on Friday. My guess is, Andy, we're seeing some fund liquidation here as we wrap up the week.
5: After the report, not only did corn go sharply lower, soybeans and wheat did as well, but as the session came to a close, beans came back to about steady. So talk about the report and the bean impact.
6: There really weren't as many surprises as it were, Andy, in the bean estimate. The crop estimate was 4562. Average trade estimate was 4538. So just 24 million bushels above the average trade estimate. The yield was 53.1 bushels here in October. It was 52.9 for the average trade estimate. It was 52.8 September. So we did see a slight increase compared to last month. Finally, on the carryout, Andy, 315 on a 26-27 carryout, 315 million bushels. That's unchanged from where it ended in 25-26. And most importantly, it's only up 5 million bushels from what it was last month at 310.
5: Brian Basting comments. Brian is at Advanced Trading. You can get him there at 309-664-2314. Friday settlements, 20.5 cents off on December corn. It dips down to 479 and three quarters. March contract, 494 and a quarter, losing 21 cents. Up 4.5 cents on November and January beans, 1292 on November. Jan finishes at 1308 and three quarters. December wheat, 671. That was a drop of 12 and a quarter. I'm Ian DeEubank with the Friday Farm Market Review. This is Who's Your Ag Today, your trusted ag source for 20 years.
7: I'm WRBI meteorologist Paul Frombly with Southeastern Indiana's most reliable forecast. A dense fog advisory continues until 11 a.m. today. Sunshine mixed with clouds at times, with fog in spots early today, with daytime highs approaching 83. Winds out of the southwest, 5 to 10 miles per hour. Currently, 54.
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0: Country 103.9 WRBI. It's John Morgan with Kid Myself, Brent Lee on a Monday morning in the country, getting ready to check out another segment of the 5 o'clock funnies. Got some late night laughs from late last week with Myers and Fallon.
1: Producers of The Bachelor are reportedly considering casting a 36-year-old family medicine doctor for the upcoming season. Hopefully, he'll find love and also advise everybody to stay out of the hot tub.
2: Starbucks is exploring a takeover of Chipotle.
3: Ooh.
2: Yep. Customers said they can't wait for the E. coli latte.
1: New England Patriots quarterback Drake May said he was a little bit skeptical that the moon landing was real and added, quote, "I'm not really sure 200% if we went there or not." So, take it with a grain of salt because he doesn't think percentages are real either.

0: Country 103.9 WRBI. That is Lainey Wilson sipping on that watermelon moonshine. It is Brent Lee on your Monday morning in the country doing the 5 o'clock funnies thing. Let's check in with Dusty Slay, one of our favorites. We have a fallback time change happening in a couple of weeks. Here's Dusty Slay breaking down how we say the time.
1: I don't know why we keep track of time the way we do sometimes, you know? Like the other day, I asked this guy, I was like, hey, man, what time is it? He was like, it's 20 to 4. I was like, listen. If you don't know, just say you don't know. Don't give me some kind of weird math problem. Just because I'm not wearing a watch, you know what I mean? Now I got to take a quiz to get the time. I don't know why we break it down like that, you know? It's not shorter. 20 to 4, 340, it's about the same, right? We don't break anything else down like that. We're not like, hey, what's this cost? $28. $28. How old are you? 6 to 40. What month is it? 15 to February.
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3: I'm WRBI meteorologist Paul Frombly with southeastern Indiana's most reliable forecast. A dense fog advisory continues until 11 a.m. today. Sunshine mixed with clouds with fog at times early today, with daytime highs approaching 83. Winds out of the southwest, 5 to 10 miles per hour. Lows level off around 63 tonight. Clear skies. Bright sunshine tomorrow. Daytime highs approaching 86. Currently, it's 55 degrees.
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1: I'm Tom Snape in the WRBI newsroom. Crews from several departments from Decatur and Bartholomew counties battled a structure fire at the Holzbosch Dairy Farm on South County Road 700 West near Lutz on Friday. Firefighters arriving late Friday morning found a storage barn containing up to 800 tons of large square hay bales and agriculture equipment on fire. Crews were on the scene for nearly 10 hours and worked alongside heavy equipment operators to spread hay and remove debris. An estimated 100,000 gallons of water was used during suppression efforts by firefighters from seven departments. Due to the large quantity of hay involved, smoke remained visible in the area for some time after the fire was put out. There were no injuries reported, and none of the animals at the facility were at risk. There is no word on what ignited the fire. Charges have been filed in Dearborn County against a Southwest Ohio woman who was behind the wheel in a deadly head-on crash in West Harrison over the summer. 23-year-old Kellis Manuel of Fairfield is facing several felony charges, including two counts of operating a vehicle while intoxicated, causing death. The charges filed in Dearborn Superior Court stem from a June 14th crash on U.S. 52 that claimed the lives of Manuel's sister and one other person. Manuel, a passenger in her car, and the driver of a semi that was hit were all treated for injuries suffered in the collision. The Ripley County prosecutor and Todd Click have reached a plea deal. Click is a former case manager in the Indiana Department of Child Services Ripley County office who is charged with official misconduct, forgery, and falsifying records in 2024. Court documents indicate Click's actions put 11 children at risk. He pled guilty to forgery and was sentenced to 910 days in jail with 900 days suspended to probation and credit for time served. Ripley Superior Court Judge Jeff Sharp also ordered Click to complete 100 hours of community service. All the other counts against Click were dismissed as part of the plea agreement. A high-intensity activated crosswalk, also known as HAWK, is now in place near Arlington Drive and Wessel Road in Batesville. It's part of the city's State Road 229 sidewalk project. Drivers and cyclists need to know that, unlike regular traffic signals, HAWK illuminates only when a pedestrian activates the crossing button. The HAWK signal works similar to regular traffic signals. Lights are activated by pushing the crossing button or waving at the white box area above it. You can find more about HAWK on WRBIRadio.com. The deadline to submit applications or update existing apps to receive FEMA assistance for homes and businesses damaged in the August severe storms and floods is coming up.
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5: ABC News, I'm Chuck Siebertson. The hurricane damage in the Florida Panhandle and north where its remnants moved is sometimes heavy and the stories sometimes harrowing. Like from Eric Grubbs in North Carolina, his house destroyed by a falling tree.
6: Heard the alert. I opened up the backsliding door, heard that, you know, sound you always hear about a freight train, and tried to grab the dog and got up from here. The roof started collapsing in as we were running. Bathroom was kind of the closest place.
5: Four storm deaths, many power outages being repaired. Thunderstorms from what was Tropical Storm Rachel spreading rain and wind and potential flooding across the southwestern U.S. President Trump declaring he's struck what he calls an energy ceasefire between Russia and Ukraine so they won't target oil, diesel, and gas facilities. Ukraine says it wasn't told of any deal. And soon after Trump's announcement, Russia attacked a Ukrainian power plant. Also under attack again, the main airport in Saudi Arabia's capital, Iran-backed Houthi rebels suspected. This is ABC News. New worries that a strike may be on the way soon at one of the biggest hospitals in Boston. The Massachusetts Nurses Association says thousands of its members at Mass General Brigham and Women's Hospital will be voting soon after the hospital offered what it calls its best and final offer. Reporter Ted Wayman.
7: According to the Nurses Union, its members made significant moves to reach a fair agreement, withdrew proposals on on-call compensation and severance pay, significantly reduced their wage proposals, and extended the proposed contract term from 18 months to 2.5 years. Brigham and Women say they have temporary nurses if the union says no to the latest offer.
5: Older Americans heading up the wealthiest families in the country. A recent study from the Federal Reserve says thanks to stock market gains, families headed by someone 75 or older are now the richest in the country. The youngest families, on the other hand, have seen their wealth slip. Chuck Siebertson, ABC News.
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12: With a check of WRBI Sports, I'm Tom Snape. Oldenburg Academy at South Ripley 3-1 to claim the Class 1A Boys Soccer Sectional Championship at Jackson Dell on Saturday. It's the fifth consecutive sectional crown for the Twisters, who will host Shaw Memorial in the regional semifinal on Thursday. In girls soccer, Batesville dispatched South Dearborn 5-1 for the Class 2A sectional title at Madison. The Bulldogs visit Silver Creek in the regional semis on Wednesday. Center Grove blanked East Central 3-0. The Trojan season ends at 13-4-1. Newcastle got past Greensburg 3-2. The Pirates fell out at 12-5. And Switzerland County got past Oldenburg Academy 2-1. The Twister season ends at 11-5-1. At the EIAC cross country meet at Batesville on Saturday, the Bulldogs won the girls' race with 24 points, followed by Greensburg with 39 and East Central with 73. Pirates won the boys' race with 46 points. Batesville's runner-up with 52, and EC finished with 76. Batesville JV volleyball went undefeated in four matches at Saturday's EIAC tournament. The Bulldogs beat Franklin County in two sets, Rushville in three sets, Greensburg in two sets, and South Dearborn in two for the championship. The IHSAA held the football tournament pairings heard Sunday night on WRBI. First round kicks off on October 23rd. You can see who local teams drew and where they'll play in the first round on WRBIRadio.com. 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Rob LaFerry scheduled guests include Batesville football coach Evan Ulrey, Milan football coach Ryan Lankferman, and East Central football coach Jake Miners. Rob will also preview the football sectional brackets. In the NFL on Sunday, the Cincinnati Bengals snapped their two-game losing streak by holding off the Miami Dolphins 31-24 in South Beach. Joe Burrow threw for 190 yards and four touchdowns. The Bengals finished with 117 yards rushing, 94 more than they had last week. On defense, safety Jordan Battle had two interceptions. The Bengals take a 3-2 record into the bye week. The Pittsburgh Steelers turned back the Indianapolis Colts 34-22 in the Steel City. With the loss, the Colts dip to 2-3. Tom Snape, WRBI Sports.
13: This is Hoosier Ag Today's Monday Farm Market Preview. Brian Basting is here from Advanced Trading. Markets are open even though the government and USDA are closed today. But we had a really rough go of it after USDA's update on Friday for the corn market. We're looking to bounce back. What do we look for to help support such a move?
14: No question, the corn market and the wheat market also suffered on Friday. I think this week we'll be looking at the latest geopolitical developments worldwide over the weekend, anything that's going on there. We'll also be watching export sales reports. Are we going to see exporters step in here in the corn market on this sharp decline in prices, about 70 cents? Will they step in here and make purchases? We'll also be watching the latest harvest results here as harvest hits full steam in corn in the middle of October to see if they support or refute that USDA yield estimate from Friday.
13: That's Brian Basting, and I'm Andy Eubank. Hoosier Ag Today, Indiana's Farm Network.
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12: Funeral services for 71-year-old Brenda K. Brooks of Benham will be held Tuesday at 11 a.m. at the CI Family Worship Center. Visitation will be Monday from 5 to 7 p.m. at Stratton Carstetter Funeral Home in Versailles, and again on Tuesday at the church from 10 a.m. until time of service. She is survived by her husband, Randall, one brother, and two sisters. Burial will be in Benham Cemetery. Memorial contributions may be made to the church or the Golden Gate Choir. Those were funeral arrangements for Brenda K. Brooks. Graveside services for 96-year-old Katha Pauline Harper will be held Tuesday at 1 p.m. at Hebron Cemetery. Arrangements are being handled by Gil and Hal Funeral Home in Greensburg. She is survived by four children and numerous grandchildren, great-grandchildren, and great-great-grandchildren. Memorial contributions may be made to the family. Those were funeral arrangements for Katha Harper. Funeral services for 84-year-old Eugene Thomas of Metamora will be held Wednesday at 11 a.m. at Trinity Full Gospel Holiness Church in Metamora. Visitation will be Tuesday from 4 to 7 p.m. at the church. Arrangements are being handled by Phillips and Myers Funeral Home in Brookville. He is survived by his wife, Diane, four sons, one daughter, 10 grandchildren, six great-grandchildren, and five siblings. Burial will be in Cups Chapel Cemetery in Metamora. Memorial contributions may be made to the family. Those were funeral arrangements for Eugene Thomas.
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16: I'm WRBI meteorologist Paul Frombly with Southeastern Indiana's most reliable forecast. A dense fog advisory continues until 11 a.m. today. Sunshine mixed with clouds at times, with fog in spots early today, with daytime highs approaching 83. Winds out of the southwest, 5 to 10 miles per hour. Right now, it's 53 degrees.
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0: Country 103.9 WRBI, Blake Shelton there with the boys around here. Brent Lee on a Monday morning in the country. A full check of the forecast is coming up with Chief Meteorologist Paul Trombley. But now it's time for the good news.
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0: Two teenage softball players from Montana just got the surprise of a lifetime. At first, people thought they were just lookalikes on opposing teams. But instead, they were long-lost sisters. Their families compared the tales about their biological mother and realized they were both born in the same hospital. Here are Samantha Rensvold, Kyanne Dean, and their biological mother.
8: We're just in tears, and it's like, oh my gosh.
9: I look back on the video that we have, and like, we were so awkward to meet each other, but you could just see the excitement.
10: It was crazy because I could see how much we acted alike.
9: I've never had a sister, so I was like, wow, now I get a sister to talk to.
0: Pretty amazing story there. 52 dogs were rescued from a ranch in Texas thanks to the SPCA in Philadelphia. A team from the SPCA traveled to Rockdale, Texas to help secure the voluntary surrender of all the dogs and transport them to temporary shelters. To make room for the incoming animals, that is, the SPCA is waiving adoption fees for adult dogs 6 months and older at all of its Philadelphia locations. And a father just surprised his children by walking on his own for the first time in 3 years after recovering from a traumatic brain injury. And their reaction was caught on video. They were sitting at home watching TV and were stunned when they saw their dad walking by. One of them shouted, "Daddy, you're walking!" The kids were so excited to see their dad walk that it reminded people of the same kind of support that parents give when teaching their kids how to walk for the first time. That's the good news at WRBI.
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13: I'm WRBI meteorologist Paul Trombley with southeastern Indiana's most reliable forecast. A dense fog advisory continues until 11 a.m. today. Sunshine mixed with clouds with fog at times early today, with daytime highs approaching 83. Winds out of the southwest, 5 to 10 miles per hour. Lows level off around 63 tonight. Clear skies. Bright sunshine tomorrow. Daytime highs approaching 86. Currently 53.
0: And the fog has led to a 2-hour delay for Franklin County Schools for us this morning. 2-hour delay for Franklin County Schools due to very thick fog out there. Dense fog advisory till 11. 623 WRBI.

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1: Franklin County schools are on a two-hour delay this morning due to the fog. Again, a two-hour delay for Franklin County schools.
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2: I'm Tom

0: Snape in the WRBI newsroom. A high-intensity activated crosswalk, also known as HAWK, is now in place near Arlington Drive and Wessel Road in Batesville. It's part of the city's State Road 229 sidewalk project. Drivers and cyclists need to know that, unlike regular traffic signals, HAWK illuminates only when a pedestrian activates the crossing button. The HAWK signal works similar to regular traffic signals. Lights are activated by pushing the crossing button or waving at the white box area above it. You can find out more about HAWK on WRBIRadio.com. Crews from several departments in Decatur and Bartholomew counties battled a structure fire at the Holzbosch Dairy Farm on South County Road 700 West near Letts on Friday. Firefighters arriving late Friday morning found the storage barn containing up to 800 tons of large square hay bales and equipment on fire. Crews were on the scene for nearly 10 hours and worked alongside heavy equipment operators to spread hay and remove debris. An estimated 100,000 gallons of water was used during suppression efforts by firefighters from seven departments. There were no injuries reported, and none of the animals at the facility were at risk. A cause hasn't been listed. Charges have been filed in Dearborn County against a Southwest Ohio woman who was behind the wheel in a deadly head-on crash in West Harrison over the summer. 23-year-old Kellis Manuel Fairfield is facing several felonies, including two counts of operating a vehicle while intoxicated, causing death. The charges filed in Dearborn Superior Court stem from a June 14th crash on U.S. 52 that claimed the lives of Manuel's sister and one other person. Manuel, a passenger in her car, and the driver of a semi that was hit were all treated for injuries suffered in the collision. The Ripley County prosecutor and Todd Click have reached a plea agreement. Click is the former case manager in the Indiana Department of Child Services Ripley County office, who was charged with official misconduct, forgery, and falsifying records in 2024. Court documents indicate Click's actions put 11 children at risk. He pled guilty to forgery and was sentenced to 910 days in jail with 900 suspended to probation and credit for time served. Ripley Superior Court Judge Jeff Sharp also ordered Click to complete 100 hours of community service. All the other charges against Click were dismissed as part of the plea deal.
1: Political pundits paint Indiana as a traditionally red state. However, Hoosiers and much of the nation are focusing on another color, green. Consumers say they remain burdened by high grocery, housing, and health care costs and worry about paying their home heating bills as winter approaches. A Navigator Research survey from September reveals that 60% of Americans want President Donald Trump and Congress's unwavering attention on lowering commonplace expenses. The Indiana Business Review says the state's labor force grew less than 1% this year, while unemployment could reach 4.5% next year.
0: That is Terry D. Batesville Kiwanis last week recognized one of its own. Al Hartman recently participated in an honor flight out of the Indianapolis International Airport. The honor flight program provides veterans with an all-expense-paid trip to Washington, D.C. to visit the memorials dedicated to their service and sacrifice. I'm Tom Snape with News on 103.9 WRBI. 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
2: ABC News, I'm Chuck Sievertson. It's going to take a while for some of the areas hardest hit by that Gulf hurricane to rebuild and recover. ABC News meteorologist Leslie Lopez in Pensacola, Florida, where the hurricane came ashore.
3: I did get to go up with the Coast Guard helicopter, and it was really an amazing opportunity to survey the damage. We went towards Pensacola, where we knew we were going to see some damage to buildings. We saw many fences just strewn across the area. We saw rooftops blown off. We saw not only that, capsized boats. There are quite a few that just snapped from their buoys, and they were just sinking.
2: At least four people killed. Ukraine's president says Russia is still hitting his country's energy infrastructure, despite President Trump announcing he'd reached a so-called energy ceasefire with both sides. And the last Nobel Prize of the year, economics, going to two American economists, winning for their work on models that help governments and central banks manage economic shocks. This is ABC News.
0: With a check of WRBI Sports, I'm Tom Snape. Oldenburg Academy at South Ripley 3-1 to claim the Class 1A Boys Soccer Sectional Championship at Jacksonville on Saturday. It's the fifth consecutive sectional crown for the Twisters, who will host Shaw Memorial in the regional semifinal on Thursday. In girls soccer, Batesville dispatched South Dearborn 5-1 for the Class 2A sectional title at Madison. The Bulldogs visit Silver Creek in the regional semis on Wednesday. Center Grove blanked East Central 3-0. The Trojan season ends at 13-4-1. Newcastle got past Greensburg 3-2. The Pirates bow out at 12-5. And Switzerland County got past

0: Goldenberg Academy 2-1. The Twister season ends at 11-5-1. At the EIAC cross-country meet at Batesville on Saturday, the Bulldogs won the girls' race with 24 points, followed by Greensburg with 39 and East Central with 73. The Pirates won the boys' race with 46 points, Batesville's runner-up with 52, and EC finished with 76. Batesville JV volleyball went undefeated in four matches at Saturday's EIAC tournament. The Bulldogs beat Franklin County in two sets, Rushville in three sets, Greensburg in two sets, and South Dearborn in two for the championship. The IHSAA held the football tournament pairings heard Sunday night on WRBI. First round kicks off on October 23rd. You can see who local teams drew and where they'll play in the first round on WRBIRadio.com. 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Rob LaFerry's scheduled guests include Batesville football coach Evan Ulrey, Milan football coach Ryan Lankferman, and East Central football coach Jake Miners. Rob will also preview the football sectional brackets. In the NFL on Sunday, the Cincinnati Bengals snapped their two-game losing streak by holding off the Miami Dolphins 31-24 in South Beach. Joe Burrow threw for 190 yards and four touchdowns. The Bengals finished with 117 yards rushing, 94 more than they had last week. On defense, safety Jordan Battle had two interceptions. The Bengals take a 3-2 record into the bye week. The Pittsburgh Steelers turned back the Indianapolis Colts 34-22 in the Steel City. With the loss, the Colts dipped to 2-3. Tom Snape, WRBI Sports.
1: I'm WRBI meteorologist Paul Frobley with southeastern Indiana's most reliable forecast. A dense fog advisory continues until 11 a.m. today. Sunshine mixed with clouds at times, with fog in spots early today, with daytime highs approaching 83. Winds out of the southwest, 5 to 10 miles per hour. Right now, it's 53 degrees.
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3: Franklin County schools are on a two-hour delay this morning due to the fog. Again, a two-hour delay for Franklin County schools. What?

Country 103.9 WRBI, Megan Maroney. That is Beautiful Things. Brent Lee on a Monday, early morning in the country. WRBI has this contest that we've done for years now with Five Oaks Garden Center. Well, there's new owners at Five Oaks this year, and we thought, well, gosh, will they want to continue to do the contest? They did, and we're very excited to again present the Five Oaks Veggie Contest with Five Oaks Lawn and Garden Center. And, boy, if you think you've grown the largest sunflower bloom, it could be enough to win you the title of the biggest bloom.

0: Bloomer, that's the name of the contest this year. Also looking in the categories of watermelon, potato, cabbage, and tomato. You can get all the info on entering and see some of the entrants we've gotten so far at WRBIRadio.com. We'll do the big grand prize announcement October 21st at Five Oaks.
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0: Country 103.9 WRBI, Jason Aldean, Carrie Underwood, If I Didn't Love You. It's Brent Lee, early Monday morning in the country. A full check of the forecast coming up from Chief Meteorologist Paul Trombley. But first this.
1: And now, another completely correct, truly accurate fact from Brent Lee's No One Asked, No One Cares, But He Told You Anyway file.
0: Well, well, well, did you realize that there was a failed constitutional amendment in 1916 that would have given Americans a vote on whether or not to go to war? And people who voted yes would have been required to enlist. No one asked, nobody cares, I told you anyway.
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1: Franklin County schools are on a two-hour delay this morning due to the fog. Again, a two-hour delay for Franklin County schools.
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2: I'm Tom Snape in the WRBI newsroom. Crews from several departments battled a structure fire at the Holzbosch Dairy Farm on South County Road 700 West near Lutz on Friday. Firefighters arriving late Friday morning found a storage barn containing up to 800 tons of large square hay bales and egg equipment on fire. Crews were on the scene for nearly 10 hours and worked alongside heavy equipment operators to spread hay and remove debris. An estimated 100,000 gallons of water was used during suppression efforts by firefighters from seven departments. Due to the large quantity of hay involved, smoke remained visible in the area for some time after the fire was put out. There were no injuries reported, and none of the animals at the facility were at risk. There is no word on what touched off the fire. Charges have been filed in Dearborn County against a Southwest Ohio woman who was behind the wheel in a deadly head-on crash in West Harrison. 23-year-old Kellis Manuel of Fairfield is facing several felony charges, including two counts of operating a vehicle while intoxicated, causing death. The charges filed in Dearborn Superior Court stem from a June 14th crash on U.S. 52 that claimed the lives of Manuel's sister and one other person. Manuel, a passenger in a car, and the driver of a semi that was hit were all treated for injuries suffered in the collision. The Ripley County prosecutor and Todd Click have reached a plea deal. Click is a former case manager in the Indiana Department of Child Services Ripley County office who was charged with official misconduct, forgery, and falsifying records in 2024. Court documents indicate Click's actions put 11 children at risk. He pled guilty to forgery and was sentenced to 910 days in jail with 900 days suspended to probation and credit for time served. Ripley Superior Court Judge Jeff Sharp also ordered Click to complete 100 hours of community service. All the other charges against Click were dismissed as part of the plea agreement. A high-intensity activated crosswalk, also known as the Hawk, is now in place near Arlington Drive and Wessel Road in Batesville. It's part of the city's statewide 229 sidewalk project. Drivers and cyclists need to know that, unlike regular traffic signals, Hawk signals only illuminate when a pedestrian activates the crossing button. The Hawk signal works similar to regular traffic signals, and lights are activated by pushing the crossing button or waving at the white box area above the crossing button. You can find out more about it on WRBIRadio.com.
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2: That is Terry D. Decatur County Memorial Hospital welcomed over 120 men to its annual Men's Health Tailgate, a free community health screening event. This year, DCMH expanded the number of appointments available, making more screenings accessible to the community than ever before. Attendees receive 13 different free screenings and assessments designed to provide a closer look at their overall health and identify potential concerns that may otherwise go unnoticed. Batesville Kiwanis last week recognized one of its own. Al Hartman recently participated in an honor flight out of the Indianapolis International Airport. The Honor Flight Program provides veterans with an all-expense-paid trip to Washington, D.C. to visit the memorials dedicated to their service and sacrifice. I'm Tom Snape with news on 103.9 WRBI. 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
4: ABC News, I'm Chuck Sievertson. It's going to take a while for some of the areas hardest hit by that Gulf hurricane to rebuild and recover. ABC News meteorologist Leslie Lopez in Pensacola, Florida, where the hurricane came ashore.
5: I did get to go up with the Coast Guard helicopter, and it was really an amazing opportunity to survey the damage. We went towards Pensacola, where we knew we were going to see some damage to buildings. We saw many fences just strewn across the area. We saw rooftops blown off. We saw not only that, capsized boats. There are quite a few that just snapped from their buoys, and they were just sinking.
4: At least four people killed. Ukraine's president says Russia is still hitting his country's energy infrastructure, despite President Trump announcing he'd reached a so-called energy ceasefire with both sides. And the last Nobel Prize of the year, economics, going to two American economists, winning for their work on models that help governments and central banks manage economic shocks. This is ABC News. Under investigation at a wildlife park in South Yorkshire in northern England, a man getting into a restricted area and being killed by a tiger. New floods and rescues in Nepal as thousands remain missing from its August flood disaster. A teenager has had a long road even before running in this weekend's Chicago Marathon. 17-year-old Wyatt Anderson last November suffered a spinal cord injury while playing basketball, leaving him paralyzed from the neck down. He had spinal fusion surgery and months of rehabilitation.
6: My physical therapist, she once was talking about a guy who had he wheeled 50 marathons in 50 states in a year, and that just like blew my mind and motivated me. So I thought I wanted to do something similar. I said I wanted to walk or run a marathon within a year.
4: With strong support and determination, Wyatt relearned how to stand, then walk, then run. He says he hopes he'll inspire others. Chuck Sievertson, ABC News.
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2: With a check of WRBI Sports, I'm Tom Snape. Oldenburg Academy at South Ripley 3-1 to claim the Class 1A Boys Soccer Sectional Championship at Jacksonville on Saturday. It's the fifth consecutive sectional crown for the Twisters, who will host Shaw Memorial in the regional semifinal on Thursday. In girls soccer, Batesville dispatched South Dearborn 5-1 for the Class 2A sectional title at Madison. The Bulldogs visit Silver Creek in the regional semis on Wednesday. Center Grove blanked East Central 3-0. The Trojan season ends at 13-4-1. Newcastle got past Greensburg 3-2. The Pirates fell out at 12-5. And Switzerland County got past Oldenburg Academy 2-1. The Twister season ends at 11-5-1. At the EIAC cross country meet at Batesville on Saturday, the Bulldogs won the girls' race with 24 points, followed by Greensburg with 39 and East Central with 73. Pirates won the boys' race with 46 points, Batesville's runner-up with 52, and EC finished with 76. Batesville JV volleyball went undefeated in four matches at Saturday's EIAC tournament. The Bulldogs beat Franklin County in two sets, Rushville in three sets, Greensburg in two sets, and South Dearborn in two for the championship. The IHSAA held the football tournament pairings heard Sunday night on WRBI. First round kicks off on October 23rd. You can see who local teams drew and where they'll play in the first round on WRBIRadio.com. 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Rob LaFerry's scheduled guests include Batesville football coach Evan Ulrey, Milan football coach Ryan Lankferman, and East Central football coach Jake Miners. Rob will also preview the football sectional brackets. In the NFL on Sunday, the Cincinnati Bengals snapped their two-game losing streak by holding off the Miami Dolphins 31-24 in South Beach. Joe Burrow threw for 190 yards and four touchdowns. The Bengals finished with 117 yards rushing, 94 more than they had last week. On defense, safety Jordan Battle had two interceptions. The Bengals take a 3-2 record into the bye week. The Pittsburgh Steelers turned back the Indianapolis Colts 34-22 in the Steel City. With the loss, the Colts dipped to 2-3. Tom Snape, WRBI Sports.
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2: Funeral services for 71-year-old Brenda K. Brooks of Benham will be held Tuesday at 11 a.m. at the CI Family Worship Center. Visitation will be Monday from 5 to 7 p.m. at Stratton Carstetter Funeral Home in Versailles, and again on Tuesday at the church from 10 a.m. until time of service. She is survived by her husband, Randall, one brother, and two sisters. Burial will be in Benham Cemetery. Memorial contributions may be made to the church or the Golden Gate Choir. Those were funeral arrangements for Brenda K. Brooks. Graveside services for 96-year-old Katha Pauline Harper will be held Tuesday at 1 p.m. at Hebron Cemetery. Arrangements are being handled by Gil and Hal Funeral Home in Greensburg. She is survived by four children and numerous grandchildren, great-grandchildren, and great-great-grandchildren. Memorial contributions may be made to the family. Those were funeral arrangements for Katha Harper. Funeral services for 84-year-old Eugene Thomas of Metamora will be held Wednesday at 11 a.m. at Trinity Full Gospel Holiness Church in Metamora. Visitation will be Tuesday from 4 to 7 p.m. at the church. Arrangements are being handled by Phillips and Myers Funeral Home in Brookville. He is survived by his wife, Diane, four sons, one daughter, 10 grandchildren, six great-grandchildren, and five siblings. Burial will be in Cups Chapel Cemetery in Metamora. Memorial contributions may be made to the family. Those were funeral arrangements for Eugene Thomas.
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11: I'm WRBI meteorologist Paul Frombly with southeastern Indiana's most reliable forecast. A dense fog advisory continues until 11 a.m. today. A blend of clouds and sun with fog and spots early today with daytime highs approaching 83. Winds out of the southwest, 5 to 10 miles per hour. Right now, it's 54 degrees.
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0: Country 103.9 WRBI, that is Sam Hunt with Leave the Night On. Brent Lee, good morning to you. Early on a Monday morning this morning, and boy, is it a foggy one. A dense fog advisory is in effect. In fact, as that's hanging around until about 11. And then otherwise today, this Columbus Day, is going to be a warm one. 83 our eventual high, and mostly sunny. Not as warm as tomorrow, but more on that coming up in Chief Meteorologist Paul Trombley's forecast. Right now, though, some showbiz headlines. Just ahead of birthdays, Shane Gillis hosted Saturday Night Live over the weekend and dropped a major curse word on SNL. The audience responded with total silence, as do they everything on SNL these days. Aaron Sorkin's follow-up to The Social Network was a bomb. Dad insult to injury, I learned this on Facebook. The New York Comic-Con happened over the weekend. Comic-Con, that's when people in New York put on uniforms while all of us make fun of them. Kind of like the Mets. Celine Dion fell on stage during her Paris residency. Usually when she wants to disappear on stage, she just turns sideways. A family comedy based on medieval times restaurant chain is in the works. It's called Sorry Kids, This is the Best Vacation We Could Afford This Year. The trailer for Blade Runner 2099 came out this weekend. Harrison Ford is not in this one, but the title contains a reference to his age. Oh, come on now. Darth Vader's lightsaber from the original Star Wars trilogy is hitting the auction block with a starting bid of $1 million. Boy, owning this piece of history is really the best way for a true fan to show his commitment to staying single. And the Super Bowl going to stream on Disney Plus. It's part of the NFL's attempt to bond with kids that, of course, includes Patrick Mahomes being the voice of Kermit the Frog. Yeah, of course. At Showbiz Headlines, birthdays are next.
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3: I'm WRBI meteorologist Paul Trombley with Southeastern Indiana's most reliable forecast. A dense fog advisory continues until 11 a.m. today. Partly cloudy skies with fog at times early today, with daytime highs approaching 83. Winds out of the southwest, 5 to 10 miles per hour. Lows dip down to about 63. Tonight, clear skies. Bright sunshine expected tomorrow. High temperatures reach up to 86. Currently, 54.

Yeah, one of those ladies singing having a birthday today. Marty Seidel of the Chicks, 57 years old today. More celebrity birthdays coming up. First, locally, Mike Reisman is 79 today. Rod King is 77. Also, Jeff Kuhl on the birthday list. And we have one more. Oh, no, two more. Angie Hudepohl is on the birthday list today. Carson Rennekamp celebrating a birthday. And also, locally, Dale and Carol Neese married 52 years today. Other celebrities celebrating today, Kirk Cameron is 56. Remember what his dad would always say to him on Growing Pains? Mike, you're grounded. Also, Hugh Jackman on the birthday list, celebrity-wise, today. And who else? I've got another one here somewheres. What have I done with it? Oh, yes. Darcy Lynn Farmer, the Ventriloquist Grandma. That's going to be celebrated today, too. Remember, you can turn in your birthdays. WRBI.

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1: I'm Tom Snape in the WRBI newsroom. Crews from several departments from Decatur and Bartholomew counties battled a structure fire at the Holzbosch Dairy Farm on South County Road 700 West near Lutz on Friday. Firefighters arriving late Friday morning found a storage barn containing up to 800 tons of large square hay bales and agriculture equipment on fire. Crews were on the scene for nearly 10 hours and worked alongside heavy equipment operators to spread hay and remove debris. An estimated 100,000 gallons of water was used during suppression efforts by firefighters from seven departments. Due to the large quantity of hay involved, smoke remained visible in the area for some time after the fire was put out. There were no injuries reported, and none of the animals at the facility were at risk. There is no word on what ignited the fire. Charges have been filed in Dearborn County against a Southwest Ohio woman who was behind the wheel in a deadly head-on crash in West Harrison over the summer. 23-year-old Kellis Manuel of Fairfield is facing several felony charges, including two counts of operating a vehicle while intoxicated, causing death. The charges filed in Dearborn Superior Court stem from a June 14th crash on U.S. 52 that claimed the lives of Manuel's sister and one other person. Manuel, a passenger in her car, and the driver of a semi that was hit were all treated for injuries suffered in the collision. The Ripley County prosecutor and Todd Click have reached a plea deal. Click is a former case manager in the Indiana Department of Child Services Ripley County office who was charged with official misconduct, forgery, and falsifying records in 2024. Court documents indicate Click's actions put 11 children at risk. He pled guilty to forgery and was sentenced to 910 days in jail with 900 days suspended to probation and credit for time served. Ripley Superior Court Judge Jeff Sharp also ordered Click to complete 100 hours of community service. All the other counts against Click were dismissed as part of the plea agreement. A high-intensity activated crosswalk, also known as HAWK, is now in place near Arlington Drive and Wessel Road in Batesville. It's part of the city's State Road 229 sidewalk project. Drivers and cyclists need to know that, unlike regular traffic signals, HAWK illuminates only when a pedestrian activates the crossing button. The HAWK signal works similar to regular traffic signals. Lights are activated by pushing the crossing button or waving at the white box area above it. You can find more about HAWK on WRBIRadio.com. The deadline to submit applications or update existing apps to receive FEMA assistance for homes and businesses damaged in the August severe storms and floods is coming up.
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1: That is Terry D. reporting. Decatur County Memorial Hospital recently welcomed over 120 men to its annual Men's Health Tailgate, a free community health screening event. 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Attendees received 13 different free screenings and assessments designed to provide a closer look at their overall health and identify potential concerns that may otherwise go unnoticed. I'm Tom Snape with News, 103.9 WRBI. 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
3: ABC News, I'm Chuck Severson. 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Eric Grubbs in North Carolina.
4: Thank God these are just material possessions that insurance will cover and me and my dog are okay. But man, oh man, it's pretty tough.
3: After a tree destroyed his house, at least four people killed after the storm made landfall in Florida. The remnants moved up the East Coast over the weekend. President Trump declaring a so-called energy ceasefire between Russia and Ukraine. ABC's Patrick Reaville.
5: Ukraine's President Zelensky says he was surprised by Trump's announcement, learning about it on social media. But he says Kyiv is ready to agree if Russia does as well. Shortly before Trump's announcement, Zelensky told ABC's This Week that Ukraine wants an immediate energy ceasefire. Russian officials, meanwhile, have yet to respond to Trump's declaration.
3: So far, the attacks have not stopped. Final Nobel Prize of the Year, economics, going to two Americans. This is ABC News.
1: With a check of WRBI Sports, I'm Tom Snape. Oldenburg Academy at South Ripley 3-1 to claim the Class 1A Boys Soccer Sectional Championship at Jacksonville on Saturday. It's the fifth consecutive sectional crown for the Twisters, who will host Shaw Memorial in the regional semifinal on Thursday. In girls soccer, Batesville dispatched South Dearborn 5-1 for the Class 2A sectional title at Madison. The Bulldogs visit Silver Creek in the regional semis on Wednesday. Center Grove blanked East Central 3-0. The Trojan season ends at 13-4-1. Newcastle got past Greensburg 3-2. The Pirates bow out at 12-5. And Switzerland County got past Oldenburg Academy 2-1. The Twister season ends at 11-5-1. At the EIAC cross-country meet at Batesville on Saturday, the Bulldogs won the girls' race with 24 points, followed by Greensburg with 39 and East Central with 73. The Pirates won the boys' race with 46 points, Batesville's runner-up with 52, and EC finished with 76. Batesville JV volleyball went undefeated in four matches at Saturday's EIAC tournament. The Bulldogs beat Franklin County in two sets, Rushville in three sets, Greensburg in two sets, and South Dearborn in two for the championship. The IHSAA held the football tournament pairings heard Sunday night on WRBI. First round kicks off on October 23rd. You can see who local teams drew and where they'll play in the first round on WRBIRadio.com. 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Rob LaFerry's scheduled guests include Batesville football coach Evan Ulrey, Milan football coach Ryan Lankferman, and East Central football coach Jake Miners. Rob will also preview the football sectional brackets. In the NFL on Sunday, the Cincinnati Bengals snapped their two-game losing streak by holding off the Miami Dolphins 31-24 in South Beach. Joe Burrow threw for 190 yards and four touchdowns. The Bengals finished with 117 yards rushing, 94 more than they had last week. On defense, safety Jordan Battle had two interceptions. The Bengals take a 3-2 record into the bye week. The Pittsburgh Steelers turned back the Indianapolis Colts 34-22 in the Steel City. With the loss, the Colts dipped to 2-3. Tom Snape, WRBI Sports.
6: I'm WRBI meteorologist Paul Frobley with southeastern Indiana's most reliable forecast. A dense fog advisory continues until 11 a.m. today. A blend of clouds and sun with fog in spots early today with daytime highs approaching 83. Winds out of the southwest, 5 to 10 miles per hour. Right now, it's 54 degrees.
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0: Country 103.9 WRBI, Brett Eldridge, falling in love to the beat of the music. Good morning. You got Brent Lee on a Monday, Columbus Day, or Indigenous Peoples Day, if you prefer. 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

0: Country 103.9 WRBI Lady A, drinking beer on a champagne night. Brent Lee with a full check of the forecast coming up from Chief Meteorologist Paul Trombley. Now this.
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0: Well, did you know that before rubber erasers were invented in 1770 and commonly available, some people would use rolled-up pieces of crustless white bread to erase pencil marks. That technique was used for centuries. No one asked, nobody cares. I told you anyway.
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6: I'm WRBI meteorologist Paul Frobley with southeastern Indiana's most reliable forecast. A dense fog advisory continues until 11 a.m. today. Partly cloudy skies with fog at times early today, with daytime highs approaching 83. Winds out of the southwest, 5 to 10 miles per hour. Lows dip down to about 63 tonight. Clear skies. Bright sunshine expected tomorrow. High temperatures reach up to 86. Currently 52.
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1: Franklin County Schools are on a two-hour delay this morning due to the fog. Again, a two-hour delay for Franklin County Schools.
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3: I'm Tom Snape in the WRBI newsroom. A high-intensity activated crosswalk, also known as HAWK, is now in place near Arlington Drive and Wessel Road in Batesville. It's part of the city's State Road 229 sidewalk project. Drivers and cyclists need to know that, unlike regular traffic signals, HAWK illuminates only when a pedestrian activates the crossing button. The HAWK signal works similar to regular traffic signals. Lights are activated by pushing the crossing button or waving at the white box area above it. You can find out more about HAWK on WRBIRadio.com. Crews from several departments in Decatur and Bartholomew counties battled a structure fire at the Holzbosch Dairy Farm on South County Road 700 West near Letts on Friday. Firefighters arriving late Friday morning found the storage barn containing up to 800 tons of large square hay bales and equipment on fire. Crews were on the scene for nearly 10 hours and worked alongside heavy equipment operators to spread hay and remove debris. An estimated 100,000 gallons of water was used during suppression efforts by firefighters from seven departments. There were no injuries reported, and none of the animals at the facility were at risk. A cause hasn't been listed. Charges have been filed in Dearborn County against a Southwest Ohio woman who was behind the wheel in a deadly head-on crash in West Harrison over the summer. 23-year-old Kels Manuel Fairfield is facing several felonies, including two counts of operating a vehicle while intoxicated, causing death. The charges filed in Dearborn Superior Court stem from a June 14th crash on U.S. 52 that claimed the lives of Manuel's sister and one other person. Manuel, a passenger in her car, and the driver of a semi that was hit were all treated for injuries suffered in the collision. The Ripley County prosecutor and Todd Click have reached a plea agreement. Click is the former case manager in the Indiana Department of Child Services Ripley County office, who was charged with official misconduct, forgery, and falsifying records in 2024. Court documents indicate Click's actions put 11 children at risk. He pled guilty to forgery and was sentenced to 910 days in jail with 900 suspended to probation and credit for time served. Ripley Superior Court Judge Jeff Sharp also ordered Click to complete 100 hours of community service. All the other charges against Click were dismissed as part of the plea deal.
4: Political pundits paint Indiana as a traditionally red state. However, Hoosiers and much of the nation are focusing on another color, green. Consumers say they remain burdened by high grocery, housing, and health care costs and worry about paying their home heating bills as winter approaches. A Navigator Research survey from September reveals that 60% of Americans want President Donald Trump and Congress's unwavering attention on lowering commonplace expenses. The Indiana Business Review says the state's labor force grew less than 1% this year, while unemployment could reach 4.5% next year.
3: That is Terry D. Batesville Kiwanis last week recognized one of its own. Al Hartman recently participated in an honor flight out of the Indianapolis International Airport. The honor flight program provides veterans with an all-expense-paid trip to Washington, D.C. to visit the memorials dedicated to their service and sacrifice. I'm Tom Snape with News on 103.9 WRBI. 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
5: ABC News, I'm Chuck Severson. Recovery mode in large parts of the East after a hurricane. Eric Grubbs in North Carolina.
6: Thank God these are just material possessions that insurance will cover and me and my dog are okay. But man, oh man, it's pretty tough.
5: After a tree destroyed his house, at least four people killed after the storm made landfall in Florida. The remnants moved up the East Coast over the weekend. President Trump declaring a so-called energy ceasefire between Russia and Ukraine. ABC's Patrick Reeval.
7: Ukraine's President Zelensky says he was surprised by Trump's announcement, learning about it on social media. But he says Kyiv is ready to agree if Russia does as well. Shortly before Trump's announcement, Zelensky told ABC's This Week that Ukraine wants an immediate energy ceasefire. Russian officials, meanwhile, have yet to respond to Trump's declaration.
5: So far, the attacks have not stopped. Final Nobel Prize of the Year, economics, going to two Americans. This is ABC News. Israel's former attorney general took the witness stand today in Prime Minister Netanyahu's corruption trial, which has been going on 6 years. Netanyahu accused of offering or exchanging favors with wealthy associates and media moguls for political gain. He denies wrongdoing. New York City Mayor Mamdani is skipping today's Columbus Day parade. A long road on several levels for this teen at the weekend Chicago Marathon. ABC's Danny New.
8: 17-year-old Wyatt Anderson was joined by his brother Jack as he defied the odds.
9: It just means so much to me.
8: Last November, Wyatt suffered a spinal cord injury while playing basketball, leaving him paralyzed from the neck down.
9: Couldn't move any limb on my body.
8: White underwent a spinal fusion surgery, which then led to months of rehabilitation. That, combined with a strong support system, plus his own grit and determination, helped Wyatt relearn how to stand, then walk, then run.
5: ABC's Danny New. Chuck Sievertson, ABC News.
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3: With a check of WRBI Sports, I'm Tom Snape. Oldenburg Academy at South Ripley 3-1 to claim the Class 1A Boys Soccer Sectional Championship at Jacksonville on Saturday. It's the fifth consecutive sectional crown for the Twisters, who will host Shaw Memorial in the regional semifinal on Thursday. In girls soccer, Batesville dispatched South Dearborn 5-1 for the Class 2A sectional title at Madison. The Bulldogs visit Silver Creek in the regional semis on Wednesday. Center Grove blanked East Central 3-0. The Trojan season ends at 13-4-1. Newcastle got past Greensburg 3-2. The Pirates fell out at 12-5. And Switzerland County got past Oldenburg Academy 2-1. The Twister season ends at 11-5-1. At the EIAC cross-country meet at Batesville on Saturday, the Bulldogs won the girls' race with 24 points, followed by Greensburg with 39 and East Central with 73. The Pirates won the boys' race with 46 points. Batesville's runner-up with 52 and EC finished with 76. Batesville JV volleyball went undefeated in 4 matches at Saturday's EIAC tournament. The Bulldogs beat Franklin County in 2 sets, Rushville in 3 sets, Greensburg in 2 sets, and South Dearborn in 2 for the championship. The IHSAA held the football tournament pairings heard Sunday night on WRBI. The first round kicks off on October 23rd. You can see who local teams drew and where they'll play in the first round on WRBIRadio.com. 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Rob LaFerry's scheduled guests include Batesville football coach Evan Ulrey, Milan football coach Ryan Lankferman, and East Central football coach Jake Miners. Rob will also preview the football sectional brackets. In the NFL on Sunday, the Cincinnati Bengals snapped their 2-game losing streak by holding off the Miami Dolphins 31-24 in South Beach. Joe Burrow threw for 190 yards and 4 touchdowns. The Bengals finished with 117 yards rushing, 94 more than they had last week. On defense, safety Jordan Battle had 2 interceptions. The Bengals take a 3-2 record into the bye week. The Pittsburgh Steelers turned back the Indianapolis Colts 34-22 in the Steel City. With the loss, the Colts dipped to 2-3. Tom Snape, WRBI Sports.
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3: Funeral services for 71-year-old Brenda K. Brooks of Benham will be held Tuesday at 11 a.m. at the CI Family Worship Center. Visitation will be Monday from 5 to 7 p.m. at Stratton Carstetter Funeral Home in Versailles, and again on Tuesday at the church from 10 a.m. until time of service. She is survived by her husband, Randall, 1 brother, and 2 sisters. Burial will be in Benham Cemetery. Memorial contributions may be made to the church or the Golden Gate Choir. Those were funeral arrangements for Brenda K. Brooks. Gravesite services for 96-year-old Katha Pauline Harper will be held Tuesday at 1 p.m. at Hebron Cemetery. Arrangements are being handled by Gill and Howe Funeral Home in Greensburg. She is survived by four children and numerous grandchildren, great-grandchildren, and great-great-grandchildren. Memorial contributions may be made to the family. Those were funeral arrangements for Katha Harper. Funeral services for 84-year-old Eugene Thomas of Metamora will be held Wednesday at 11 a.m. at Trinity Full Gospel Holiness Church in Metamora. Visitation will be Tuesday from 4 to 7 p.m. at the church. Arrangements are being handled by Phillips and Myers Funeral Home in Brookville. He was survived by his wife, Diane, four sons, one daughter, 10 grandchildren, six great-grandchildren, and five siblings. Burial will be in Cups Chapel Cemetery in Metamora. Memorial contributions may be made to the family. Those were funeral arrangements for Eugene Thomas.
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15: I'm WRBI meteorologist Paul Trombley with Southeastern Indiana's most reliable forecast. A dense fog advisory continues until 11 a.m. today. A blend of clouds and sun with fog and spots early today with daytime highs approaching 83. Winds out of the southwest, 5 to 10 miles per hour. Currently 52.
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Country 103.9 WRBI. And it's Jason Aldean with She's Country. Brent Lee early on a Monday morning in the country. Dense fog advisory till 11, otherwise sunny and 83 today. News from Nashville time. Let's dive right in. Ella Langley canceled her sold-out show in Tulsa Friday after threats of gunfire and bombs. Police found no credible threat and say that they did not recommend canceling, but Ella told fans Saturday that no concert is worth

0: risking a human life. She's right there. Even a chance, you would want to cancel, I would think. Ella Langley also says that she's going to be back on the road in 2027. The Full Throttle tour schedule has not been announced yet. Riley Green still handles his own social media. He says fans can tell when a celebrity post sounds more like a marketing department than the artist. Boy, isn't that true. Always appreciate artists who do their own. Here's a little more on that.
1: I've just seen so much value in saying things the way I would say them, you know. I mean, I still run my Instagram. I remember my camera guy, Sam, one time, I was toying with letting him kind of handle it, and he posted something for me, and I called him. I was like, man, what are you doing? You put a semicolon in the text. My fans know I don't know what a semicolon is. I still don't know what it does, you know. The comma with a dot over the top of it.
0: And Lainey Wilson has a new song out called Kinda Love It. It was written by John Mayer. We told you about that the other day. Her husband, Devlin Duck Hodges, appears in the music video. That's the new nugget I have for you on that one today. Eric Church going to join Aerosmith and other special guests for two Hollywood Bowl concerts in California later this month. His appearance date has not been announced. Carly Pierce says that she has learned how to live with a recurring heart condition. She's working with her doctors, recognizing when to slow down and running nearly as much as she used to. Travis Tritt says staying in his home state of Georgia helped keep his songwriting grounded. He chose to travel to Nashville to work instead of moving there. A Hollywood Hills home once owned by Dolly Parton listed for nearly $8 million. It's got four bedrooms, a pool, and views of both the city and the ocean. And one more for you today. A new version of Dolly Parton's Jolene features both English and Welsh lyrics. Dolly recorded her part before her death, joining Welsh singer Bronwyn Lewis and her niece Jada

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3: I'm WRBI meteorologist Paul Trobley with southeastern Indiana's most reliable forecast. A dense fog advisory continues until 11 a.m. today. Partly cloudy skies with fog at times early today, with daytime highs approaching 83. Winds out of the southwest, 5 to 10 miles per hour. Lows dip down to about 63 tonight. Clear skies. Bright sunshine expected tomorrow. High temperatures reach up to 86. Currently 52.
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1: Franklin County Schools are on a two-hour delay this morning due to the fog. Again, a two-hour delay for Franklin County Schools.
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2: I'm Tom Snape in the WRBI newsroom. Crews from several departments battled a structure fire at the Holzbosch Dairy Farm on South County Road 700 West near Lutz on Friday. Firefighters arriving late Friday morning found a storage barn containing up to 800 tons of large square hay bales and egg equipment on fire. Crews were on the scene for nearly 10 hours and worked alongside heavy equipment operators to spread hay and remove debris. An estimated 100,000 gallons of water was used during suppression efforts by firefighters from seven departments. Due to the large quantity of hay involved, smoke remained visible in the area for some time after the fire was put out. There were no injuries reported, and none of the animals at the facility were at risk. There is no word on what touched off the fire. Charges have been filed in Dearborn County against a Southwest Ohio woman who was behind the wheel in a deadly head-on crash in West Harrison. 23-year-old Kellis Manuel of Fairfield is facing several felony charges, including two counts of operating a vehicle while intoxicated, causing death. The charges filed in Dearborn Superior Court stem from a June 14th crash on US 52 that claimed the lives of Manuel's sister and one other person. Manuel, a passenger in a car, and the driver of the semi that was hit were all treated for injuries suffered in the collision. The Ripley County prosecutor and Todd Click have reached a plea deal. Click is a former case manager in the Indiana Department of Child Services Ripley County office who was charged with official misconduct, forgery, and falsifying records in 2024. Court documents indicate Click's actions put 11 children at risk. He pled guilty to forgery and was sentenced to 910 days in jail with 900 days suspended to probation and credit for time served. Ripley Superior Court Judge Jeff Sharp also ordered Click to complete 100 hours of community service. All the other charges against Click were dismissed as part of the plea agreement. A high-intensity activated crosswalk, also known as the Hawk, is now in place near Arlington Drive and Wessel Road in Batesville. It's part of the city's statewide 229 sidewalk project. Drivers and cyclists need to know that, unlike regular traffic signals, Hawk signals only illuminate when a pedestrian activates the crossing button. The Hawk signal works similar to regular traffic signals, and lights are activated by pushing the crossing button or waving at the white box area above the crossing button. You can find out more about it on WRBIRadio.com.
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2: That is Terry D. Decatur County Memorial Hospital welcomed over 120 men to its annual Men's Health Tailgate, a free community health screening event. This year, DCMH expanded the number of appointments available, making more screenings accessible to the community than ever before. Attendees receive 13 different free screenings and assessments designed to provide a closer look at their overall health and identify potential concerns that may otherwise go unnoticed. Batesville Kiwanis last week recognized one of its own. Al Hartman recently participated in an honor flight out of the Indianapolis International Airport. The Honor Flight Program provides veterans with an all-expense-paid trip to Washington, D.C. to visit the memorials dedicated to their service and sacrifice. 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
4: ABC News, I'm Chuck Sievertson. Questions about a so-called energy ceasefire between Russia and Ukraine to stop attacks on things like Russian refineries. ABC's Mary Bruce.
5: On Sunday, Trump claiming effective immediately there is an energy ceasefire in the war between Russia and Ukraine. Both parties have agreed. That came as a surprise to Zelensky.
4: With sources saying he learned about the president's announcement on social media, and since then the attacks have kept going. A federal judge ordering the Trump administration to stop running the taxpayer-funded ads promoting the president. Critics say they're a misuse of public money. Cleanup across a wide swath of the eastern U.S. after a hurricane made landfall and roared up the East Coast. At least 4 people killed. Older Americans heading up the wealthiest families in the country. A recent study from the Federal Reserve says thanks to stock market gains, families headed by someone 75 or older are now the richest in the country. This is ABC News.
2: With a check of WRBI Sports, I'm Tom Snape. Oldenburg Academy at South Ripley 3-1 to claim the Class 1A Boys Soccer Sectional Championship at Jackson Dell on Saturday. It's the 5th consecutive sectional crown for the Twisters, who will host Shaw Memorial in the regional semifinal on Thursday. In girls soccer, Batesville dispatched South Dearborn 5-1 for the Class 2A sectional title at Madison. The Bulldogs visit Silver Creek in the regional semis on Wednesday. Center Grove blanked East Central 3-0. The Trojan season ends at 13-4-1. Newcastle got past Greensburg 3-2. The Pirates bow out at 12-5. And Switzerland County got past Oldenburg Academy 2-1. The Twister season ends at 11-5-1. At the EIAC cross-country meet at Batesville on Saturday, the Bulldogs won the girls' race with 24 points, followed by Greensburg with 39 and East Central with 73. The Pirates won the boys' race with 46 points, Batesville's runner-up with 52, and EC finished with 76. Batesville JV volleyball went undefeated in 4 matches at Saturday's EIAC tournament. The Bulldogs beat Franklin County in 2 sets, Rushville in 3 sets, Greensburg in 2 sets, and South Dearborn in 2 for the championship. The IHSAA held the football tournament pairings heard Sunday night on WRBI. First round kicks off on October 23rd. You can see who local teams drew and where they'll play in the first round on WRBIRadio.com. 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Rob LaFerry's scheduled guests include Batesville football coach Evan Ulrey, Milan football coach Ryan Lankferman, and East Central football coach Jake Miners. Rob will also preview the football sectional brackets. In the NFL on Sunday, the Cincinnati Bengals snapped their 2-game losing streak by holding off the Miami Dolphins 31-24 in South Beach. Joe Burrow threw for 190 yards and 4 touchdowns. The Bengals finished with 117 yards rushing, 94 more than they had last week. On defense, safety Jordan Battle had 2 interceptions. The Bengals take a 3-2 record into the bye week. The Pittsburgh Steelers turned back the Indianapolis Colts 34-22 in the Steel City. With the loss, the Colts dipped to 2-3. Tom Snape, WRBI Sports.
6: I'm WRBI meteorologist Paul Frobley with southeastern Indiana's most reliable forecast. A dense fog advisory continues until 11 a.m. today. A blend of clouds and sun with fog in spots early today with daytime highs approaching 83. Winds out of the southwest, 5 to 10 miles per hour. Currently 52.
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0: SEC Thunder, and we start volleyball sectional play on Thursday night. Franklin County and Greensburg in Game 1, then Batesville and Jennings County in Game 2, and more high school football for you on Friday night. 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

0: Country 103.9 WRBI, Thomas Rhett, and what's your country song? It's Brent Lee on Monday morning, Columbus Day, Indigenous Peoples Day. Full check of the forecast coming up with Chief Meteorologist Paul Trombley. Now this.
1: And now, another completely correct, truly accurate fact from Brent Lee's No One Asked, No One Cares, But He Told You Anyway file.
0: Well, well, well, New Zealand's former Prime Minister Jacinda Ardern gave birth in 2018. She's only the second elected world leader ever to give birth while in office. The first was Pakistan's Prime Minister Benazir Bhutto back in 1990. No one asked. Nobody cares. I told you anyway.
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4: I'm WRBI meteorologist Paul Trombley with southeastern Indiana's most reliable forecast. A dense fog advisory continues until 11 a.m. today. A blend of clouds and sun with fog in spots early today with daytime highs approaching 83. Winds out of the southwest 5 to 10 miles per hour. Currently 54.

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1: ABC News, I'm Chuck Sievertson. Questions about a so-called energy ceasefire between Russia and Ukraine to stop attacks on things like Russian refineries. ABC's Mary Bruce.
2: On Sunday, Trump claiming effective immediately there is an energy ceasefire in the war between Russia and Ukraine. Both parties have agreed. That came as a surprise to Zelensky.
1: With sources saying he learned about the president's announcement on social media. And since then, the attacks have kept going. A federal judge ordering the Trump administration to stop running the taxpayer-funded ads promoting the president. Critics say they're a misuse of public money. Cleanup across a wide swath of the eastern U.S. after a hurricane made landfall and roared up the East Coast. At least four people killed. Older Americans heading up the wealthiest families in the country. A recent study from the Federal Reserve says thanks to stock market gains, families headed by someone 75 or older are now the richest in the country. This is ABC News. Investigators are trying to find out how a visitor at a wildlife park in South Yorkshire in northern England got into a restricted area where he was killed by a tiger. New floods and rescues in Nepal near Kathmandu as thousands remain missing from the country's August flood disaster near the border with China. That killed more than 1,400 people. After rising to and overcoming serious health challenges, a teen has reached another goal at this weekend's Chicago Marathon.
3: I hope my story will help other people want to set a lofty goal for themselves and to believe that nothing's impossible.
1: 17-year-old Wyatt Anderson last November suffered a spinal cord injury while playing basketball, leaving him paralyzed from the neck down. He underwent a spinal fusion surgery and had months of rehabilitation.
3: I said I wanted to walk or run a marathon within a year.
1: With strong support and determination, Wyatt relearned how to stand, then walk, then run. Chuck Sievertson, ABC News.
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7: I'm Tom Snape in the WRBI newsroom. A high-intensity activated crosswalk, also known as HAWK, is now in place near Arlington Drive and Wessel Road in Batesville. It's part of the city's State Road 229 sidewalk project. Drivers and cyclists need to know that, unlike regular traffic signals, HAWK illuminates only when a pedestrian activates the crossing button. The HAWK signal works similar to regular traffic signals. Lights are activated by pushing the crossing button or waving at the white box area above it. You can find out more about HAWK on WRBIRadio.com. Crews from several departments in Decatur and Bartholomew counties battled a structure fire at the Holzbosch Dairy Farm on South County Road 700 West near Letts on Friday. Firefighters arriving late Friday morning found the storage barn containing up to 800 tons of large square hay bales and equipment on fire. Crews were on the scene for nearly 10 hours and worked alongside heavy equipment operators to spread hay and remove debris. An estimated 100,000 gallons of water was used during suppression efforts by firefighters from seven departments. There were no injuries reported, and none of the animals at the facility were at risk. A cause hasn't been listed. Charges have been filed in Dearborn County against a Southwest Ohio woman who was behind the wheel in a deadly head-on crash in West Harrison over the summer. 23-year-old Kels Manuel Fairfield is facing several felonies, including two counts of operating a vehicle while intoxicated, causing death. The charges filed in Dearborn Superior Court stem from a June 14th crash on U.S. 52 that claimed the lives of Manuel's sister and one other person. Manuel, a passenger in her car, and the driver of a semi that was hit were all treated for injuries suffered in the collision. The Ripley County prosecutor and Todd Click have reached a plea agreement. Click is the former case manager in the Indiana Department of Child Services Ripley County office, who was charged with official misconduct, forgery, and falsifying records in 2024. Court documents indicate Click's actions put 11 children at risk. He pled guilty to forgery and was sentenced to 910 days in jail with 900 suspended to probation and credit for time served. Ripley Superior Court Judge Jeff Sharp also ordered Click to complete 100 hours of community service. All the other charges against Click were dismissed as part of the plea deal.
8: Political pundits paint Indiana as a traditionally red state. However, Hoosiers and much of the nation are focusing on another color, green. Consumers say they remain burdened by high grocery, housing, and health care costs and worry about paying their home heating bills as winter approaches. A Navigator Research survey from September reveals that 60% of Americans want President Donald Trump and Congress's unwavering attention on lowering commonplace expenses. The Indiana Business Review says the state's labor force grew less than 1% this year, while unemployment could reach 4.5% next year.
7: That is Terry D. Batesville Kiwanis last week recognized one of its own. Al Hartman recently participated in an honor flight out of the Indianapolis International Airport. The Honor Flight program provides veterans with an all-expense-paid trip to Washington, D.C. to visit the memorials dedicated to their service and sacrifice. 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
9: I'm WRBI meteorologist Paul Trobley with Southeastern Indiana's Most Reliable Forecast. A dense fog advisory continues until 11 a.m. today. Partly cloudy skies with fog at times early today, with daytime highs approaching 83. Winds out of the southwest, 5 to 10 miles per hour. Lows dip down to about 63 tonight. Clear skies. Bright sunshine expected tomorrow. High temperatures reach up to 86. Right now, it's 54 degrees.
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0: Country 103.9 WRB on Carrie Underwood. Before he cheats, Brent Lee on a Monday morning. No Dial a Deal today. No, it's Columbus Day. Enjoy Columbus Day. We're taking today off from Dial a Deal. Back tomorrow at about 9:10 with the program. We're going to take a look at the forecast coming up in just a moment. And coming up around 9:30, we will have the Daily Pod for you. So that is going to be on today, despite the Columbus Day holiday.
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3: I'm WRBI meteorologist Paul Frobley with Southeastern Indiana's most reliable forecast. A dense fog advisory continues until 11 a.m. today. A blend of clouds and sun with fog and spots early today with daytime highs approaching 83. Winds out of the southwest, 5 to 10 miles per hour. Currently 54.
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1: ABC News, I'm Chuck Sievertson. Questions about a so-called energy ceasefire between Russia and Ukraine to stop attacks on things like Russian refineries. ABC's Mary Bruce.
2: On Sunday, Trump claiming effective immediately there is an energy ceasefire in the war between Russia and Ukraine. Both parties have agreed. That came as a surprise to Zelensky.
1: With sources saying he learned about the president's announcement on social media. And since then, the attacks have kept going. A federal judge ordering the Trump administration to stop running the taxpayer-funded ads promoting the president. Critics say they're a misuse of public money. Cleanup across a wide swath of the eastern U.S. after a hurricane made landfall and roared up the East Coast. At least four people killed. Older Americans heading up the wealthiest families in the country. A recent study from the Federal Reserve says thanks to stock market gains, families headed by someone 75 or older are now the richest in the country. This is ABC News.
3: I'm WRBI meteorologist Paul Frobley with southeastern Indiana's most reliable forecast. A dense fog advisory continues until 11 a.m. today. A blend of clouds and sun with fog in spots early today with daytime highs approaching 83. Winds out of the southwest, 5 to 10 miles per hour. Currently 54.
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5: Good morning, and we welcome back to the program from the Batesville Historical Center, Carolyn Dickman. Good morning to you, Carolyn.
6: Good morning, Tom.
5: And always great to have Carolyn in to talk about all things Batesville Historical Center. Specifically, though, the train display that's going on now through the holidays, I understand, Carolyn?
6: That is correct, Tom. We are so excited. It's going to be a big season for us, and I hope people do come in and just come in and check it out. It's open now till January 2nd.
5: Okay. And this is, what, the eighth year for this?
6: This is our eighth year. Amazing. Wow. And we get better every year.
5: Yep. And that's the thing about it, is the fact that you have new displays every year.
6: That is correct. Our engineers are always thinking outside the box, and this year we have the Polar Express and Disneyland.
5: Okay. And do you remember some of the other ones that you've had? Can you recall any off the top of your head?
6: We took the carnival display and broke that down this year to make it into Disneyland. And let's see, we took out the Vermont exhibit, and the N-scale, we updated that one. So, yeah, we try to keep it fresh.
5: Okay. And do you have a rotating system, or are you just whatever you're inspired by?
6: Yes, we do like to rotate the trains. So this year in the front window will be Polar Express, and we moved the Linville display into the middle room. So we try to, you know, rotate them around so it looks fresh when people come in.
5: And you mentioned your engineers. Of course, these are volunteers, and they come up with the themes every year. Is that correct?
6: That is correct.

0: Correct, and they go out to Joe Bowery's house. It's Lloyd Futterman, Paul Rell, and Bob Linville, and they work during the summer, put a lot of hours into our displays and work through the summer, and then we build a lot of our own displays. It is amazing.
1: Now, are you privy to the discussions, or do they come up and spring this on you?
0: Well, no. You know what? We try to have little meetings, and everybody comes up with their little point of view, which I love because it is a team effort.
1: Okay. All right. And then, of course, you're going to have extra hours to accommodate folks to see the Polar Express train display at the Historical Center.
0: That is correct. We're going to have our normal hours October and November. But after Thanksgiving, we will definitely be adding a bunch of holiday hours, so people just need to check our website and check it out. And if they want days that we are not open, they can call me for a special opening, and I would love to do that for them.
1: All right, very good. So again, you got the trains running again. It's the All Aboard Models train exhibit. You know, over, what, 20 trains, 15 unique displays. I mean, you got a lot going on there.
0: Yes, we do. And we have two floors of that, too. So it's up and down. So there's a lot of choo-choos and chugging and all that.
1: All right. And then, of course, for the train enthusiast, all the scales are represented. And, again, she's open every Thursday and Friday from 10 to 2 and Saturday 9 to 12 through the Christmas and New Year's holidays. So be sure you check that out. And also, Carolyn, Thanksgiving is also a time when you're open extra hours as well.
0: That is correct. We decided there's a lot of folks home for the holiday with their families, and I'm hoping they take advantage of the hours that I'm offering again this year. From 4 to 6 on Thanksgiving Day.
1: All right. Now, they have to call you to say, hey, we'd like to see it, or what?
0: No, I just hope they come in. I will be there.
1: Okay. Mm-hmm. All right. Yeah, because I know that you put out the bat signal in past years,
0: yes,
1: but you're
0: right.
1: Going to be there anyway. So that's good to know that you will indeed be there. So, and of course, this is a, we mentioned the themes. And of course, earlier this year, from January through September, you celebrated America's 250th birthday with your celebration, with your displays.
0: Yes, we did. And that was a great display. It was a tribute to our forefathers who built our country. And it was just a super display. A lot of donated or loaned items. And that helped us make a better display, too, this year.
1: All right. So, again, that is the Batesville Historical Center. Again, they are on George Street next to the post office. If you don't know where the post office is, ask somebody. They'll point you in the right direction.
0: That is correct.
1: All right. So, with that, we're going to go ahead and take a quick time out, and we'll continue our conversation with Carolyn Dickman from the Batesville Historical Center right after this.
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1: And welcome back as we continue our chat with Carolyn Dickman with the Batesville Historical Center. They've got the holiday train display going on now through January 2nd. It is the 8th edition of said train display. And Carolyn, all things aside, what are the Historical Center's regular hours?
0: During the month of October and November, we will be there from 10 to 2 on Thursday and Friday, and on Saturday 9 to 1. After Thanksgiving, then we open up for special hours. And again, check our website because we will be opening up a lot of extra hours with Christmas falling on Friday this year. That sort of hurt our weekend. So we will be opening extra hours, especially during the week of Christmas and the week of New Year's.
1: Yeah. And previously in the brief segment, you mentioned, Carolyn, some of the guys who get together and put the train display together. But where are some of the other people who help you with getting the Historical Center viable and welcoming to folks, to visitors?
0: I'm blessed to have 17 volunteers. Betsy and Mark are my people who get the word out. Janet is my office manager, and Sue Seifert does my newsletter. So I'm very blessed with that. A staff like that, and again, the four engineers who I mentioned earlier, they take care of that. So, and then the rest of my volunteers come in and keep it open.
1: Okay. And they can just kind of shuffle in there and that type of thing.
0: Right.
1: Okay.
0: Yes. Yeah. We try to have two folks there during the holiday hours just because the trains are up and down. And we got to make sure that, you know, in case something does happen to one of the trains, that we have a volunteer there that picks that train up off the track or something.
1: Mm-hmm. Yeah, get the trains going again.
0: Yes,
1: so forth.
0: Uh-huh, okay. Right.
1: All right, so again, that is two floors of the train display, the model train display, the Yuletide edition, the eighth year for the said display. Again, it's going on now through January 2nd at the Batesville Historical Center. Anything else, Carolyn Dickman, before we let you get back your day and getting things organized and so forth?
0: Well, Tom, I just hope people come in because the perfect dropout is our 116-year-old home. The museum, you know, it's just not a regular museum. It's an old home. And I think the backdrop is just perfect for our train display. So I hope folks come in to see the home, too, because it's just amazing.
1: And once again, the location where said home is, just to drive the point home, no point intended.
0: Right. Definitely.
1: and again, you're on George Street next to the post office.
0: Yes, 15 West George Street. And if anyone needs to call me for an extra time to come in, time slot, it's Carolyn at 812-212-9382. I would love to do group tours on days off and on Sundays if it works for families.
1: Okay. So, again, there you go. Group tours. So, and even Sunday hours. So, again, Carolyn's number is 812-212-9382. So, I guess we covered everything.
0: I think we did, Tom. I just hope folks come in and see all of our hard work because we started upstairs in July to set up the train display. So, you can. I think once they come in, they're going to see all of our hard work and our dedication and definitely our love of trains.
1: There you go. It is a labor of love as the model train display now through January 2nd, the Christmas model train display now through, again, January 2nd, the eighth edition of said display at the Batesville Historical Center. Well, Carolyn Dickman from said Batesville Historical Center, we appreciate you coming in this morning. Stay well because we need you doing what you're doing out there. And thank you and all the best, and hopefully you have a lot of people this year.
0: Thank you so much, Tom. I appreciate you and the community's support.
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4: I'm WRBI meteorologist Paul Trombley with southeastern Indiana's most reliable forecast. A dense fog advisory continues until 11 a.m. today. A blend of clouds and sun with fog in spots early today with daytime highs approaching 83. Winds out of the southwest, 5 to 10 miles per hour. Right now, 55.

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1: ABC News, I'm Chuck Sievertson. President Trump declaring in an online post that he brokered what he called an energy ceasefire between Ukraine and Russia. But Ukrainian President Zelensky speaking this morning.
2: It was clear that Putin does not read Truth Social.
1: After new Russian attacks on Ukrainian energy facilities, Vladimir Putin's press secretary this morning basically saying there's nothing to report. Lots of damage, lots of cleanup after the hurricane that hit the Gulf over the weekend. ABC News meteorologist Leslie Lopez in Pensacola, Florida.
3: It's been pretty incredible. We've been traveling up and down the Gulf Coast. We started in New Orleans. We made our way through Mississippi, Alabama, then through Florida. And what we've noticed is just the wind field associated with this hurricane was really strong, even on the weaker side of the storm system.
1: Pope Francis set to have surgery tomorrow after a nodule was discovered on his lung. Two Americans winning the final Nobel Prize of the Year in economics. This is ABC News. Israeli Prime Minister Netanyahu has asked the country's attorney general and head of the security service to investigate people who took part in the new documentary NASA, in which Israeli military insiders describe what they say was the reckless killing of civilians in Gaza. Netanyahu says the film tells a false, misleading, and biased story. It debuted at the Venice Film Festival to a record 25-minute standing ovation. New floods in Nepal, where thousands remain missing from the country's August floods. Children are increasingly turning to chatbot, non-human software, when they're feeling sad, stressed, or anxious. This is a new study in the American Medical Association Journal. ABC's Yuri Benajad.
4: 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And while a licensed therapist is trained to respond to a mental health crisis, that is often not something AI is built for.
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10: I'm Tom Snape in the WRBI newsroom. A high-intensity activated crosswalk, also known as HAWK, is now in place near Arlington Drive and Wessel Road in Batesville. It's part of the city's State Road 229 sidewalk project. Drivers and cyclists need to know that, unlike regular traffic signals, HAWK illuminates only when a pedestrian activates the crossing button. The HAWK signal works similar to regular traffic signals. Lights are activated by pushing the crossing button or waving at the white box area above it. You can find out more about HAWK on WRBIRadio.com. Crews from several departments in Decatur and Bartholomew counties battled a structure fire at the Holzbosch Dairy Farm on South County Road 700 West near Letts on Friday. Firefighters arriving late Friday morning found the storage barn containing up to 800 tons of large square hay bales and equipment on fire. Crews were on the scene for nearly 10 hours and worked alongside heavy equipment operators to spread hay and remove debris. An estimated 100,000 gallons of water was used during suppression efforts by firefighters from seven departments. There were no injuries reported, and none of the animals at the facility were at risk. A cause hasn't been listed. Charges have been filed in Dearborn County against a Southwest Ohio woman who was behind the wheel in a deadly head-on crash in West Harrison over the summer. 23-year-old Kels Manuel Fairfield is facing several felonies, including two counts of operating a vehicle while intoxicated, causing death. The charges filed in Dearborn Superior Court stem from a June 14th crash on U.S. 52 that claimed the lives of Manuel's sister and one other person. Manuel, a passenger in her car, and the driver of a semi that was hit were all treated for injuries suffered in the collision. The Ripley County prosecutor and Todd Click have reached a plea agreement. Click is the former case manager in the Indiana Department of Child Services Ripley County office, who was charged with official misconduct, forgery, and falsifying records in 2024. Court documents indicate Click's actions put 11 children at risk. He pled guilty to forgery and was sentenced to 910 days in jail with 900 suspended to probation and credit for time served. Ripley Superior Court Judge Jeff Sharp also ordered Click to complete 100 hours of community service. All the other charges against Click were dismissed as part of the plea deal.
8: Political pundits paint Indiana as a traditionally red state. However, Hoosiers and much of the nation are focusing on another color, green. Consumers say they remain burdened by high grocery, housing, and health care costs and worry about paying their home heating bills as winter approaches. A Navigator Research survey from September reveals that 60% of Americans want President Donald Trump and Congress's unwavering attention on lowering commonplace expenses. The Indiana Business Review says the state's labor force grew less than 1% this year, while unemployment could reach 4.5% next year.
10: That is Terry D.

0: Batesville Kiwanis last week recognized one of its own. Al Hartman recently participated in an honored flight out of the Indianapolis International Airport. The Honor Flight Program provides veterans with an all-expense-paid trip to Washington, D.C. to visit the memorials dedicated to their service and sacrifice. I'm Tom Snape with News on 103.9 WRBI. 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
1: 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A slow start to the week for the cash hog market is expected. Processors continue to have leverage, and it's been weighing on hog prices. Supplies of market-ready hogs are ample, and with plenty of pork available, demand is crucial. But there have been ongoing concerns about long-term strength. Pork values closed higher Friday, up 86 cents at 80.50. Picnics, ribs, hams, and bellies were all up, while loins and butts were lower. And box beef finished the day mixed with light and solid demand for solid offerings. I'm Megan Grebner for Brownfield.
2: I'm WRBI meteorologist Paul Frombly with Southeastern Indiana's most reliable forecast. A dense fog advisory continues until 11 a.m. today. Partly cloudy skies with fog at times early this afternoon with daytime highs approaching 83. Southwest winds 5 to 10 miles per hour. Lows level off around 63 tonight. Clear skies. Daytime highs approaching 86 tomorrow. Ample sunshine expected. Right now, 61.
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Hi, everyone. I'm Craig Orndorff. On the next weekend in the country, we're heading back to October of 1990. The Gulf War was on the brink, obscenity laws were in the news, and baseball had a Reds October. And on the countdown that week were hits by Holly Dunn, KT Oslin, Garth Brooks, Reba McEntire, and Joe Diffie. And we'll have them and more on the next weekend in the country. 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

next thing you know, you try to be nice and some guy's getting too close, trying to pick you up, trying to get you to run. And I'm sure one of your friends is about to come over here, 'cause she's supposed to

0: Country 103.9 WRBI. That's Sam Hunt with Take Your Time. It's Katie Kinker, so happy to be with you on this Monday morning. And tonight, Ison's Family Pizza will be delivering Coach's Corner at 6 o'clock. Rob LaFerry will be joined by a Batesville football coach, a Milan football coach, and an East Central football coach. Plus, he'll go over the football sectional pairings. 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Again, tonight at 6, we will have Coach's Corner on WRBI.
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4: I'm WRBI meteorologist Paul Frobley with Southeastern Indiana's most reliable forecast. A dense fog advisory continues. Sunshine mixed with clouds at times, with fog in spots early this afternoon, with daytime highs approaching 83. Winds out of the southwest, 5 to 10 miles per hour. Currently 61.
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0: Country 103.9 WRBI. That's Zach Brown Band with Homegrown. It's Katie Kinker, and it is time for country news from country music history. On this day back in 1969, Merle Haggard's Okie from Muskogee entered the charts. Then in 1981, Barbara Mandrell was named Entertainer of the Year by the Country Music Association for the second straight year. Then in 2005, Patsy Cline's Greatest Hits was certified diamond for sales of 10 million copies. Finally, in 2012, Dolly Parton's 9 to 5, the musical, had its UK premiere at the Manchester Opera House. That was country news from country music history. Next up, Stella Lefty.
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2: ABC News, I'm Chuck Sievertson. Will the Iran war get wider for Americans? At least 20 people killed at the main airport in Saudi Arabia's capital in the latest attack by Iranian-backed Houthi rebels. ABC's Ian Pannell.
3: It's the worst attack in the Gulf since President Trump launched his war together with Israel against Iran. Trump calling the attack terrible and telling ABC News he may join Saudi attacks on the Houthis, something he's avoided so far.
2: President Trump declaring in an online post that he brokered an energy ceasefire between Ukraine and Russia, but says Ukrainian President Zelensky.
4: It was clear that Putin does not read through social.
2: Because Russia has not stopped attacking Iranian energy facilities, and Zelensky indicates his nation will also not cease. The Justice Department's gotten a search warrant, and officers today searched the home of Democratic Congresswoman Ilhan Omar. Sources say it relates to immigration paperwork. This is ABC News.
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0: 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It's Katie Kinker and Country Countdown USA will be back on WRBI Sunday night at 7. 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
1: ABC News, I'm Chuck Sievertson. Will the Iran war get wider for Americans? At least 20 people killed at the main airport in Saudi Arabia's capital in the latest attack by Iranian-backed Houthi rebels. ABC's Ian Pannell.
2: It's the worst attack in the Gulf since President Trump launched his war together with Israel against Iran. Trump calling the attack terrible and telling ABC News he may join Saudi attacks on the Houthis, something he's avoided so far.
1: President Trump declaring in an online post that he brokered an energy ceasefire between Ukraine and Russia, but says Ukrainian President Zelensky.
3: It was clear that Putin does not read Truth Social.
1: Because Russia has not stopped attacking Iranian energy facilities, and Zelensky indicates his nation will also not cease. The Justice Department's gotten a search warrant, and officers today searched the home of Democratic Congresswoman Ilhan Omar. Sources say it relates to immigration paperwork. This is ABC News. Nearly 2 million children between the ages of 6 months and almost 5 years old are suffering from or are expected to suffer from acute malnutrition in Somalia, says an analysis by an outfit called the Integrated Food Security Phase Classification. It says over 400,000 Somali children are at risk of dying from hunger. In this case, it wasn't just the Sittner that hit the OnlyFans.
4: Sheena Sittner says she worked as a substitute teacher in suburban St. Louis, making about $125 a day. To make extra money, the 42-year-old mother of three says she and her husband posted adult videos on OnlyFans. But she says last month, a teacher at her son's school found the page, resulting in her suspension. And Sittner told the Rizzuto show she now faces termination.
5: People are so worried about what other people do outside of their own job.
4: She says the real problem is the pay.
1: Arhana Bata, Chuck Sievertson, ABC News.
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10: I'm Tom Snape in the WRBI newsroom. Crews from several departments battled a structure fire at the Holzbosch Dairy Farm on South County Road 700 West near Lutz on Friday. Firefighters arriving late Friday morning found a storage barn containing up to 800 tons of large square hay bales and egg equipment on fire. Crews were on the scene for nearly 10 hours and worked alongside heavy equipment operators to spread hay and remove debris. An estimated 100,000 gallons of water was used during suppression efforts by firefighters from seven departments. Due to the large quantity of hay involved, smoke remained visible in the area for some time after the fire was put out. There were no injuries reported, and none of the animals at the facility were at risk. There is no word on what touched off the fire. Charges have been filed in Dearborn County against a Southwest Ohio woman who was behind the wheel in a deadly head-on crash in West Harrison. 23-year-old Kellis Manuel of Fairfield is facing several felony charges, including two counts of operating a vehicle while intoxicated, causing death. The charges filed in Dearborn Superior Court stem from a June 14th crash on U.S. 52 that claimed the lives of Manuel's sister and one other person. Manuel, a passenger in a car, and the driver of a semi that was hit were all treated for injuries suffered in the collision. The Ripley County prosecutor and Todd Click have reached a plea deal. Click is a former case manager in the Indiana Department of Child Services Ripley County office who was charged with official misconduct, forgery, and falsifying records in 2024. Court documents indicate Click's actions put 11 children at risk. He pled guilty to forgery and was sentenced to 910 days in jail with 900 days suspended to probation and credit for time served. Ripley Superior Court Judge Jeff Sharp also ordered Click to complete 100 hours of community service. All the other charges against Click were dismissed as part of the plea agreement. A high-intensity activated crosswalk, also known as the Hawk, is now in place near Arlington Drive and Wessel Road in Batesville. It's part of the city's statewide 229 sidewalk project. Drivers and cyclists need to know that, unlike regular traffic signals, Hawk signals only illuminate when a pedestrian activates the crossing button. The Hawk signal works similar to regular traffic signals, and lights are activated by pushing the crossing button or waving at the white box area above the crossing button. You can find out more about it on WRBIRadio.com.
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10: That is Terry D. Decatur County Memorial Hospital welcomed over 120 men to its annual Men's Health Tailgate, a free community health screening event. 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

0: concerns that may otherwise go unnoticed. Batesville Kiwanis last week recognized one of its own. Al Hartman recently participated in an honor flight out of the Indianapolis International Airport. The honor flight program provides veterans with an all-expense-paid trip to Washington, D.C. to visit the memorials dedicated to their service and sacrifice. 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
1: 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I'm John Perkins with a Brownfield Market Update. 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November's 8.5 lower at 1283.5. January's down 8.5 at $13.25. A little bit oversold. December hogs are up 1¾. Rather, December corn is up 2 cents at 481¾. March is 1½ higher at 495¾. Live and feeder cattle are lower, watching the distribution of the show list. December lives down 127 at 225.77. November feeders are 250 lower at 339.45. And with pork higher on Friday, December hogs are up 55 at 68.37. February lean 62 higher at 69.87. John Perkins, Brownfield.
2: I'm WRBI meteorologist Paul Trombley with Southeastern Indiana's most reliable forecast. Sunshine mixed with clouds at times this afternoon, with daytime highs approaching 83. Southwest winds 5 to 10 miles per hour. Tonight, lows around 63. Daytime highs approaching 86. Tomorrow, ample sunshine expected. Low 80s Wednesday, with thunderstorms likely. Turning much cooler Thursday, with highs in the mid-70s. Chance for storms continues. Currently 63.
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0: 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It's Katie Kinker, and the Giant Veggie Contest sponsored by Five Oaks Lawn and Garden Center is still going on. 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For more information on the contest, you can head on over to WRBIRadio.com.
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3: I'm WRBI meteorologist Paul Frobley with Southeastern Indiana's most reliable forecast. Highs level off around 83 this afternoon under partly cloudy skies. Winds out of the southwest, 5 to 10 miles per hour. Clear skies tonight, lows around 63. High temperatures reach up to 86. Tomorrow, ample sunshine expected. Right now, it's 63 degrees.
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2: ABC News, I'm Chuck Stevenson. President Trump tells ABC News the U.S. may join Saudi attacks on the Iran-backed Houthi rebels from Yemen. The rebels have carried out deadly attacks on the Saudis. Though President Trump declared in an online post that he brokered an energy ceasefire between Ukraine and Russia to stop attacks on each other's oil, diesel, and gas facilities, they have not ceased. With the Trump administration no longer supplying weapons to Ukraine, says former ambassador to Ukraine Bill Taylor.
3: The Ukrainians have been very good at manufacturing their own, giving them the capability to go very deep into Russia at military targets. That needs to increase, and that can put pressure on Putin to bring him to the table.
2: The Justice Department says it got a search warrant in today's search, the home of Minnesota Democratic Congresswoman Ilhan Omar, in a criminal investigation. Sources tell ABC News relates to Omar's immigration paperwork. This is ABC News.
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caps rolling over, laid back in a thrift store beach chair, dropping limes in a Corona. But she looks back, yeah, she throws me a kiss like, honey, I sure want you. And it's 103 between her and me and only 92 in Daytona.

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5: I'm WRBI meteorologist Paul Trombley with southeastern Indiana's most reliable forecast. Highs level off around 83 this afternoon under partly cloudy skies. Winds out of the southwest, 5 to 10 miles per hour. Clear skies tonight, lows around 63. High temperatures reach up to 86. Tomorrow, ample sunshine expected. Currently, it's 65 degrees.
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1: ABC News, I'm Chuck Sievertson. President Trump tells ABC News the U.S. may join Saudi attacks on the Iran-backed Houthi rebels from Yemen. The rebels have carried out deadly attacks on the Saudis. Though President Trump declared in an online post that he brokered an energy ceasefire between Ukraine and Russia to stop attacks on each other's oil, diesel, and gas facilities, they have not ceased. With the Trump administration no longer supplying weapons to Ukraine, says former ambassador to Ukraine Bill Taylor.
2: The Ukrainians have been very good at manufacturing their own, giving them the capability to go very deep into Russia at military targets. That needs to increase. And that can put pressure on Putin to bring him to the table.
1: The Justice Department says it got a search warrant in today's search, the home of Minnesota Democratic Congresswoman Ilhan Omar, in a criminal investigation. Sources tell ABC News relates to Omar's immigration paperwork. This is ABC News. The new movie documentary NASA tells a false, misleading, and biased story, says Israeli Prime Minister Netanyahu. He's asked the Attorney General and head of the Security Service to investigate Israeli military insiders who, in the film, describe what they say was the reckless killing of civilians in Gaza. The doc debuted at the Venice Film Festival to a record 25-minute standing ovation. A teen who ran in this weekend's Chicago Marathon has already had a long, hard road.
3: I hope my story will help other people want to set a lofty goal for themselves and to believe that nothing's impossible. You can do anything if you set your mind to it.
1: 17-year-old Wyatt Anderson last November suffered a spinal cord injury while playing basketball, leaving him paralyzed from the neck down. He underwent spinal fusion surgery and had months of rehabilitation.
3: I said I wanted to walk or run a marathon within a year.
1: And he did. He relearned how to stand, walk, then run. Chuck Sievertson, ABC News.
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8: I'm Tom Snape in the WRBI newsroom. Crews from several departments from Decatur and Bartholomew counties battled a structure fire at the Holzbosch Dairy Farm on South County Road 700 West near Lutz on Friday. Firefighters arriving late Friday morning found a storage barn containing up to 800 tons of large square hay bales and agriculture equipment on fire. Crews were on the scene for nearly 10 hours and worked alongside heavy equipment operators to spread hay and remove debris. An estimated 100,000 gallons of water was used during suppression efforts by firefighters from seven departments. Due to the large quantity of hay involved, smoke remained visible in the area for some time after the fire was put out. There were no injuries reported, and none of the animals at the facility were at risk. There's no word on what ignited the fire. The Ripley County prosecutor and Todd Click have reached a plea deal. Click is a former case manager in the Indiana Department of Child Services Ripley County office who was charged with official misconduct, forgery, and falsifying records in 2024. Court documents indicate Click's actions put 11 children at risk. He pled guilty to forgery and was sentenced to 910 days in jail with 900 days suspended to probation and credit for time served. Ripley Superior Court Judge Jeff Sharp also ordered Click to complete 100 hours of community service. All the other counts against Click were dismissed as part of the plea agreement. A high-intensity activated crosswalk, also known as HAWK, is now in place near Arlington Drive and Wessel Road in Batesville. It's part of the city's State Road 229 sidewalk project. Drivers and cyclists need to know that, unlike regular traffic signals, Hawk illuminates only when a pedestrian activates the crossing button. The Hawk signal works similar to regular traffic signals. Lights are activated by pushing the crossing button or waving at the white box area above it. You can find more about Hawk on WRBIRadio.com. The deadline to submit applications or update existing apps to receive FEMA assistance for homes and businesses damaged in the August severe storms and floods is coming up.
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8: With a check of WRBI Sports, I'm Tom Snape. Oldenburg Academy at South Ripley 3-1 to claim the Class 1A Boys Soccer Sectional Championship at Jacksonville on Saturday. It's the fifth consecutive sectional crown for the Twisters, who will host Shaw Memorial in the regional semifinal on Thursday. In girls soccer, Batesville dispatched South Dearborn 5-1 for the Class 2A sectional title at Madison. The Bulldogs visit Silver Creek in the regional semis on Wednesday. Center Grove blanked East Central 3-0. The Trojan season ends at 13-4-1. Newcastle got past Greensburg 3-2. The Pirates fell out at 12-5. And Switzerland County got past Oldenburg Academy 2-1. The Twister season ends at 11-5-1. At the EIAC cross country meet at Batesville on Saturday, the Bulldogs won the girls' race with 24 points, followed by Greensburg with 39 and East Central with 73. The Pirates won the boys' race with 46 points. Batesville's runner-up with 52 and EC finished with 76. Batesville JV volleyball went undefeated in four matches at Saturday's EIAC tournament. The Bulldogs beat Franklin County in two sets, Rushville in three sets, Greensburg in two sets, and South Dearborn in two for the championship. The IHSAA held the football tournament pairings heard Sunday night on WRBI. First round kicks off on October 23rd. You can see who local teams drew and where they'll play in the first round on WRBIRadio.com. 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Rob LaFerry's scheduled guests include Batesville football coach Evan Ulrey, Milan football coach Ryan Lankferman, and East Central football coach Jake Miners. Rob will also preview the football sectional brackets. In the NFL on Sunday, the Cincinnati Bengals snapped their two-game losing streak by holding off the Miami Dolphins 31-24 in South Beach. Joe Burrow threw for 190 yards and four touchdowns. The Bengals finished with 117 yards rushing, 94 more than they had last week. On defense, safety Jordan Battle had two interceptions. The Bengals take a 3-2 record into the bye week. The Pittsburgh Steelers turned back the Indianapolis Colts 34-22 in the Steel City. With the loss, the Colts dipped to 2-3. Tom Snape, WRBI Sports.
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8: Funeral services for 71-year-old Brenda K. Brooks of Benham will be held Tuesday at 11 a.m. at the CI Family Worship Center. Visitation will be Monday from 5 to 7 p.m. at Stratton Carstetter Funeral Home in Versailles, and again on Tuesday at the church from 10 a.m. until time of service. She is survived by her husband, Randall, one brother, and two sisters. Burial will be in Benham Cemetery. Memorial contributions may be made to the church or the Golden Gate Choir. Those were funeral arrangements for Brenda K. Brooks. Graveside services for 96-year-old Katha Pauline Harper will be held Tuesday at 1 p.m. at Hebron Cemetery. Arrangements are being handled by Gil Lundhall Funeral Home in Greensburg. She is survived by four children and numerous grandchildren, great-grandchildren, and great-great-grandchildren. Memorial contributions may be made to the family. Those were funeral arrangements for Katha Harper. Funeral services for 84-year-old Eugene Thomas of Metamora will be held Wednesday at 11 a.m. at Trinity Full Gospel Holiness Church in Metamora. Visitation will be Tuesday from 4 to 7 p.m. at the church. Arrangements are being handled by Phillips and Myers Funeral Home in Brookville. He was survived by his wife, Diane, four sons, one daughter, 10 grandchildren, six great-grandchildren, and five siblings. Burial will be in Cups Chapel Cemetery in Metamora. Memorial contributions may be made to the family. Those were funeral arrangements for Eugene Thomas.
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10: 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This is a market report. Prices are mixed on the Chicago Board of Trade today. December corn is trading at 483 and a quarter, up 3.5. March, 497 and a quarter, up 3. November soybeans, 1290, down 2. January, 1307 and a quarter, down 1.5. In July wheat at 693 and a half, up one, excuse me, down 1.5. 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Corn for October, November, 435 and a half. December, 476 and a half. 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
13: 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I'm Eric Pfeiffer. 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In West Central Indiana, Ryan Rippey says soybean harvest is complete on his fields in Fountain, Montgomery, and Tippecanoe counties, and he expects neighbors to wrap up their bean harvest here in the next week.
14: Bean yields were good, definitely not a record. Just getting started on corn yesterday, and it's going well. The corn is drier than anticipated, maybe, running about 17.5, which is good. We can go directly to the bin with that. It's maybe a little bit disappointing. Yield-wise.
13: 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I'm Eric Pfeiffer, Hoosier Ag Today, Indiana's farm network for the past two decades.
15: I'm WRBI meteorologist Paul Trombley with southeastern Indiana's most reliable forecast. Sunshine mixed with clouds at times this afternoon, with daytime highs approaching 83. Southwesterly winds 5 to 10 miles per hour. Lows dip down to about 63. Tonight, clear skies. Daytime highs approaching 86. Tomorrow, ample sunshine expected. Temps above average Wednesday and Thursday.

0: Country 103.9 WRBI is an artist who has a list of tour essentials. That's Megan Maroney with Tennessee Orange. It's Katie Kinker officially saying good afternoon. And Megan Maroney says her tour essentials include her black duffel bag, a pink hat, comfy sweats, UGG boots, wine, and headphones. I think that is such a great list. Stay tuned. Luke Bryan is coming your way just after a look at the weather on Country 103.9 WRBI.
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5: I'm WRBI meteorologist Paul Frobley with Southeastern Indiana's most reliable forecast. 83 this afternoon under partly cloudy skies, southwesterly winds 5 to 10 miles per hour. Clear skies tonight, lows dip down to about 63. Highs level off around 86. Tomorrow, bright sunshine. Currently, it's 72 degrees.
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2: ABC News, I'm Michelle Franzen. The Justice Department confirming it's carried out a search at the Washington, D.C. residence of Democratic Representative Ilhan Omar of Minneapolis. The DOJ spokesperson says it's part of an ongoing criminal investigation. Omar released a statement on X saying she's okay, and quote, this is an attempt to target political enemies and weaponize federal law enforcement. Omar is the first Somali-American elected to Congress. She's up for re-election and is a political foe of President Trump's. In Saudi Arabia, at least 20 people were killed at the main international airport in Riyadh this weekend from missile strikes carried out by Iran-backed Houthi rebels. More from ABC's Ian Panel.
3: It's the worst attack in the Gulf since President Trump launched his war together with Israel against Iran. Trump calling the attack terrible and telling ABC News he may join Saudi attacks on the Houthis, something he's avoided so far.
2: Cleanup continues in the southeast and west coast following storms and Hurricane Isaias and Rachel. This is ABC News.
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0: 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It's Katie Kinker with you on this Monday afternoon. And Weekend in the Country will be back on WRBI Saturday morning from 6 to 8. This week, Craig Orndorff is featuring the top songs in the land from this very weekend back in 1990. 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
4: I'm WRBI meteorologist Paul Trombley with Southeastern Indiana's most reliable forecast. 83 this afternoon under partly cloudy skies, southwesterly winds 5 to 10 miles per hour. Clear skies tonight, lows dip down to about 63. Highs level off around 86. Tomorrow, bright sunshine. Right now, 77.
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1: ABC News, I'm Michelle Franzen. The Justice Department confirming it's carried out a search at the Washington, D.C. residence of Democratic Representative Ilhan Omar of Minneapolis. The DOJ spokesperson says it's part of an ongoing criminal investigation. Omar released a statement on X saying she's okay, and quote, this is an attempt to target political enemies and weaponize federal law enforcement. Omar is the first Somali-American elected to Congress. She's up for re-election and is a political foe of President Trump's. In Saudi Arabia, at least 20 people were killed at the main international airport in Riyadh this weekend from missile strikes carried out by Iran-backed Houthi rebels. More from ABC's Ian Panos.
2: It's the worst attack in the Gulf since President Trump launched his war together with Israel against Iran. Trump calling the attack terrible and telling ABC News he may join Saudi attacks on the Houthis, something he's avoided so far.
1: Cleanup continues in the southeast and west coast following storms and Hurricane Isaias and Rachel. This is ABC News. A war of words on social media between a New York City magic shop and singer Kelly Clarkson, who claimed she was snubbed by a clerk when she asked about a $15,000 item for sale.
3: The store says the item Clarkson wanted, a mechanical singing bird, wasn't for sale, saying the bird is part of a show the store puts on. Clarkson responding, insisting the clerk said, quote, yes, it's for sale, but it costs $15,000. So if you'd like me to find something comparable for you, I can. And posting a photo, she says, shows the price tag.
1: ABC Sophie Flay Clarkson claims she was treated like Julia Roberts' character in Pretty Woman. A fire in Paris has destroyed the oldest covered food market in the city. The Marche Covert in Fons Rouge, popular with locals and tourists, date back to 1615. An investigation into the cause is underway. I'm Michelle Franzen, ABC News.
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7: I'm Tom Snape in the WRBI newsroom. A high-intensity activated crosswalk, also known as HAWK, is now in place near Arlington Drive and Wessel Road in Batesville. It's part of the city's State Road 229 sidewalk project. Drivers and cyclists need to know that, unlike regular traffic signals, HAWK illuminates only when a pedestrian activates the crossing button. The HAWK signal works similar to regular traffic signals. Lights are activated by pushing the crossing button or waving at the white box area above it. You can find out more about HAWK on WRBIRadio.com. Crews from several departments in Decatur and Bartholomew counties battled a structure fire at the Holzbosch Dairy Farm on South County Road 700 West near Letts on Friday. Firefighters arriving late Friday morning found the storage barn containing up to 800 tons of large square hay bales and equipment on fire. Crews were on the scene for nearly 10 hours and worked alongside heavy equipment operators to spread hay and remove debris. An estimated 100,000 gallons of water was used during suppression efforts by firefighters from seven departments. There were no injuries reported, and none of the animals at the facility were at risk. A cause hasn't been listed. Charges have been filed in Dearborn County against a Southwest Ohio woman who was behind the wheel in a deadly head-on crash in West Harrison over the summer. 23-year-old Kels Manuel Fairfield is facing several felonies, including two counts of operating a vehicle while intoxicated, causing death. The charges filed in Dearborn Superior Court stem from a

0: June 14th crash on US 52 that claimed the lives of Manuel's sister and one other person. Manuel, a passenger in a car, and the driver of a semi that was hit were all treated for injuries suffered in the collision.
1: Political pundits paint Indiana as a traditionally red state. However, Hoosiers and much of the nation are focusing on another color, green. Consumers say they remain burdened by high grocery, housing, and health care costs and worry about paying their home heating bills as winter approaches. A Navigator research survey from September reveals that 60% of Americans want President Donald Trump and Congress's unwavering attention on lowering commonplace expenses. The Indiana Business Review says the state's labor force grew less than 1% this year, while unemployment could reach 4.5% next year.
0: That is Terry D. Batesville Kiwanis last week recognized one of its own. Al Hartman recently participated in an honored flight out of the Indianapolis International Airport. The Honor Flight Program provides veterans with an all-expense-paid trip to Washington, D.C. to visit the memorials dedicated to their service and sacrifice. I'm Tom Snape with News on 103.9 WRBI. 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
2: I'm WRBI meteorologist Paul Trombley with Southeastern Indiana's Most Reliable Forecast. Sunshine mixed with clouds at times this afternoon, with daytime highs approaching 83. Southwesterly winds 5 to 10 miles per hour. Lows dip down to about 63. Tonight, clear skies. Daytime highs approaching 86. Tomorrow, ample sunshine expected. Temps above average Wednesday and Thursday, with highs from the mid-70s to the low 80s. Storms possible both days. Right now, 77.
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0: Country 103.9 WRBI is an artist who has some different requests in his tour rider. That's Zach Topp with South of Sanity. It's Katie Kinker with you on this Monday, and Zach Topp has some unusual requests in his tour rider. Deli ham, cream cheese, and pickled asparagus. He takes the cream cheese, spreads it on a piece of ham, tops it with a little asparagus, rolls it up, and eats it like a hot dog. I think that is a little different, but I'd be open to trying that. I think it could be good. Brett Eldridge is coming up on Country 103.9 WRBI.
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3: I'm WRBI meteorologist Paul Frobley with Southeastern Indiana's most reliable forecast. 83 this afternoon under partly cloudy skies, southwesterly winds 5 to 10 miles per hour. Clear skies tonight, lows dip down to about 63. Highs level off around 86. Tomorrow, bright sunshine. Right now, 77.
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0: Country 103.9 WRBI, that's Kenny Chesney with Carry On. It's Katie Kinker, so happy to be with you on this Monday afternoon. And today is National Pulled Pork Day, so I'm going to tell you a joke about pork for the joke of the day, and here it is. What do you call a pig that does karate? A pork chop. I thought that one was pretty good. I personally love pulled pork. I feel like my husband makes the best pulled pork. Stay tuned. 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
3: I'm WRBI meteorologist Paul Frobley with southeastern Indiana's most reliable forecast. A blend of clouds and sun this afternoon with a high of 83. Winds out of the southwest, 5 to 10 miles per hour. Tonight, 63. Daytime highs approaching 86. Tomorrow, ample sunshine expected. Currently, it's 74 degrees.
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1: ABC News, I'm Michelle Franzen. The Washington, D.C. residence of Democratic Representative Ilhan Omar was searched this morning. A spokesperson for the Justice Department says it's part of an ongoing criminal investigation. Omar is the first Somali-American elected to Congress and is up for re-election. ABC's Catherine Falders has more.
2: We're told by sources that it was related to her immigration paperwork. The only information that a Department of Justice spokesperson would provide in their statement was saying that it's part of an ongoing criminal investigation. Now, it's unclear if Omar was at home at the time of the search of her D.C. area home.
1: In a social media post, Omar says she's okay and it's an attempt to, quote, target political enemies. President Trump has previously criticized Omar.

0: Today is Columbus Day. Federal offices, along with the post office and other businesses, closed in New York City. The annual Columbus Day parade taking place, marking Italian heritage. Other Americans also celebrating Indigenous Peoples Day. This is ABC News. Cleanup efforts underway from Gulf Coast to the Carolinas following Hurricane Isaias and remnants. Here's ABC's Leslie Lopez in Pensacola, Florida.
1: Homes ripped apart, roofs peeled off by strong wind, and massive trees uprooted as Isaias made landfall as a Category 2 hurricane near Destin, Florida, Friday. At least four people have died across the Florida Panhandle and southern Alabama. Two of them killed when trees crashed into their homes. More than 400,000 customers in the region still in the dark.
0: Storm surge from Tropical Storm Rachel on the West Coast left her mark along the Southern California coast with homes and businesses damaged. Forecasters say the area is under another flood threat today. A record sports memorabilia sale fetching a high price for a top NBA star jersey, a game-worn autographed Michael Jordan road jersey from the 1998 NBA Finals has been privately sold for $14 million, according to Hunt Auctions of Pennsylvania. Michelle Franzen, ABC News.
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7: I'm Tom Snape in the WRBI newsroom. Crews from several departments from Decatur and Bartholomew counties battled a structure fire at the Holzbosch Dairy Farm on South County Road 700 West near Lutz on Friday. Firefighters arriving late Friday morning found a storage barn containing up to 800 tons of lard square hay bales and agriculture equipment on fire. Crews were on the scene for nearly 10 hours and worked alongside heavy equipment operators to spread hay and remove debris. An estimated 100,000 gallons of water was used during suppression efforts by firefighters from seven departments. Due to the large quantity of hay involved, smoke remained visible in the area for some time after the fire was put out. There were no injuries reported, and none of the animals at the facility were at risk. There's no word on what ignited the fire. The Ripley County prosecutor and Todd Click have reached a plea deal. Click is a former case manager in the Indiana Department of Child Services Ripley County office who was charged with official misconduct, forgery, and falsifying records in 2024. Court documents indicate Click's actions put 11 children at risk. He pled guilty to forgery and was sentenced to 910 days in jail with 900 days suspended to probation and credit for time served. Ripley Superior Court Judge Jeff Sharp also ordered Click to complete 100 hours of community service. All the other counts against Click were dismissed as part of the plea agreement. A high-intensity activated crosswalk, also known as HAWK, is now in place near Arlington Drive and Wessel Road in Batesville. It's part of the city's State Road 229 sidewalk project. Drivers and cyclists need to know that, unlike regular traffic signals, HAWK illuminates only when a pedestrian activates the crossing button. The HAWK signal works similar to regular traffic signals. Lights are activated by pushing the crossing button or waving at the white box area above it. You can find more about HAWK on WRBIRadio.com. The deadline to submit applications or update existing apps to receive FEMA assistance for homes and businesses damaged in the August severe storms and floods is coming up.
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7: That is Terry D. reporting. Decatur County Memorial Hospital recently welcomed over 120 men to its annual Men's Health Tailgate, a free community health screening event. 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Attendees received 13 different free screenings and assessments designed to provide a closer look at their overall health and identify potential concerns that may otherwise go unnoticed. 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
9: I'm WRBI meteorologist Paul Frobley with Southeastern Indiana's most reliable forecast. Sunshine mixed with clouds at times this afternoon, with daytime highs approaching 83. Southwest winds 5 to 10 miles per hour. Mainly clear skies tonight, lows level off around 63. Clear skies tomorrow, highs level off around 86. Low 80s Wednesday, with thunderstorms likely. Much cooler Thursday, with highs in the mid-70s. Chance for storms continues. Right now, 76.
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0: Country 103.9 WRBI is an artist whose hobby is collecting watches. That's Luke Combs with Rethink Some Things. It's Katie Kinker, so happy to be with you on this Monday afternoon. And Luke Combs says he collects watches and owns a Pepsi Rolex from 1976. I think this is such a cool collection, but I could never afford anything like this. Phil Vassar is coming your way just after a look at the weather on Country 103.9 WRBI.
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3: I'm WRBI meteorologist Paul Trombley with southeastern Indiana's most reliable forecast. A blend of clouds and sun this afternoon with a high of 83. Winds out of the southwest, 5 to 10 miles per hour. Tonight, 63. Daytime highs approaching 86. Tomorrow, ample sunshine expected. Currently, 76.
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0: Country 103.9 WRBI. That's Rodney Atkins with If You're Going Through Hell. It's Katie Kinker, so happy to be with you on this Monday afternoon. And this morning on the Daily Pod, Tom Snape had a conversation with Carolyn Dickman with the Batesville Historical Center. If you missed this edition of the Daily Pod, don't worry, you can listen to it on demand over at WRBIRadio.com. 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
2: ABC News, I'm Michelle Franzen. Crews along the Florida Panhandle have been working around the clock to restore power from Isaias. The storm hit as a hurricane Friday, leaving hundreds of thousands without power in Gulf states and Florida. Governor Ron DeSantis had a briefing today.
3: We anticipate to continue to see the remaining power outages that are left to be remedied throughout today and into tomorrow for some of the more harder hit areas. But I think between FPL and the co-ops, you know, they feel really good about the progress they're making and they're going to keep working.
2: In Southern California, areas along the coast remain under flood alerts from remnants of Rachel, which also caused flooding inland. The Washington, D.C. residence of Democratic Representative Ilhan Omar was searched this morning. A spokesperson for the Justice Department says as part of an ongoing criminal investigation, Omar in a social media post calling it a targeted political attack. This is ABC News.
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1: 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That's Dan and Shay with Say So. It's Katie Kinker, and before I say goodbye for the day, I wanted to remind you that Coach's Corner will be on WRBI tonight starting at 6. 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
2: I'm WRBI meteorologist Paul Trombley with southeastern Indiana's most reliable forecast. A blend of clouds and sun this afternoon with a high of 83. Winds out of the southwest, 5 to 10 miles per hour. Tonight, 63. Daytime highs approaching 86. Tomorrow, ample sunshine expected. Right now, 78.
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1: ABC News, I'm Michelle Franzen. Crews along the Florida Panhandle have been working around the clock to restore power from Isaias. The storm hit as a hurricane Friday, leaving hundreds of thousands without power in Gulf states and Florida. Governor Ron DeSantis at a briefing today.
2: We anticipate to continue to see the remaining power outages that are left to be remedied throughout today and into tomorrow for some of the more harder hit areas. But I think between FPL and the co-ops, you know, they feel really good about the progress they're making and they're going to keep working.
1: In Southern California, areas along the coast remain under flood alerts from remnants of Rachel, which also caused flooding inland. The Washington, D.C. residence of Democratic Representative Ilhan Omar was searched this morning. A spokesperson for the Justice Department says as part of an ongoing criminal investigation, Omar in a social media post calling it a targeted political attack. This is ABC News. A weekend ultramarathon stranded runners when treacherous weather moved into the western mountains.
3: People trained for months for the Moab 240 in Utah. That's actually a 241.8-mile ultra race that takes runners through the desert, canyons, rock formations, two mountain ranges. All that training, all that travel, and it was called off midway through the weather. Too dangerous to safely continue, but about 70 runners already started. They were stranded and were told to shelter until crews could pick them up. Wayne Cabot, ABC News.
1: In Saudi Arabia, at least 20 people were killed at the main international airport in Riyadh from missile strikes carried out by Iranian-backed Houthi rebels this weekend. More from ABC's Ian Pannell.
4: The kingdom launching more strikes in Yemen, hitting an airport there and again killing civilians. Now, with the Houthis also attacking Saudi oil facilities and threatening another critical waterway, this is yet more pressure on prices.
1: I'm Michelle Franzen, ABC News.
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10: I'm Tom Snape in the WRBI newsroom. A high-intensity activated crosswalk, also known as HAWK, is now in place near Arlington Drive and Wessel Road in Batesville. It's part of the city's State Road 229 sidewalk project. Drivers and cyclists need to know that, unlike regular traffic signals, HAWK illuminates only when a pedestrian activates the crossing button. The HAWK signal works similar to regular traffic signals. Lights are activated by pushing the crossing button or waving at the white box area above it. You can find out more about HAWK on WRBIRadio.com. Crews from several departments in Decatur and Bartholomew counties battled a structure fire at the Holzbosch Dairy Farm on South County Road 700 West near Letts on Friday. Firefighters arriving late Friday morning found the storage barn containing up to 800 tons of large square hay bales and equipment on fire. Crews were on the scene for nearly 10 hours and worked alongside heavy equipment operators to spread hay and remove debris. An estimated 100,000 gallons of water was used during suppression efforts by firefighters from seven departments. There were no injuries reported and none of the animals at the facility were at risk. A cause hasn't been listed. Charges have been filed in Dearborn County against a Southwest Ohio woman who was behind the wheel in a deadly head-on crash in West Harrison over the summer. 23-year-old Kels Manuel Fairfield is facing several felonies, including two counts of operating a vehicle while intoxicated, causing death. The charges filed in Dearborn Superior Court stem

0: from a June 14th crash on U.S. 52 that claimed the lives of Manuel's sister and one other person. Manuel, a passenger in a car, and the driver of a semi that was hit were all treated for injuries suffered in the collision.
1: Political pundits paint Indiana as a traditionally red state. However, Hoosiers and much of the nation are focusing on another color, green. Consumers say they remain burdened by high grocery, housing, and health care costs and worry about paying their home heating bills as winter approaches. A Navigator Research survey from September reveals that 60% of Americans want President Donald Trump and Congress's unwavering attention on lowering commonplace expenses. The Indiana Business Review says the state's labor force grew less than 1% this year, while unemployment could reach 4.5% next year.
0: That is Terry D. Batesville Kiwanis last week recognized one of its own. Al Hartman recently participated in an honor flight out of the Indianapolis International Airport. The honor flight program provides veterans with an all-expense-paid trip to Washington, D.C. to visit the memorials dedicated to their service and sacrifice. I'm Tom Snape with News on 103.9 WRBI. 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
0: With a check of WRBI Sports, I'm Tom Snape. 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Rob LaFerry's scheduled guests include Batesville football coach Evan Ulrey, Milan football coach Ryan Lankferman, and East Central football coach Jake Miners. Rob will also preview the football sectional brackets. Notre Dame moved up a notch to number 2, while Indiana jumped 2 spots to number 5 in the latest AP Top 25 college football poll. Georgia takes over the top spot after previous number 1 Texas was upset by unranked Oklahoma in the Red River rivalry game on Saturday. Miami of Florida is ranked 3rd. Ohio State is at number 5. The Buckeyes visit the Hoosiers for a showdown this Saturday. Tom Snape, WRBI Sports.
3: Soybeans were down, corn and hogs were up, live cattle were mixed. Hello, I'm Megan Grebner with your commodity market update on Brownfield. You better build bigger bins, it's just a suggestion, but regardless, be ready to maximize your per acre profits with MX Series corn by Stein. Stein has yield. Soybeans were lower on fund and technical selling. The trade is expecting a solid week-to-week advance of harvest, with weekly numbers delayed until Tuesday. Planting in Brazil is reportedly faster than the average pace. November beans were down 4.25 at 1287 and 3/4. January beans down 4 at 1304 and 3/4. Corn is mostly higher on fund and technical buying. Corn has been buying back. Part of the drop that followed last week's larger than expected production guess. More harvest delays are likely with rain in the forecast for parts of the region. December corn was up 3.25 at 483. March corn up 3 at 497 and a quarter. The wheat complex was mixed. Wheat has been monitoring the Black Sea export situation along with winter wheat planting activity. U.S. wheat remains relatively high priced when compared to other exporters. In Chicago, December wheat was up 1.25 at 672.25. March wheat was up 3/4 at 686. In Kansas City, December wheat was down 4 at 715.25. And in Minneapolis, December wheat was down 1.25 at 696.5. Live cattle were mixed. Feeders were lower, waiting for direct business to develop. Boxed beef at midday was higher. December lives down 45 at 226.60. February lives up a dime at 229.57. November feeders were down 85 cents at 341.10. Hogs were up on short covering in the higher midday move in pork. Butcher hogs were down $4 than last week. The major directs had no comparison. December lean hogs were up 55 at 68.37. February lean hogs up $1.05 at 70.30. For the latest in ag news, markets, and weather, go to brownfieldagnews.com. I'm Megan Grebner for Brownfield.
4: I'm WRBI meteorologist Paul Frombly with Southeastern Indiana's most reliable forecast. Lows dip down to about 63 tonight under mainly clear skies, southwesterly winds 5 to 10 miles per hour. Daytime highs approaching 86 tomorrow. Ample sunshine expected. Clear skies tomorrow night. Lows level off around 67. Thunderstorms likely Wednesday and Thursday. Low 80s Wednesday, mid 70s by Thursday.

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0: Country 103.9 WRBI, Hudson Westbrook and Painted You Pretty. Brand new work week. Happy Monday and a good afternoon to you. Rob LeFerry in with you studio-wise until 6 o'clock, and then I'll make the hop, skip, jump over to Eisen's Family Pizza for Coach's Corner. We will talk about that lineup coming up inside the 4 o'clock hour. Does not feel like fall outside today, but we'll get more fall-like temperatures as the week goes along. 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
3: I'm WRBI meteorologist Paul Trombley with southeastern Indiana's most reliable forecast. 63 tonight under mainly clear skies, southwesterly winds 5 to 10 miles per hour. Daytime highs approaching 86 tomorrow. Ample sunshine expected. Lows dip down to about 67 tomorrow night, clear skies. Right now, it's 80 degrees.
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0: 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Robin with you on this Monday. The Daily Pod is back with you beginning today and goes through each weekday morning. Today, to open up the new work week, Tom Snape talking to Carolyn Dickman with the Batesville Historical Center. 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And then coming up for tomorrow, Tom is in with Batesville Community Schools Director of Health Services, Carly Weiler. It's the Daily Pod. As we've already said, the show airs live weekday mornings. 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Coming up, national news, then Megan Maroney.
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2: ABC News, I'm Michelle Franzen. Democratic Representative Ilhan Omar is pushing back on the federal search at her Washington, D.C. residence today, saying in a social media post it's an attempt to target political enemies and weaponize federal law enforcement. Here's ABC's Jay O'Brien.
3: We don't know the exact nature of this investigation. We don't know what exactly they were searching for. We do know they took items out of this home. Neighbors told us they heard them banging on the door in the early morning hours beginning that.

0: that search. And again, sources tell ABC News that this ties back to a federal immigration investigation, but the exact details still here are murky.
1: Omar is the first Somali-American elected to Congress and is up for re-election. She's been a political enemy of President Trump. The president will be on the campaign trail tonight in Ohio for a rally in key races ahead of the midterms. In Florida, Governor Ron DeSantis says crews are working to get power restored to remaining customers as early as tonight after Isaias made landfall Friday as a hurricane near Destin. This is ABC News.
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0: Country 103.9 WRBI, Hardy, Eric Church, Morgan Wallen, Tim McGraw, and Mick Arthur. Rob LeFerry getting ready for the 4 o'clock hour. Eric Church is set to be a special guest coming up later this month into November, as this will be California Dream On Aerosmith and Friends. This will be taking place at the Hollywood Bowl in Los Angeles. Several special guests are lined up. This will be October 29th and November 1st. No clue yet when Eric will be there, but he will be one of the performers honoring a long and storied career from one of the great rock groups in Aerosmith. Coming up before 4 o'clock, Lady A, they will follow weather on Country 103.9 WRBI.
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3: I'm WRBI meteorologist Paul Frobley with Southeastern Indiana's most reliable forecast. Mainly clear skies tonight with a low of 63. Winds out of the southwest, 5 to 10 miles per hour. Highs around 87 tomorrow. Bright sunshine expected. Lows level off around 68 tomorrow night. Clear skies. Currently, it's 82 degrees.
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1: ABC News, I'm Michelle Franzen. Democratic Representative Ilhan Omar is pushing back on the federal search at her Washington, D.C. residence today, saying in a social media post it's an attempt to target political enemies and weaponize federal law enforcement. Here's ABC's Jay O'Brien.
2: We don't know the exact nature of this investigation. We don't know what exactly they were searching for. We do know they took items out of this home. Neighbors told us they heard them banging on the door in the early morning hours beginning that search. And again, sources tell ABC News that this ties back to a federal immigration investigation, but the exact details still here are murky.
1: Omar is the first Somali American elected to Congress and is up for re-election. She's been a political enemy of President Trump. The president will be on the campaign trail tonight in Ohio for a rally in key races ahead of the midterms. In Florida, Governor Ron DeSantis says crews are working to get power restored to remaining customers as early as tonight after Isaias made landfall Friday as a hurricane near Destin. This is ABC News. The New York Port Authority says officers arrested Selma Blair on a Delta flight last night after the actress allegedly became physically abusive. Blair was taken to the hospital for evaluation. Two flight attendants injured, one taken to the hospital also, according to the Port Authority. The pilots and

0: informing air traffic controllers ahead of the landing, one person had a bloody nose and another had bite marks. The audio captured on ATC.
1: Yeah, one flight attendant and one passenger that sustained some minor injuries, a bloody nose as well as some bite marks as well. So I don't.
0: The FAA is investigating the incident. Blair acknowledged she was diagnosed with relapsing multiple sclerosis in 2018. Blair's representative, in a statement, says Selma experienced a medical emergency that led to the alleged conduct. Today is Columbus Day. Federal offices and the post office are closed. The markets are open, though. In New York City, the annual Columbus Day Parade taking place, marking Italian heritage. Other Americans also celebrating Indigenous Peoples Day. Michelle Franz in ABC News.
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7: I'm Tom Snape in the WRBI newsroom. Crews from several departments from Decatur and Bartholomew counties battled a structure fire at the Holzbosch Dairy Farm on South County Road 700 West near Lutz on Friday. Firefighters arriving late Friday morning found a storage barn containing up to 800 tons of large square hay bales and agriculture equipment on fire. Crews were on the scene for nearly 10 hours and worked alongside heavy equipment operators to spread hay and remove debris. An estimated 100,000 gallons of water was used during suppression efforts by firefighters from seven departments. Due to the large quantity of hay involved, smoke remained visible in the area for some time after the fire was put out. There were no injuries reported, and none of the animals at the facility were at risk. There's no word on what ignited the fire. The Ripley County prosecutor and Todd Click have reached a plea deal. Click is a former case manager in the Indiana Department of Child Services Ripley County office who was charged with official misconduct, forgery, and falsifying records in 2024. Court documents indicate Click's actions put 11 children at risk. He pled guilty to forgery and was sentenced to 910 days in jail with 900 days suspended to probation and credit for time served. Ripley Superior Court Judge Jeff Sharp also ordered Click to complete 100 hours of community service. All the other counts against Click were dismissed as part of the plea agreement. A high-intensity activated crosswalk, also known as HAWK, is now in place near Arlington Drive and Wetzel Road in Batesville. It's part of the city's State Road 229 sidewalk project. Drivers and cyclists need to know that, unlike regular traffic signals, HAWK illuminates only when a pedestrian activates the crossing button. The HAWK signal works similar to regular traffic signals. Lights are activated by pushing the crossing button or waving at the white box area above it. You can find more about HAWK on WRBIRadio.com. The deadline to submit applications or update existing apps to receive FEMA assistance for homes and businesses damaged in the August severe storms and floods is coming up.
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0: With a check of WRBI Sports, I'm Tom Snape. 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Rob LaFerry's scheduled guests include Batesville football coach Evan Ulrey, Milan football coach Ryan Lankferman, and East Central football coach Jake Miners. Rob will also preview the football sectional brackets. Notre Dame moved up a notch to number 2, while Indiana jumped 2 spots to number 5 in the latest AP Top 25 college football poll. Georgia takes over the top spot after previous number 1 Texas was upset by unranked Oklahoma in the Red River rivalry game on Saturday. Miami of Florida is ranked 3rd. Ohio State is at number 5. The Buckeyes visit the Hoosiers for a showdown this Saturday. Tom Snape, WRBI Sports.
2: 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The grain markets were mixed on Monday as traders digested USDA's bearish crop report from Friday. December corn up 3.25 at 483. March corn 3 cents higher, 497.25. November soybeans, though, dropping 4.25 to 1287.75. January 4 cents lower, 1304.75. But December wheat up 1.25 to 672.25. December live cattle 45 cents lower, 226.60. December lean hogs, though, up 55 cents to 68.37. Check out our website, HoosierAgToday.com, your home for all the latest farm news. I'm C.J. 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
3: I'm WRBI meteorologist Paul Frobley with Southeastern Indiana's most reliable forecast. Mainly clear skies tonight with a low of 63. Winds out of the southwest, 5 to 10 miles per hour. Highs around 87 tomorrow. Bright sunshine expected. Lows level off around 68 tomorrow night. Clear skies. Currently, it's 82 degrees.
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0: Country 103.9 WRBI, Zach John King, and Get to Drinking. Rob LeFerry again wishing you a good afternoon. 6 o'clock tonight, Coach's Corner, delivered by Ison's Family Pizza. I will be over at the Raver Corner being joined up by Batesville head football coach Evan Ulrey. Plus, we will revisit with Jake Miners the East Central Columbus North game from Friday. Be joined by Milan head football coach Ryan Lankferman. And then to end the show tonight, a look at the soccer postseason and also those football sectional draws that were released last night. Our local team certainly getting some favorable draws for when the postseason begins in 2 weeks. So join us tonight, Coach's Corner, delivered by Ison's Family Pizza on the Sports Voice Country 103.9 WRBI.
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3: I'm WRBI meteorologist Paul Frobley with Southeastern Indiana's most reliable forecast. Mainly clear skies tonight with a low of 63. Winds out of the southwest, 5 to 10 miles per hour. Highs around 87 tomorrow. Bright sunshine expected. Lows level off around 68 tomorrow night. Clear skies. Currently, it's 82 degrees.
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0: 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Morgan Wallen, new single for him called Been By Now. You've got Rob in. Speaking of new music, Lainey Wilson has a new song called Kinda Love It, and it comes with a music video which will be featuring her husband, Devlin Hodges. Lainey co-wrote the tune with John Mayer. It does follow the success of Phone Keys Wallet, which features John Mayer on guitar. I have not listened to Kinda Love It yet. The music video sounds rather intriguing as well. Coming up, national news, then we count it down with Tucker Wetmore. 3-2-1 on WRBI.
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0: Country 103.9 WRBI, the former host of the CMA Awards, Brant Paisley and Carrie Underwood with Remind Me. Rob LeFerre getting ready for evening time in southeastern Indiana tonight. Plus, it'll be my final hour with you before Coach's Corner. I actually do miss Brant and Carrie as the hosts of the CMA Awards because I thought that they were a stellar duo, a stellar group to be hosting, and actually had some really funny material throughout the award show. So if Brad and Carrie can make a comeback, that would be greatly appreciated by this guy. Coming up, something else I appreciate. Water at a wedding, because sometimes you need it. Graylin James after weather on Country 103.9 WRBI.
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3: I'm WRBI meteorologist Paul Frobley with southeastern Indiana's most reliable forecast. Mainly clear skies tonight with a low of 63. Winds out of the southwest, 5 to 10 miles per hour. Highs around 87 tomorrow. Bright sunshine expected. Lows level off around 68 tomorrow night. Clear skies. Currently 81.
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0: NBC News, I'm Michelle Franzen. The Washington, D.C. residence of Democratic Representative Ilhan Omar searched today, a Justice Department spokesperson calling it part of an ongoing criminal investigation. Omar, in a statement, says it's an attempt to target political enemies. ABC's Jay O'Brien says Democratic leaders are also speaking out.
1: It says, quote, the Trump administration's raid on Congresswoman Ilhan Omar's home is deeply disturbing and raises serious questions about the continued corrupt weaponization of the federal government against Donald Trump's adversaries. That's from Hakeem Jeffries, the top Democrat in the House, as well as the other two top Democrats in that chamber.
0: The New York Port Authority says officers arrested Selma Blair on a Delta flight last night after the actress allegedly became physically abusive. She's facing charges. The pilots on ATC.com informing air traffic controller ahead of that landing that one person had a bloody nose and another had bite marks. Her representative in a statement says she experienced a medical emergency that led to the alleged conduct. This is ABC News. Tennessee death row inmate Krista Pike, who survived two doses of lethal drugs in a botched execution, is now back in prison. Her attorneys are trying to commute her sentence. The execution protocols remain under investigation. ABC News legal contributor Brian Buckmeyer on what's next.
2: They're going to have to do some sort of evaluation. They've begun that process of saying this is what happened in terms of what went wrong with Krista Pike. Here's how we resolve this issue. And they're going to make the argument that it's still safe. The defense, of course, has already won a small victory in the preservation of information or evidence as to how this botched execution went.
0: A record sports memorabilia sale fetching a high price.
3: A game-worn, autographed Michael Jordan road jersey from the 1998 NBA Finals has been privately sold for $14 million, says Hunt Auctions of Pennsylvania. It says it's the highest price ever paid for a piece of basketball memorabilia.
0: ABC's Chuck Sievertson. I'm Michelle Franzen, ABC News.
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9: I'm Tom Snape in the WRBI newsroom. A high-intensity activated crosswalk, also known as HAWK, is now in place near Arlington Drive and Wessel Road in Batesville. It's part of the city's State Road 229 sidewalk project. Drivers and cyclists need to know that, unlike regular traffic signals, HAWK illuminates only when a pedestrian activates the crossing button. The HAWK signal works similar to regular traffic signals. Lights are activated by pushing the crossing button or waving at the white box area above it. You can find out more about HAWK on WRBIRadio.com. Crews from several departments in Decatur and Bartholomew counties battled a structure fire at the Holzbosch Dairy Farm on South County Road 700 West near Letts on Friday. Firefighters arriving late Friday morning found the storage barn containing up to 800 tons of large square hay bales and equipment on fire. Crews were on the scene for nearly 10 hours and worked alongside heavy equipment operators to spread hay and remove debris. An estimated 100,000 gallons of water was used during suppression efforts by firefighters from seven departments. There were no injuries reported, and none of the animals at the facility were at risk. A cause hasn't been listed. Charges have been filed in Dearborn County against a Southwest Ohio woman who was behind the wheel in a deadly head-on crash in West Harrison over the summer. 23-year-old Kels Manuel Fairfield is facing several felonies, including two counts of operating a vehicle while intoxicated, causing death. The charges filed in Dearborn Superior Court stem from a June 14th crash on U.S. 52 that claimed the lives of Manuel's sister and one other person. Manuel, a passenger in her car, and the driver of a semi that was hit were all treated for injuries suffered in the collision.
10: Political pundits paint Indiana as a traditionally red state. However, Hoosiers and much of the nation are focusing on another color, green. Consumers say they remain burdened by high grocery,

0: housing and health care costs and worry about paying their home heating bills as winter approaches. A Navigator Research survey from September reveals that 60% of Americans want President Donald Trump and Congress's unwavering attention on lowering commonplace expenses. The Indiana Business Review says the state's labor force grew less than 1% this year, while unemployment could reach 4.5% next year.
1: That is Terry Dean. Batesville Kiwanis last week recognized one of its own. Al Hartman recently participated in an honor flight out of the Indianapolis International Airport. The honor flight program provides veterans with an all-expense-paid trip to Washington, D.C. to visit the memorials dedicated to their service and sacrifice. I'm Tom Snape with News on 103.9 WRBI. 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
1: With a check of WRBI Sports, I'm Tom Snape. Joins for Coach's Corner, delivered by Ison's Family Pizza tonight at 6. Rob LaFerry's scheduled guests include Batesville football coach Evan Ulrey, Milan football coach Ryan Lankferman, and East Central football coach Jake Miners. Rob will also preview the football sectional brackets. Notre Dame moved up a notch to number 2, while Indiana jumped 2 spots to number 5 in the latest AP Top 25 college football poll. Georgia takes over the top spot after previous number 1 Texas was upset by unranked Oklahoma in the Red River rivalry game on Saturday. Miami of Florida is ranked 3rd. Ohio State is at number 5. The Buckeyes visit the Hoosiers for a showdown this Saturday. Tom Snape, WRBI Sports.
3: From ABC News, Wall Street Now. Major market indexes were mixed. The Dow was up 195 points at the end of trading, and the S&P 500 slipped just 4 points. The NASDAQ fell 120 points, weighed down by losses in tech stocks. Micron Technology, Advanced Micro Devices, and NVIDIA all showing losses for the day. The price of a barrel of Brent crude oil was up over $106 after a weekend of attacks on Saudi Arabia by Iranian-backed rebels in Yemen. The increase helped boost some energy stocks. Shares of Chevron were up more than 1.5%. Several large financial companies are releasing quarterly reports this week. Citigroup, J.P. Morgan Chase, and Wells Fargo will release financial results on Tuesday. Bank of America on Wednesday. Investors are waiting to see if industry leaders are keeping up their streak of record profits. General Motors is testing advanced driver assist technology for the 2028 Cadillac Escalade IQ electric vehicle. Michelle Franzen, ABC News.
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1: Funeral services for 71-year-old Brenda K. Brooks of Benham will be held Tuesday at 11 a.m. at the CI Family Worship Center. Visitation will be Monday from 5 to 7 p.m. at Stratton Carstetter Funeral Home in Versailles, and again on Tuesday at the church from 10 a.m. until time of service. She is survived by her husband, Randall, one brother, and 2 sisters. Burial will be in Benham Cemetery. Memorial contributions may be made to the church or the Golden Gate Choir. Those were funeral arrangements for Brenda K. Brooks. Graveside services for 96-year-old Katha Pauline Harper will be held Tuesday at 1 p.m. at Hebron Cemetery. Arrangements are being handled by Gil and Hal Funeral Home in Greensburg. She is survived by 4 children and numerous grandchildren, great-grandchildren, and great-great-grandchildren. Memorial contributions may be made to the family. Those were funeral arrangements for Katha Harper. Funeral services for 84-year-old Eugene Thomas of Metamora will be held Wednesday at 11 a.m. at Trinity Full Gospel Holiness Church in Metamora. Visitation will be Tuesday from 4 to 7 p.m. at the church. Arrangements are being handled by Phillips and Myers Funeral Home in Brookville. He was survived by his wife, Diane, 4 sons, 1 daughter, 10 grandchildren, 6 great-grandchildren, and 5 siblings. Burial will be in Cups Chapel Cemetery in Metamora. Memorial contributions may be made to the family. Those were funeral arrangements for Eugene Thomas.
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5: I'm WRBI meteorologist Paul Frobley with Southeastern Indiana's most reliable forecast. Mainly clear skies tonight with a low of 63. Winds out of the southwest, 5 to 10 miles per hour. Highs around 87 tomorrow. Bright sunshine expected.
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0: Country 103.9 WRBI, Zach Topping and South of Sanity. Rob LaFerry officially wishing you a good evening on this Monday night. Don't forget, coming up later this week, we have got high school volleyball sectional action to bring your way. That includes opening round matches in Class 3A on Thursday night over at South Dearborn. 5:45 airtime. It's going to be Franklin County taking on Greensburg. That will be followed by Batesville and Jennings County. Greensburg serves as the defending champs in 3A in terms of that sectional. Batesville, Jennings County, they consider themselves contenders. That'll be the opening round of Class 3A sectional volleyball, and we will have it for you on Thursday night beginning at 5:45 on Country 103.9 WRBI.
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3: I'm WRBI meteorologist Paul Frobley with Southeastern Indiana's most reliable forecast. Mainly clear skies tonight with a low of 63. Winds out of the southwest, 5 to 10 miles per hour. Highs around 87 tomorrow. Bright sunshine expected. Lows level off around 68 tomorrow night. Clear skies. Currently 83.
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0: Stella Lefty and Boston on Country 103.9 WRBI. Rob LeFerry in studio on a Monday night. Time to take a look at country music history. October 12, 1969, on the chart for the very first time, Okie from Muskogee by Merle Haggard. 1981, for the second year in a row, Barbara Mandrell is named CMA Entertainer of the Year. Sad day in 1997, we lose John Denver at the age of 53 after a plane crash in California. 2012, Thomas Rhett marries his wife, Lauren. And in 2019, Trace Adkins gets married in New Orleans. Who is the officiant? None other than Blake Shelton. That's country music history for your October 12th. Coming up, national news in George Strait.
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2: ABC News, I'm Michelle Franzen. Crews along the Florida Panhandle working to restore power from Isaias. The storm hit as a hurricane Friday, leaving hundreds of thousands without power in the Gulf states and Florida. Governor Ron DeSantis said a briefing.
3: We anticipate to continue to see the remaining power outages that are left to be remedied throughout today and into tomorrow for some of the more harder hit areas. But I think between FPL and the co-ops, you know, they feel really good about the progress they're making and they're going to keep working.
2: In Southern California, flood alerts remain in place from remnants of Rachel, which also caused inland flooding. Actress Selma Blair facing charges after an alleged altercation on a Delta flight last night. The New York Port Authority says officers arrested the actress after she allegedly became physically abusive. Her representative says Blair, quote, experienced a medical emergency that led to the alleged conduct. This is ABC News.
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0: Country 103.9 WRBI Jelly Roll and Hands Up. I'm Rob LaFerry. That's going to do it for me here on this Monday night. Come back and do it all over again tomorrow, beginning at 3 o'clock and going up until Pacer preseason basketball. Don't forget, Coach's Corner is on the way. 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
2: I'm WRBI meteorologist Paul Frobley with Southeastern Indiana's most reliable forecast. Mainly clear skies tonight with a low of 63. Winds out of the southwest, 5 to 10 miles per hour. Highs around 87 tomorrow. Bright sunshine expected. Lows level off around 68 tomorrow night. Clear skies. Currently 83.
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1: Confines of the Raver Corner at Ison's Family Pizza. We say good evening and welcome to Coach's Corner on this Monday, October 12th. John Heil back in studio. I'm Rob LaFerry. It is all football talk here tonight as we have got Batesville, East Central, and Milan to talk about. And then the end tonight, not American football, but we've got some soccer sectionals, or regionals rather, to preview and recap some sectional action too. But also sectional football pairings, because the postseason for football does begin next week. But still 1 week to go in the regular season. We'll kind of hint at the postseason in just a little bit, but we've got Batesville head football coach Evan Ulrey joining us, coming off a 35-20 victory on the road against Franklin County. And Coach, I thought you said it best on Friday. Things definitely from the get-go did not start out very well, but as the night went along, things got way, way better, and it's a really good win. You made some plays on offense and defense when it counted most, and a really impressive victory against a Franklin County team that I walked away from Friday night and said, this is a really good football team.
2: Yeah, and I think we knew going in it was going to be a hard-nosed fought game. I mean, there's a lot of things that jumped out on film in watching them, and then in talking to teams that have played them, they spoke very highly of them, and we walked away.

0: same thing. You know, very fortunate that we made a few more plays and came away with the win. But we knew, hey, this is a really good football team, and you know, with them in our sectional, we knew, hey, we're gonna have to up it a little bit more because you know, we were fortunate some things go our way, I think, in the second half. And but a lot of that's credit to our guys. You know, I think when you do a lot of things well, you continue to put yourself in good positions, percentages are going to say, hey, some things are going to happen. And overall, just very pleased with our guys and just how they responded and how they just stayed. They stayed calm. You know, they stayed calm. You know, get down 14 points on the road against a good football team and then to come back and finish the game the way they did. Just very proud of them.
1: And obviously, inside all of that, we'll point to the obvious first. Zayden Small had a huge night. 19 carries, 285 yards on the ground, 4 touchdowns. He ripped off 2 75-yard runs for a TD. And this was a guy that, you know, when your back was up against the wall, when you get down 14-0, hand it to number 22. Let him do what he does. And he flexed his muscle. And I think, not that he hasn't had a coming out game this year, because we have talked about him playing well against East Central and playing against Lawrenceburg. But I just felt like on Friday night against Franklin County, it was a, hey, here I am type of ball game for Zayden.
0: Yeah, I think he's been on quite a run here. You know, with these 100-plus games, I thought even in a couple defeats against East Central and Lawrenceburg, he still ran for over 100 yards. I thought he played hard, ran the ball hard, you know, a lot of second effort, you know, yards after contact. And then it was, then you get into these last couple weeks, and some of those, man, he makes something happen. You know, you look at 73, 75, and, you know, he'll make a guy here or there miss, but it's one of those, if that offensive line can give him a crease, give him a lane, and he can squirt through it.
1: Mm-hmm. Once
0: he gets to second or third level, it's like he gone. You know, like it's just one of those. You know, just it's fun to watch. You know, but you know, again, credit to him. And you know, I think Ajon Herbert at fullback has stepped up big the last 2 weeks. And I just, like I continue to mention, our offensive line in inclusion with our tight ends and you know, Clayton Kaiser and Brody Mock, who've played big pieces of that all year. They've been a heck of a unit, you know. And when you can run the football and just hand the ball to 22, and, you know, at any point it can go for a touchdown, it puts a lot of stress on a defense. And, you know, and I think it helps helps us in general, because then we know we can make some plays also in the air. You know, we didn't execute as well and didn't have to do it as much, fortunately, since we were able to come back and get the lead and kind of put the game away.
1: Last Monday, we had talked about the trench battle here on this show, and it got stronger as this past Friday night went. I'm glad you brought up Brody and Clayton. Yes, you've got your O-line, Lance Weiler, Camden Kaiser, who do a lot of dirty work, and those guys that join them on that line, and they open up those gaps, which Ajon has found, Zayden has found. But there's a couple plays, even away from Clayton at the tight end spot Friday, where Brody came in and lined up. And there was one matchup, I can't remember the kid's name, but 6'2", 260 pounds, and here's Brody. And he is right there to protect and make a block. Those are little things that are never going to show up on Max Prep on my stat sheet, but boy, do they make a huge difference.
0: They do, you know, and I think that's the biggest thing with this game. You know, there's a lot of positions where, you know, it's – one of those, if you're just searching for glory and gratification on stats and some of that, you know, some positions aren't going to give it to you, you know, and, you know, it's, you're not going to see all the stats on your percentage of your blocking rate, you know, on the online, you know, we don't see that, right?
1: Yeah.
0: Or, you know, or for a defensive lineman, you know, that's playing his gap and he's keeping the guys off the linebackers to make the tackle. You know, some of those things you just don't see, but if you get guys that can do their job and understand that role and understand the importance of it and how you do that and how ultimately the column that matters the most is the win. Everybody celebrates the win. Everyone has, you know, a role in that. That was kind of been the message Saturday morning with our guys, is like, hey, everyone from the guys that played last night, the special teams, to our freshmen and sophomores that are running these scout groups, every

0: everyone plays a massive role in, I think, just the progress that this unit is having and the wins that we're getting, you know, on Friday.
1: Before we get to defense, I still think that in my mind, I don't know if you would call it the play of the game. It certainly was. It was a moment that changed the complexity of the game. And I know Tom brought this up on Friday. 21-20, Franklin County's got a chance to tie the game up on the extra point, and it's a blocked extra point. That changes things dramatically in the second half.
0: It does. I mean, you're looking at, I think it was just under 5 minutes to go. Yeah, because, I mean, we sent out our hands team because I'm thinking, well, you know, if we don't, there's a good chance they might try to pull something off. And, you know, obviously they went and kicked it. But, yeah, because now it's like defensively, you know, you're trying, you have to get the ball back, you know. And then for us offensively, we're kind of in a spot, hey, you know, if we can get a couple, you know, probably a few first downs here, game's over, you know. And so I think it definitely changes it. Definitely changes it, I'm sure, for the feel of a high school guy, you know, high school kid. Plus just the momentum. You kind of, you know, they get a big third down. I felt like that was kind of the story of the night. Great play by the quarterback. Puts it where it needs to be. You know, like, crap, you know. And then next play, block PAT. And it was a big play. And I think, like I said, you know, I think our special teams has had plenty of good moments, you know. I think we've had a few blocks here the last couple weeks. I think Beckett Jones has been, you know, we've had to use the punter a little bit more here recently, but I thought he kicked the ball pretty well. So kickoff coverage has been, you know, up and down, but I thought it was decent on Friday, you know, and Ronan Post is still perfect on the year. So a lot of things, I think, special teams-wise, I'm very proud of.
1: Defensively, this is a group of Franklin County offensive guys who are some big-time weapons. And the frightening thing is when you look down that roster, the majority of these guys, they're underclassmen. I really like the Swartz kid at quarterback. Parker Gilman is a handful at that tailback position. There are so many different receivers to cover, too. But what I started to notice, they made those big plays early, but then you guys grabbed the lead, your momentum continued to build, and your defense really fed off of that. And I think it got to a point, especially there late in the fourth quarter, where your defense made it awfully difficult and frustrating, even for the passing game, for Swartz to even throw a pass, because nothing is on the mark when it mattered most in the fourth.
0: Yeah, I thought our defense just kind of buckled in. And I think, you know, early on, you know, we gave up multiple third down, fourth down conversions. You know, I think one of their touchdowns, their first touchdown was a 4th-and-7 or 4th-and-8 conversion. You know, just a little mishap in the secondary that, you know, you hope that would not happen, but it did. And but thought those guys bounced back, you know. And yeah, I mean, to their credit, they just got guys. They got speed. They got athleticism that really strains you, you know. And it just, and then when you have a quarterback that, you know, he doesn't necessarily want to run the ball consistently.
1: He's got legs, though.
0: But he can, right? Like, I think he's a guy that I think knows, like, hey, my job is to get the ball to these guys, but when I need to, I'm going to. I mean, they've had guys in the past where it's like they're going to run the ball with him 20-plus times.
1: Right.
0: That's not his job, but there were many times where he was just slippery in the pocket, you know, and we just couldn't get him wrapped up or couldn't get him corralled, and, you know, and he showed his athleticism. So definitely a, you know, very stressful, you know, very stressful to watch, very frustrating at times. But I did think that our guys played better as the game went. I think we won a long stretch there, you know, where we were kind of able to hold them scoreless, you know. And but we got to find ways, you know, if we were to happen to play them again, to play better on third and fourth down, because that was kind of the big, you know, I guess you could say, just, you know, thorn in our side most of the night.
1: We've got next week to talk about this, but since you did bring up the potential to see Franklin County again, that's a likelihood, because the sectional draw did come out last night. We'll have that full bracket look at the end of the night. But Coach Ulrey, when you look at the bracket, favorable for the Bulldogs, favorable for the Wildcats, not just for the fact that Lawrenceburg is on the opposite side of the bracket, but favorable first-round matchups, Franklin County against Rushville, you guys against South Dearborn. So you are going to be looking at this film once again,

0: especially here in 2 weeks, 3 weeks, as a matter of fact, you and the Wildcats are paired back up.
1: Yeah, I mean, I'm going to go coaches talk. We got South Dearborn, you know, first.
0: Thank you, Bill.
1: but I mean, obviously, my film today is all Connorsville.
0: Right.
1: But we know there's that likelihood that Franklin County will be sitting there. We'll just say that there's the guarantee. I will guarantee Franklin County is going to be there. For us, we got to focus on our week one in South Dearborn. We got to go on the road. It's never easy to go down to South Dearborn, and we kind of took it to them the first time, and I think Coach Ballard will have his guys ready, and we got to play clean football and get 1-0, get to that opportunity to play Franklin County. But just trying to take it day at a time and a week at a time. But I did think that the draw. I liked how it came out, not really necessarily about the matchups. We were kind of talking about this, I think a few of us coaches last night, is I'm a big supporter of it being seeded.
0: We talked about that on Friday, Tom.
1: Yeah, I've never understood the laziness, and I'm sure I'm not going to get fined for this, but the laziness of the IHSA and how it is, mm-hmm. Period. And I'm not saying it needs to be seated top to bottom, but it's not like it has to be a perfect system, but it can be better. But with that being said, is that the tournament in our bracket, Lawrenceburg, they should be the one seed,
0: yep.
1: Right? We should be the two. Franklin County should be the three.
0: So it kind of lined up without seeding.
1: Yeah. So that's kind of, and then I'd have to look at the Sagarin. I don't ever really pay that close attention, but I'm sure like Centerville, Greensburg, Newcastle, who else is in this sectional? I think they're probably in that 4-5-6 range.
0: Yep.
1: So I've always been, hey, see the top four, draw the rest, let it fall from there. It kind of probably worked out that way anyway. So I think for the the betterment of what the first 8 weeks and what will be 9 weeks, I think the ping pong balls, whatever, got it right for this one. And I think, for us, we should have to, probably beat the third best team in there and to get the chance to play, more than likely, Lawrenceburg.
0: All right, let's talk about week 9 of the regular season. It's the final one. You get a chance to be at home for the final week of the regular season, coming in at 6-2. You're facing a Connorsville team that I don't think performed quite as well as they wanted to against Lawrenceburg last week. I thought that they did some good things against East Central 2 weeks ago. So you've got an opponent you can't overlook, because Connorsville is going to have a chance to match up and do their homework. So on top of that, you've got a quality matchup to end the year at the same time at home to end the regular season. It's going to be senior night, too, and this will also be a chance for you to honor a class that's meant a lot to the program.
1: Yeah, I mean, it's we got senior night, fall break, end of season, get the sectional looming, a lot of distractions there. But, I think we've got, opportunity, obviously, to end this season, at 7-2, and I think it's a big opportunity for us. I think just continuing maturing wise as a group to finish the season and finish the regular season strong. I think we weathered a 2 week stretch playing East Central, Lawrenceburg back to back, where we had bright moments, but then also had some down moments. And I thought we've came out of that, playing some good football, but we need a finish, in Connorsville. You're right. I mean, you watch, that's why you just cannot look at the score. Like, you look at that East Central score and you're like, oh my goodness, how did, they lost 70-20 or 27. They scored 20 points in the first half, and they should have probably scored more, uh-huh. Their offense, they got some guys up. They have a lot of size up front, a handful of just really hard-nosed, good football players. They are going to test us to the max. When you can put up 20 in the first half against East Central. Lawrenceburg, their starting quarterback got knocked out, I think, early in the second. So that kind of changed the complexion of that. Now, Lawrenceburg kind of jumped on them, and sometimes that can happen. I think

0: anytime you've gone down, you know, to the pit, it's like some teams, it's like, man, it's like they get down 2-3 scores.
1: Yeah.
0: It just kind of spirals. And I thought then they kind of settled in, but at that point they had lost their quarterback and just was tough for them to get their footing. They're a good football team. They've competed. They've got some wins. I've got a lot of respect for Coach Lynch. You know, he's been there for a few years, and his team plays hard. They're going to look to try to get a win, because I think, you know, if I was in their position, you're trying to get a winning season. Mm-hmm. You know, and they and I think we are a good opponent. We've, you know, been a good program. That it's probably a game that they circle. So, you know, we have nothing to be looking and getting relaxed on. So we know that this is going to be a hard-nosed, you know, smash-mouth type of football game. And looking at the weather, you know, kind of be a good fall evening.
1: Yes.
0: It will not be like what it is right now. So, you know, if you like old school running the football, you know, you're probably going to – you'll be right up the alley for this one on Friday.
1: And I would say that Connersville is even looking more so to be a little bit more amped up, because the draw was not favorable to them in 2 weeks, because they've got to go up against Indianapolis Ron Colley. So they're hungry for a regular season finale win. Tom Snape and I will have the call of that ball game on Friday night. Batesville and Connersville, 6:40 airtime, 7 o'clock kickoff. Coach, we will talk to you then. Best of luck this week preparing for Connersville. And we'll see you at the end of the week.
0: I appreciate it. And good luck to our volleyball team.
1: Absolutely.
0: I think they got this week. And our
1: congratulations to our
0: girls soccer team. It was awesome to see them get that sectional. So good luck to them on Wednesday.
1: All right. That's Batesville head football coach Evan Ulrey joining us on Coach's Corner. We'll be back with more of the show right after this timeout. It's Coach's Corner delivered by Ison's Family Pizza on the Sports Voice, Country 103.9 WRBI and the WRBI app.
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1: And welcome back to Coach's Corner, delivered by Ison's Family Pizza on this Monday night. Rob LaFerry back with you. Just wrapped up talking Batesville football with head coach Evan Ulrey. Again, the Bulldogs, the winner over Franklin County last Friday, 35-20 down in Brookville. And for Batesville, they are now 6-2 on the year. Franklin County drops to 5-3. Batesville rounds out the regular season on Friday night at home, taking on the Connersville Spartans, mentioned in the last segment. 6:40 air time, 7 o'clock kickoff. Tom Snape and I on the call. That will be on WRBI TV for free, as always, and the WRBI app. Our other game will feature the East Central Trojans, as they will be at home taking on Indianapolis Ron Colley. East Central last week in St. Leon getting a big win over 6A Columbus North. Final score in that one was East Central 35, Columbus North 13, a game in which East Central controlled early on and never surrendered a lead. And it was that rushing attack once again for the Trojans leading the way. Ryan Mingus, 23 carries, 77 yards, 3 TDs, but also it was Mr. Bellman in there as well. Colton Bellman, 14 carries, 93 yards, and a TD. And rounding out the rushing attack was Noah Long, 3 carries for 23 yards and a touchdown. Ben Bond, 4-7 passing for 44 yards in the contest as well. And in the receiving department, Parker Wegman had 3 catches for 77 yards. And defensively, East Central flexing their muscle. It was Will Graff with 13 total tackles to lead the way. East Central does record a sack, and also turnover-wise, Troy Sebastian with an interception. Pass deflections picked up by Noah Long and Cohen Scudder. Last Friday night, our broadcasters on WRBI, Ron Moorhead and Jerry Stanger, were on the call. They had a chance to talk to East Central head coach Jake Miners, and this is what he had to say about the win over Columbus North.
5: Coach, congratulations on the win. Wasn't pretty at times, but you got the W, and me and Rob was talking about Columbus North for a guy coming in the middle of a season and taking over a program. Those guys didn't quit tonight. They continued to play hard.
6: Shout out to Luke Teague, Columbus North's interim coach. Phenomenal job. He's been thrown into a tough situation. A young man who got the boys to rally, and he's figured out a way to now back-to-back weeks. I know they haven't come out in the winning column, but back-to-back weeks, his team's competed. And they've competed for four quarters. You know, we came out in the first half, Troy Sebastian with a big interception, offense able to convert a short field for a touchdown. Obviously sitting at 28-0 at halftime, feeling really good about ourselves. That's a quality football team. We talked in the pregame that they're a 6A program, a quality 6A program that's used to play playing big football games. And, you know, we're sitting at 28-0, feeling pretty good about ourselves, and did not come out and play that well in the second half. A lot of it was, you know, Columbus North is a good football team, but things that we can control. We gave up two fourth downs on the drive, gave up a long third down. We had an opportunity at a pick and didn't convert it, where they ended up scoring on it. And then the fumbles there at the end, penalties on offense, and just really just a lack of execution. I told the boys after the game, we lost the second half. We lost 13-7 in the second half. We had an opportunity coming out of halftime with the football to put this game in a running clock, and we didn't take the knockout punch. And if we want to get where we're going, we're going to have to play 48 minutes of football. And I think you've seen us play really well in spurts. But then we also don't play very well in spurts. And so it's the continued frustration on my end, because I got to figure out a way. I got to figure out a way here in a hurry, because we're going into week 9 here. Yep. We got to figure out a way to go out and play four quarters of football.
5: They did give you some trouble tonight. And looking at the yardage and stuff, it's heavily in your favor. But they really just played hard. And to me, that was a thing, too. Like you said, their coach coming out. And those guys didn't roll over and quit. They come out and played hard. And, you know, like you said, you got Ron Colley coming next week, tournament 2 weeks from tonight. You got to get it stepped up a little bit. And I told Rob, you know, I've been watching football here a long time, and Rob's been here with me for a long time. Traditionally, whether it's you or a coach before you, the standard is set that when the tournament time comes, we're going to be ready to play.
6: Yeah, that's the ultimate goal. I mean, obviously we're frustrated about tonight, but there were a lot of positives tonight. And I think we controlled the football game in a lot of ways. You know, even in the second half where I'm frustrated because, mm-hmm. you know, things aren't necessarily going our way, we're still playing the clock, and you're still playing the big picture game. Is you're using the clock on offense and defense. You're okay with giving up a 3 or 4 yard gain because mm-hmm. they're working the clock. And so the second half went by in a hurry. And I think that was, you know, we did execute from that standpoint. And we knew coming into the game that Columbus North is going to give us a lot of looks that are very tough. We talked as a coaching staff, don't get all upset about one TFL, because they might get us on one play. We got to come back and we got to execute the next play because there are opportunities for explosive plays. And I think that script played out pretty well in the first half. And, you know, offensively, we just couldn't get out of our own way there in the second half. But, you know, moving forward to into next week, we have something we can preach about all week. We got to play 48 minutes. But, we have a Ron Colley team coming into St. Leon. We know the history of Ron yes. Colley in East Central. Yep. It's going to be a dogfight, to put it mildly. They like to run the football. They run duo until you stop it. Then they will throw the ball occasionally, like a little bit of option, that sort of stuff. But play very aggressive defensively. And it's fun. It's fun to see what other teams come out and try to line up against with the double wing. That's been a fun little thing, you know. And tonight, I thought we handled things really well, because they were giving us some odd looks. Yeah. In a double wing, and I think overall we handled things really well. And it was nice to see all three backs carry the football. It wasn't necessarily one guy. It wasn't just Ryan tonight. All three guys. Noah Long in the first half, we were able to get to that package. We really didn't want to run that in the second half because, again, I know we're up by multiple scores. And we kind of try to not push him too
5: right.
6: much. But we're able to get some of that on film tonight. He had a big pass, which was nice to see because he is a baseball player. He is a former quarterback.
5: Yep.
6: So it's that package, it was nice to see a lot of things working. And then the second half, we're wearing on them. We're eating clock. And so historically, at least since I've been the head coach, you know, we sit in the double wing because it's the easiest way to be able to burn some clock. But you know, overall, pretty pleased with where we're at. We definitely have a lot to work on there in the second half.
5: Me and Rob talked about this, I think, at halftime about, and everybody probably knows, that Ron Colley's getting a transfer quarterback in who grew up in their system. Obviously, you've seen him on film. As far as me and him know, his first game is going to be next Friday night here.
6: Yeah, all I can tell you is that he hasn't played yet. I haven't gotten into all the tea leaves, the transfers, and all that sort of stuff. I know there's a 30-day sit period. I know there's also potentially you have to play in 50% of your regular season games in order to participate in the playoffs.
0: Oh, really?
6: Yeah.
0: I wasn't aware of that.
6: So I didn't know, but I don't know. Look, like, we're going to line up and we're going to play football.
5: I was going to say, it doesn't change probably your game plan.
6: No.
5: They're not going to change their game plan.
6: They're not going to fire sale their whole offense.
5: Right,
6: You know, just because. But the senior that's been leading them is Dom Cromer. He's done a nice job for them. They've been on quite the winning streak. I think it's a tough coaching decision. I really think it puts the coach in a tough position. So we're going to prepare for both of them for next week. But if you don't stop Duo, you don't stand a chance. So that's where you have to really put your effort into being able to stop their run.
5: Jake, appreciate your time. As always, congratulations on the win. We'll
6: Thank
5: see you.
6: You
5: next Friday
6: Thank
5: night here in the friendly confines of St. Leon. Thank you, Coach.
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1: 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Rob, back with you. We have got a lot of football talk for the show tonight. And joining us for the first time since our preview show back in August is Milan football head coach Ryan Lankfman. And Coach, your team is 7-1. You're number 4 in Class A. It's been a heck of a winning streak for you guys since the Batesville loss, and that includes a really good win this past Friday at South Decatur.
9: Yeah, we've had some success here the last few weeks, and I'm proud of our team's effort. You know, we keep talking about, you know, every week is obviously a new challenge for our team, and to keep trying to get better each and every week. And you know, the Batesville loss in week 2 definitely exposed some areas of weakness. And, you know, we've continued to try to improve every week and get better, and our kids have stepped up to that challenge. You know, South Decatur on Friday night, they're a young team. But if you watch their film from early in the season to now, They've definitely improved and grown throughout the season, which is credit to Coach Galt and his staff. And they have some young talent over there that they're excited about in their program. And, you know, I think they maybe surprised everybody a little bit by knocking off Switzerland County in week seven. And, you know, we had to step up. You know, that was a conference championship game for our team. If they beat us, there's co-champions in the league. So, you know, our kids stepped up to the challenge and treated it as a conference championship game, and I think responded.
1: The last time that we had talked, Coach, we had talked about the mentality of, you know, not coming in this year acting as if you were a team that won a regional championship. You wanted to be a team that was acting like you had lost five games a year ago. Do you feel like that mentality has been taken to heart as you guys have went about this year?
9: Yeah, I think so. You know, you hate to, you know, every season is different, right? No matter how many returning starters you have, you lose some seniors. The dynamics of the team are different. The leadership of the team is different. Your opponents are different. So, you know, trying to compare a team from this season to last season is difficult. But, you know, we've talked about, you know, kind of a redemption wins, right? Like, you know, we lost to Batesville last year and unfortunately lost to them again this year. But then we were able to knock off North Decatur and Switzerland County, which were two losses that we had last year. And we're going to have another big challenge this week as we face Eastern Hancock, which is another one of those teams that we weren't very successful with in the middle of last season. And so, you know, our kids are continually looking ahead, I guess. And, you know, we know we have a big challenge on our plate this week.
1: When you guys look at your schedule and the strength of schedule, you know, you can't control how conference games are scheduled, who's in the conference. So, you know, a lot of people are going to look at that. But nonetheless, you guys are doing what you're supposed to be doing. We'll talk about offense in a little bit. But what's even impressive to me is, despite the opponent, the fact that you guys have now won four games in a row via shutout, gave up only three to Switzerland County, gave up only seven to North Decatur, that is pretty impressive no matter who you play.
9: Yeah, and I think if you look at, you know, what we've improved on the most this season, it would be on the defensive side of the ball. Our defense is playing really well. There's not a certain player that, you know, I think an offense can scheme and say, well, we have to block this guy or we have to take care of this guy. We have 11 guys that are doing their job and playing their positions well right now. And, you know, that's been an improvement from last year and something that we are excited about. You know, to win football games, you have to be able to run the ball and play defense. And, you know, our defense has been playing pretty well right now. And, you know, kids like Jaden Disbro, he's a senior for us, plays mostly on the defensive side of the ball and is just having an outstanding year on the defensive line. He's a little undersized for his position, but, you know, he understands his role and he keeps getting better each week and is really causing some problems on the other teams. And, you know, we have two middle linebackers with Colby Bushhorn and J.J. Mutz that this is their third year as starters. And so that's starting to show. Camden Miller, who didn't play for us a lot last year, has filled in an outside linebacker role and done a really good job where, you know, teams have to worry about us on both edges. And then, you know, we have a group of seniors in the secondary with Bryson Hornberger, Colton Harris, and Caden Davidson that are making plays when we need to make plays. And, you know, they're playing really well as a unit right now. And, you know, we're excited about the test we're going to have this week with Eastern Hancock.
1: You also mentioned that good teams got to run the football, and you guys have done that extremely well. Your offense put up big numbers, and you know you've had your guys. You've had you know Beckett and Grant and Lane and those guys doing what they need to do. But what's also been nice, Coach, is as you guys have won handily over the last few weeks, more guys have been getting reps, and that has only added to your depth offensively.
9: Yeah, there's a lot. You know, I've said it since the summer that there's six or seven guys on this team that I have no problem handing them the ball at any time. And so Beckett and Gavin Trenkamp have gotten a lot of the carries as our tailbacks, but Hunter Snelling's doing a great job for us at fullback, and then Luke Hendren and Grant as our wings. They're all doing a great job. And then, you know, oh, yeah, the quarterbacks can run the ball pretty well too. And I'd like to think that gives opposing defensive coordinators You know, something that's difficult to prepare for, as any of our guys are capable of breaking a run at any point in time. And then I also think that there's some validity to, you know, how many carries can a player handle in a season, right? And so, you know, there were years, you know, back.

0: when Travis Pennington and Corey Strunk played for us, where you knew they were going to get 25 or 30 carries a game, and our offense was based around that. And to be able to kind of spread out the carries, and you know, by the end of the season, guys like Travis and Corey, you know, they were wore down, right? They was taking a toll on their body. And so for us to be able to spread out the carries and get guys keep their legs fresh and get different guys the ball, you know, we hope that pays dividends for us at tournament time.
1: Eastern Hancock is your final regular season opponent, Coach. Coming up this Friday night, you get a chance to play Eastern Hancock at home. They are 8-0. They are number 4 in Class 2A. I think a couple weeks ago, the lapel win finally got a lot more people on board with this Eastern Hancock team. But offensively, they're averaging 51 a game. Defensively, they're only giving up 8. This is a team full of weapons. No matter what happens on Friday, you could not ask for a better game to prepare you for the postseason in 2 weeks.
0: Yeah, you mentioned it earlier that, you know, you can only control what you can control when you're scheduling. And I'm proud of our non-conference schedule that we go out and play. You know, we have 3A Rushville, 3A Batesville, 2A Providence, who's 2 years away from state championship, and 2A Eastern Hancock. So, you know, we do our best to go out and find good competition in those non-conference games. And, boy, this is going to be a big one. And, you know, if you look on paper, statistically, two pretty similar teams. They can score points, and defenses are playing really well. I know the lapel win for Eastern Hancock was huge. I believe last year they lost to LaPel in the last game of the season and then lost to them in the sectional as well and back-to-back. And so you could tell by watching film that that LaPel win was huge for Eastern Hancock and their program. And give credit to the Eastern Hancock kids. They've had 3 head coaches in 3 years, and somehow they continue to get better. And that's pretty impressive to see. they're really going to pose a challenge to our defense in the sense that they're pretty balanced in running and throwing the ball. And so, you know, that's going to be probably a biggest challenge to our defense since the Batesville game, being able to stop both sides of the ball, or I guess both sides of the offense, because they do that really, really well. And they got an offensive line that's playing well now. And, you know, defensively, they run a 3-3 stack, and they send guys from any different direction at any time. And that's always a little unnerving, you know, when they're so aggressive and can send guys from different spots and getting ready for that challenge. So it should be a great game. I'm thankful we're going to be home Friday night. I feel like we've gone to Eastern Hancock the last few times just because of some scheduling changes and scheduling errors. So I'm glad they got the – not errors, that's the wrong term, but just some changes we had to make in our schedules. And I'm glad they have to come to us and get the long bus ride. And, man, I hope the crowd turns out, because it should be a great game.
1: And I think I'll wrap up with this, Coach. You mentioned hoping the crowd shows up, and I don't think that'll be a problem. You know, I've got a chance to cover Milan football for a lot of years now. The love, the support has been unwavering, but even I feel like the last couple years that the fan base has just continued to build and build. There's so much interest in the program, and it's nice to have that backing at a small 1A school.
0: Oh, yeah. I mean, we are a true K-12 program. And, you know, from youth to middle school to high, the support that our community gives our programs is felt all the time. And, you know, it made the semi-state game last year especially memorable because of the amount of people, you know, that came from our community to help support that game. And, you know, there's been away games this year where I feel like we've maybe had more fans than the home team. So our fans are traveling well and supporting the Indians. And, you know, it's going to be our senior night this Friday. So we want to send our seniors out, recognize them for their 4 years of dedication, and send them out with a great game. And I know our crowd's going to support us, and it should be a lot of fun on Friday night.
1: That's Milan football head coach Ryan Langferman. We will come back with more Coach's Corner after this on the Sports Voice Country 103.9 WRBI and the WRBI app.
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1: Back at the Raver Corner on this Monday, October 12th. It is Coach's Corner, delivered by Ison's Family Pizza. Rob LeFerry sitting at Ison's tonight, and we are wrapping up on some football talk. First off, a big thank you to Batesville head football coach Evan Ulrey joining us tonight, as well as Milan head football coach Ryan Langfroman. Plus, that interview from Friday night with Jerry Stenger and Rob Moorhead, Jake Miners of the East Central Trojans. As we wrap up on football talk tonight, last night you heard it live on WRBI, courtesy of the IHSAA Champions Radio Network. Football postseason 2 weeks away. The sectional pairings were released last night as the ping pong balls popped out of the machine, and we have got local brackets for you for those football sectionals here on the show this evening. A full list of pairings from 6A all the way down through 1A is available on IHSAA.org. But let's look at the local brackets. We will start out with Class 4A Sectional 23. East Central back in Class 4A after a couple years in 5A, and they will be hosting an opening round sectional matchup at 7 o'clock on October 23rd. The Trojans 7-1 on the year heading into this week will take on the Madison Cubs at 4-4. The winner of that game advances to the semifinals on October 30th to take on the 2-6 Jennings County Panthers. The bottom half of the bracket, Charlestown 6-1 is on the road to take on Columbus East, who is 4-4. The winner of that game advances to the semifinal round and will face either Shelbyville or Silver Creek. Shelbyville will make the trip to Silver Creek, and both programs coming into this week have a 5-3 overall record. The championship game is scheduled for Friday night, November 6th. And again, that's Class 4A, Sectional 23. Let's bump down to Class 3A, Sectional 30. Coach Ulrey and I talked about this one a little bit earlier tonight. A very well-balanced field, an eight-team field. We start with the top half of the bracket on Friday, October 23rd. The number two team in Class 3A, the Lawrenceburg Tigers, 7-1 on the year, will make a very long journey to Newcastle to take on the Trojans, who are 2-6. The other game on the top half of the bracket, Centerville, the Bulldogs are 4-4. They will come to Decatur County to take on the 4-4 Greensburg Pirates. The semifinal round, October 30th, we'll see the Lawrenceburg Newcastle winner take on the winner of Centerville and Greensburg. Bottom half of the bracket, Franklin County will host an opening round game on October 23rd. The 5-3 Wildcats will take on Rushville, who is still winless. They are 0-8 on the year. The final opening round game, Batesville on the road to take on the South Dearborn Knights. Batesville is 6-2. South Dearborn is 3-5. And yes, it's a very likely possibility that in the semifinals we get a rematch, Franklin County and Batesville. That would be on October 30th. Championship game in Class 3A Sectional 30 will be on Friday, November 6th. The final bracket locally is Class A Sectional 46. The Milan Indians are heavily favored in this bracket, and they drew a very favorable game in the opening round on October 23rd. The 7-1 Indians, ranked number 4 in Class A, will take on Trinity Lutheran, who is 2-3. This is Trinity Lutheran's first year inside the IHSAA football state tournament.
5: The winner between Milan and Trinity Lutheran advances to the semifinal round to take on the Edinburgh Lancers, who are 2-6. The other opening round game on the 23rd, how about North versus South, part two? North Decatur at 6-2 will take on South Decatur, who is 4-4. That game will be played in Westport. North Decatur, a big winner in the Civil War game at the beginning of the year in August, but South Decatur certainly has grown since then. The winner of that game advances to the semifinal round to take on the Patriots of Union County. Union County is 1-7 overall, heading into week number 9, championship game. Yep, you guessed it, November 6th. That is a Friday. That is a look at Class A Sectional 46. Again, full pairings, they can be viewed at the IHSAA website, ihsaa.org. And just to go ahead and put a bug in your ear, we will have sectional coverage for East Central and Batesville in the opening round matchups on October 23rd. We're going to step aside, take our final timeout tonight, come back with some final wrap-up and words. 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
5: 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It's been a lot of football conversation this evening, but before we go, we've got more local sports to talk about because the postseason is still alive and well for a lot of fall sports, not just in southeastern Indiana, but across the entire state as well. We're going to start with some news out of the soccer realm. We have got girls and boys soccer regional matchups this week, and we will start in Class 2A because the Batesville Lady Bulldogs are on the road coming up on Wednesday night at 6 o'clock, competing in a regional semifinal. Batesville is a sectional champion for the first time since 2019. They defeated Madison and South Dearborn to hoist the trophy in 2026. And now Batesville, ranked number 7 in Class 2A, will be on the road Wednesday night at 6 o'clock to take on the Lady Dragons of Silver Creek. Batesville is 15-1-1. Silver Creek is 9-6-2. The Lady Bulldogs are the favorite in that matchup. And should the Lady Bulldogs come out on top, they will advance to a regional championship match this Saturday afternoon at 2 p.m. This will be over at Heritage Hills, and it'll be Batesville taking on either Heritage Hills or Evansville Memorial. Heritage Hills is 17-2. Memorial 16-2-1. They are the number one ranked team in Class 2A. But Batesville's got to get through Silver Creek first on Wednesday night. Should they do that, either Heritage Hills or Evansville Memorial on Saturday in a regional championship match, winner would head to the Class 2A Final Four. Also in girls soccer, Switzerland County knocked off number one Oldenburg Academy this past Saturday to win the Class A Sectional 44 Championship. Switzerland County is now at home on Wednesday night, and they will take on a familiar foe out of the ORVC, the Shaw Memorial Lady Hilltoppers. Their only loss this season, Shaw's, is against Switzerland County. Shaw is 14-1. Switzerland County is 14-4-1. Winner of the regional semifinal on Wednesday night goes to the regional championship on Saturday at Southwestern Shelby to take on

either 15-3 Greencastle or 10-8 Triton Central. Let's move to boys soccer. It was Lawrenceburg getting the win in Class 2A Sectional 29. Lawrenceburg 10-6-2 will go down to Charlestown on Thursday night at 6 o'clock to take on the host Pirates, who are 10-2-4 on the year. The winner of that match will head to Heritage Hills for the regional championship on Saturday afternoon. A late afternoon start, 4 o'clock after a girls' regional championship. And the winner of Lawrenceburg and Charlestown will face either Gibson Southern or Evansville Modern Day. Gibson Southern is 12-5-1. Evansville Modern Day is 8-7-2. And finally, in boys soccer, in Class A, the Oldenburg Academy Twisters and head coach Ken Getz are sectional champions for a fifth year in a row. They defeated South Ripley 3-1 on Saturday night to win the sectional down at Jackson Dell. And now Oldenburg, who is ranked number 4 in Class A, will take on number 3 ranked Shaw Memorial. Shaw 16-2. Oldenburg is 15-3. Shaw beat Oldenburg earlier in the year via a shootout. This was in the championship match of the Twister Cup hosted by Oldenburg Academy. The winner of that match will head to Southwestern Shelby on Saturday at 4 o'clock and take on either Indianapolis Cecina 8-8-1 or Greenwood Christian Academy, who is coming in with a 10-7 overall record. But again, Oldenburg Academy boys soccer, Thursday night regional semifinal, taking on Shaw Memorial, and that match will be played at Oldenburg Academy. Away from boys soccer and away from girls soccer, we have got cross-country sectionals beginning on Saturday as well, so best of luck to all of our coverage area teams. And we've also got volleyball this week, which begins locally for us on Thursday night, and we will have a volleyball sectional doubleheader for you on WRBI, the FM dial, and the WRBI app, as we will be down at South Dearborn for Class 3A Sectional 29. Two solid opening round matchups. The defending champions, the Greensburg Lady Pirates, will take on the Franklin County Lady Wildcats. And then following that contest, the second opening round matchup, which should be a fun one. Batesville taking on Jennings County. Batesville defeated the Lady Panthers in the regular season in a 5-set thriller. And then that will set up Saturday action for us, and we will once again on Saturday morning be over at Class 3A for sectional action at South Dearborn. If you would like to stay up to date on our volleyball schedule, visit our website at WRBIRadio.com. And finally, away from all of the high school action, the Indiana Pacers are on the air tomorrow night. Preseason basketball for the Pacers as they will be taking on the Oklahoma City Thunder. It's going to be a 6 o'clock airtime for the Pacers and Thunder. It's a rivalry which we never thought we would have until 2 years ago in the NBA Finals. So Thunder Pacers preseason basketball tomorrow at 6 o'clock. Volleyball on Thursday and Saturday. And in between that, high school football on Friday night, final week of the regular season. We've made mention already on WRBI-TV and the WRBI app. Tom Snape and I will have the call for Connersville on the road against East Central. 6:40 airtime, 7 o'clock kickoff. And then 7:10 airtime, 7:30 kickoff on the FM dial and WRBI app. Quite the matchup. East Central ranked number 1 in Class 4A. We'll welcome in Class 4A ranked Indianapolis Ron Colley. The Trojans and Ron Colley, a lot of history, Coach Miner said it, and some huge battles in the past. We are expecting another one on Friday night. Ron Moorhead and Jerry Stanger with the call. That's going to do it for us tonight on Coach's Corner. Again, a big thank you to Batesville head football coach Evan Ulrey, Milan head football coach Ryan Lankferman, and East Central head football coach Jake Miners for joining in for the show this evening. And also a big thanks to all those playing a part in getting us football, volleyball, soccer, all that postseason bracket fun for you tonight. We thank them in preparing us for the show as well. And obviously, a couple things that we want to make note of. A big thank you to Ison's Family Pizza for allowing us to serve up another episode of the show tonight. And our board engineer.

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2: ABC News, I'm Michelle Franzen. Democratic Representative Ilhan Omar is pushing back on the federal search at her Washington, D.C. residence, saying in a social media post it's an attempt to target political enemies and weaponize federal law enforcement. Omar is the first Somali American elected to Congress and is up for re-election. She's been a political enemy of President Trump. ABC's Olivia Rubin has details.
3: The move would appear to go against a long-standing Justice Department practice known as the 60-day rule, advising prosecutors not to take certain steps within 60 days of an election. Early voting in Minnesota starts this week.
2: President Trump at a rally in Youngstown, Ohio tonight. It's his second visit to the red state in less than 2 weeks as Republicans try to win key congressional seats. Today is Columbus Day. Federal offices and the post office closed. The markets remained open. In New York City, the annual Columbus Day parade taking place. Americans also celebrating Indigenous Peoples Day. This is ABC News. Pope Leo will be admitted into Rome's Gemelli Hospital tomorrow for surgery. The American pontiff made the surprise announcement Sunday, telling the Catholic faithful that doctors found a nodule on one of his lungs during a routine checkup.
4: Pope Leo breaking the news himself in St. Peter's Square, telling the crowd that doctors, during checkups, found what the Pope described as a circumscribed nodule in his lung. Now, according to medical experts, lung nodules are small, abnormal areas of tissue. They're common, can be picked up on an X-ray, and they're often caused by infection, scarring, or inflammation. Now, the Pope sounded upbeat, and just before the announcement indicated he still plans to travel to South America on a two-week trip next month. Maggie Rudley, ABC News, London.
2: In France, a fire in Paris destroying the oldest covered food market in the city. The Marché Couvert des Enfants Rouges is popular with both local and tourists. It dates back to 1615. An investigation is underway. Michelle Franz in ABC News.
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8: I'm WRBI meteorologist Megan Mulford with Southeastern Indiana's most reliable forecast. Mainly clear skies tonight with a low of 63. Winds out of the southwest, 5 to 10 miles an hour. Ample sunshine expected tomorrow. High temperatures reach up to 87. Clear skies tomorrow night, lows around 68. Currently 81.
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2: If you're a bit of a germaphobe, like I am, and you find that bacteria in hand soap is a thing, you might want to listen to what I've got to tell you a little bit later on in the show. Hi there, I'm Terry Dean. This is the Terry Dean Program. Also, we're going to be talking about the airline Emirates and how they're redesigning the headrest on their airplanes. And it's kind of groundbreaking. We'll talk about that. And the Gulf of Cleveland. I know you've never heard of it. People in Cleveland haven't heard of it, but we're going to talk about what the city council there recently did. This and more as we have more of the Terry Dean Program on the way.
3: Hi, everyone. I'm Craig Orndorff. On the next weekend in the country, we're heading back to October of 1990. The Gulf War was on the brink, obscenity laws were in the news, and baseball had a Reds October. And on the countdown that week were hits by Holly Dunn, KT Osland, Garth Brooks, Reba McEntire, and Joe Diffie. We'll have them and more on the next weekend in the country. Saturday morning at 6, brought to you by Dunlap Supply, Conradi Insurance, and Bessler's Trackside Auto Depot on Country 103.9 WRBI.
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5: I'm WRBI meteorologist Megan Mulford with Southeastern Indiana's most reliable forecast. Mainly clear skies tonight with a low of 63. Winds out of the southwest, 5 to 10 miles an hour. Ample sunshine expected tomorrow. High temperatures reach up to 87. Clear skies tomorrow night, lows around 68.

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2: We've been to both Carolinas, seen a big Montana sky, driven up and down the coast a few times. London, Paris, paradise. But ain't got much memory of the scenes. Come to think, I missed them all. And damn, babe,

Speaking of the coast, remember Five for Beach, you and me. That sunset, cliffs by the sea, and the night rolled in. And you still talk about that moon that I can't recall, the God I saw.

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2: Now, apparently these days, if you don't like a certain segment of geography, you can just rename it, which is exactly what the city of Cleveland did. Their city council made headlines just a couple of weeks back about renaming a local portion of Lake Erie, which is up, you know, right up against Cleveland, renaming that portion the Gulf of Cleveland. Now, they say it's a fun branding move to boost tourism and, you know, have some local pride in the waterfront. You know, I like the enthusiasm, but calling a part of Lake Erie the Gulf is like putting a rear spoiler on a 2004 Honda Civic. It just doesn't make it a speedboat. Yeah, and if Cleveland gets to rebrand a part of Lake Erie into a gulf, then I'm officially going to rename my plastic kiddie pool as the Resort at Dean Bay, you know?
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4: I'm WRBI meteorologist Megan Mulford with Southeastern Indiana's most reliable forecast. Mainly clear skies tonight with a low of 63. Winds out of the southwest, 5 to 10 miles an hour. Ample sunshine expected tomorrow. High temperatures reach up to 87. Clear skies tomorrow night, lows around 68. Right now, it's 79 degrees.
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1: ABC News, I'm Dave Packer. Federal agents searching the home of Minnesota Congresswoman Ilhan Omar, a longtime target of President Trump. Sources tell ABC News it's part of an investigation into Omar's immigration paperwork. She's a naturalized citizen from Somalia. President Trump was asked about it while leaving for Ohio tonight.
2: I've always found them to be totally crooked personally, but that has nothing to do with me. I think she's a terrible person. She's just a complainer.
1: Omar accusing the president of political intimidation. President Trump facing Republican backlash over his controversial deal to import diesel fuel from Russia. Hours after declaring an energy ceasefire between Russia and Ukraine, Russia launching new attacks on Ukraine's power plants. Riders evacuating an active roller coaster at Six Flags over Georgia after police say a rider died. A witness telling a local station they saw a man fall and hit the ride several times. Four other people were injured in the incident. This is ABC News. Krista Pike is back in prison again after being hospitalized from a botched execution by lethal injection last month. ABC News legal contributor Brian Buckmeyer goes through what the next steps are in her case.
3: They're going to have to do some sort of evaluation, and they've begun that process of saying this is what happened in terms of what wrong with Krista Pike. Here's how we resolve this issue, and they're going to make the argument that it's still safe. The defense, of course, has already won a small victory in the preservation of information or evidence as to how this botched execution went. They're, of course, going to take that information and, again, make the arguments that they made before this botched execution that her specific health care, her veins, her own autonomy makes this execution extremely difficult.
1: A spokesperson for Starbucks says it's not buying the burrito chain Chipotle after reports that the coffee giant was exploring a